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1: It sucks. Poorly done.

Like, what if there was a Freddie Mercury theme park? Seems a little disingenuous. Ozzy Osbourne, Prince of Darkness, Haunted House coming to Universal Orlando for Halloween Horror Nights 35, running August 28th through November 1st. Guests walk through ancient ruins and dark dungeons before boarding the Crazy Train.

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2: A better life with Dr. Sanjay Gupta.
3: I don't know about you, but my social media feeds are flooded with lotions and potions and gadgets, all promising to unlock different components of longevity. But if you log off, take a step back from all the hype, you'll find that the actual keys to a longer, healthier life are hiding in plain sight. There are four of them. Number one, nutrition. The Mediterranean diet really is the gold standard. Number two, exercise. You should be getting 150 minutes of moderate intensity exercise or 75 minutes of vigorous intensity exercise every week, plus strength training and stretching. Number three, sleep. Sleep is when your body and your brain repair themselves. You should be getting 7 to 9 hours a night. And finally, number four often gets forgotten, socialization. It's not a bonus. It's a necessity for a healthy life, finding a sense of community, purpose, and belonging. I'm Dr. Sanjay Gupta, helping you live a better life.
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1: Bret Michaels out from touring 3 to 4 weeks as he recovers from complicated kidney stone surgery. 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
6: If I were to ask you what makes for a good night's sleep, you'd probably say a dark, quiet room, not too many things on your mind. But every night when you go to get some Z's, how often do you really think about the temperature in your bedroom? Temperature may be one of the most underappreciated factors in sleep. That's according to the Senior Vice President of Research and Scientific Affairs at the National Sleep Foundation. We often hear about lights and screens and stress, but even modest changes in temperature and airflow can influence both how quickly you fall asleep and how deeply you stay asleep. Most experts will recommend a room temperature of 60 to 67 degrees Fahrenheit. You might also experiment with your sheets and what you actually wear to bed. Play around a bit and see what improves your sleep. You might be delightfully surprised. I'm Dr. Sanjay Gupta, helping you live a better life.
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11: That Cuban hot stuff wasn't much for my heart. 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

Pond 1, Maple Grove, tomorrow, 11 to 1. I'll be broadcasting live. Scott Cruz says 50% chance I'll buy a guitar. I say it's closer to 80. 30% off musical instruments. And the Pond 1 in Maple Grove does have the best selection of musical equipments for pawn shops in the Treasure Valley. Trust me, I've looked. 40% off outdoor equipment, 50% off bikes, 30% off all tools. 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
11: 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Then it's a tale from the attic about the time I became a Marvel character. Then I've got Live and Kicking, Hey Stupid, that's ripped straight out of the headlines. 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And don't get it confused, I'm not one of the Eagles.
12: That Cuban hot stuff was the most from my heart. I loved her a latte, but I had to quit her. I like my coffee and women to agree with me, not give me an ulcer with their acidity. I'm running out of metaphors and similes.
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14: Hey, you. Have you ever met a rock star? 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Now let's get back to the show. This is Steve Gorman Rocks.

Jimi Hendrix with Purple Haze on Steve Gorman Rocks. There were a couple of Jimmys in London in the late 60s blowing people's minds. When Jimi Hendrix first hit the scene, the other Jimmy, Jimmy Page, was playing in the Yardbirds. He had already been on a lot of sessions, played on a lot of big records, was starting to produce records on his own, and was touring with the Yardbirds. And all of those experiences were leading Jimmy Page right down the road to Led Zeppelin. He had an image, a vision in mind for a new type of band. He heard it in his head years before he had the people in the room. When he finally got that band together, I'd think it's safe to say that he recognized almost immediately, yeah, this was a good idea. I was on the right track all along. Led Zeppelin put out two albums in 1969. They put out their third album in 1970, and the lead track from Led Zeppelin III, The Immigrant Song. 96.9, The Eagle.

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Collective Soul with Shine. I mentioned that that song was a demo. The band Collective Soul came together in Georgia in the 90s. Ed Roland, the lead singer of the band, had a bunch of songs, and he thought, you know, I'm probably going to end up giving these to other artists. I think these are hit songs, but I don't have a vehicle for them. But that changed, because it was actually a local radio station in Atlanta started playing that song, Shine. Atlantic Records looked at the response, gave him a deal. He put a band together. Next thing you know, those songs he was going to write for other people, he was writing for himself. Atlantic Records did not have to give the band much of an advance. One of the great bargains in 90s rock was signing Collective Soul. And speaking of bargains, Pete Townsend wrote many songs about the trade-off, fame and fortune for anonymity, the seek for higher purpose in a world of decadence and selfishness. That's something Pete Townsend has grappled with his whole life. One of the songs about that from Who's Next. This is Bargain. 96.9 The Eagle.

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9: 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Like Dio was when he took Ozzy Osbourne's spot in Black Sabbath in 79.
10: There is no more Black Sabbath without Ozzy Osbourne in it. I find the man to be stupid, totally devoid of intelligence, an animal. 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
9: Okay, Dio, maybe not that honest.
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2: Steve Gorman Sports. Yesterday in Minneapolis, a baseball game was played like any of the other 500,000 baseball games that have happened in Major League history. And this one looked like an absolute runaway for the Kansas City Royals. Playing on the road, had their starting pitcher Noah Cameron on the hill, and he was extraordinary. He had a no-hitter through six innings, pitched eight scoreless innings, walked off the field, eight innings in the books, and the Twins scratching their heads. In the bottom of the ninth, the Twins came up, down 3-0. There were two outs, one hit batter, one single, and one walk later, and the bases are loaded. Two outs on an 0-2 pitch, Cody Clemens hit a grand slam. That would be a walk-off grand slam. That's what we call an ultimate grand slam, a walk-off with the team down by three. Twins win the game, 4-3. That is only the 34th time in Major League history that's ever happened. And of all of those, only 15 of them now happened when there were two outs. 15 ultimate grand slams with two outs ever. That's more rare than a perfect game because there's been 24 of those. History was made yesterday in a game that in the grand scheme of things probably will not matter at all. But for 1 minute, it was pretty darn amazing in the Twin Cities. 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
12: 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In her new book called Revealing, The Underrated Power of Oversharing, behavioral scientist Leslie John says doing just that can help you deepen relationships that are vital to your life. We need people to trust us in order to get things like love, friendship, and career success. That's what she told us. When you make yourself vulnerable by revealing something sensitive, it does make other people trust you. In turn, when you ask someone to reveal something about themselves, showing that interest will generally lead someone to like you more. Why? Because people like to be asked about themselves, she says. It also signals that they are discriminating and choosy, but in a good way. I'm Dr. Sanjay Gupta, helping you live a better life.
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20: guy?
21: Mm-hmm.
20: Yeah.
19: Mm-hmm.
20: Yeah. Yep.
22: Can you cold smell? Cuts? Can you like smell
19: cold?
22: The hot dog?
19: No, cold cuts okay. But
18: so you've never just opened
22: kind
18: up
22: a hot dog smell.
18: You've never just opened up a can of Spam and taken
19: oh,
18: a spoon.
19: Oh God, no! Stop!
22: You know what I like about the Spam is that gelatin that gets in there.
23: Oh yeah,
18: you spoon that stuff out.
23: Yeah, put that on a put that on a cracker.
24: We call that au jus.
18: I rub that on my gums.
22: Yeah, I'll put it on my cornflakes.
25: I'm the Eagle.
0: If you woke up today in the same shirt you wore yesterday, then you're listening to the right radio station. 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

0: The Beatles with Hey Jude on Steve Gorman Rocks. There's nothing I could say about that song that hasn't already been said so very many times. It's the longest Beatles single ever. And at the time it was released, it was the biggest Beatles single ever. Pretty incredible when you think about the fact the Beatles released their album titled The Beatles, or as we always call it, The White Album, around the same time as Hey Jude. But Hey Jude's not on the record. It was just a single, a standalone. And the band, on the heels of the success of Hey Jude, puts out a double album called The White Album. And 6 weeks later, they are in the studio beginning the sessions for what would become the Let It Be album. The work ethic of that band, my God, it's amazing that they lasted as long as they did before breaking up. People say they had such a short run. It was only 7 years. Yeah, but in that 7 years, they did more than most bands do in 25. This is just another great example of Paul McCartney coming up with an idea and turning it into something unlike anything else in pop history. The coda at the end, the na-na-na-nas. Nobody had ever done anything like that before. The Beatles, man. It's more impressive the more you learn, the older you get. The more we hear those songs, the better they sound to my ears.
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11: A better life with Dr. Sanjay Gupta.
12: They say consistency is key, but sometimes you just gotta switch it up. A new study out of Harvard School of Public Health found that varying your exercise routine could add years to your life. What exercise someone did didn't matter much. What did matter was that all the exercises together worked all the muscle groups in their body. Now, an added benefit to changing things up is it can help you push through the plateau effect. That's when your body gets so efficient at doing something that you actually stop getting better at it. And we know from previous research that specializing in any one sport at a young age can make someone actually more prone to injury. And as experts we talk to point out, even elite athletes switch up things with their workouts, making sure to target strength, cardio, flexibility, balance, and doing that every single week. I'm Dr. Sanjay Gupta, helping you live a better life.
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17: You know, Drew Powell, are you a picky eater? 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
18: Yeah. Cold meats.
19: Oh, are you a texture
20: cold
19: guy?
20: Meats?
19: Mm-hmm.
20: Yeah.
19: Mm-hmm.
20: Yeah. Yep.
1: Can you cold smell? Cuts? Can you like smell
18: cold?
1: The hot dog?
18: No, cold cuts okay, but
17: so you've never just opened
1: kind
17: up
1: of a hot dog smell.
17: You've never just opened up a can of spam and taken
1: a
17: spoon.
1: Oh God, no! Stop!
21: You know what I like about the spam is that gelatin that gets in there.
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0: It's time for Questionable Wisdom on Steve Gorman Rocks. 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
1: Read on a modest dress code for their children.
2: Mm-hmm.
1: And Julie says her husband is a little bit more conservative than she is. And so when their 15-year-old daughter asked her alone to wear something her father would not approve of, Julia said yes, but to keep it a secret.
2: Oh, boy. This isn't going to end well.
1: Yeah. So long story short, photos wind up on social media. Julie's daughter is now grounded. Julie's husband never found out that it was her that actually gave their daughter permission. Steve, do you think she should come clean?
2: Well, yeah, but only if she doesn't want her daughter to hate her for the rest of her life. Yeah, this is crazy. Why would you let your daughter take the fall? That's awful. I mean, a 15-year-old daughter going to her mom, the conversation right then should have been, no, honey, your dad and I are agreed on this. But you know what? Parents make mistakes all the time. The second the girl got busted, the mom should have entirely stepped up and said, hey, this is on me. It's not on her. Yeah. I can't imagine letting my kids be grounded or have any kind of trouble over something I did. That's totally abhorrent to me. So the first mistake I get, Julie, the second one is really, really bad and would have a long-lasting impact on everybody subconsciously. You got to come clean. You got to apologize to your daughter, and you got to apologize to the husband, and you got to stop being, you know, full of crap.
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9: 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Number one, nutrition. 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Number two, exercise. 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Number three, sleep. 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And finally, number four, often gets forgotten, socialization. 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

0: Van Halen with Dreams on Steve Gorman Rocks. Bob Seger and the Silver Bullet Band. Those guys lived the dream for many, many, many, many years. Pulling the plug after that final world tour a few years back. Man, this music, though, it's forever. Here from the Live Bullet album, Turn the Page.
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Seeger turned the page on Steve Gorman Rocks. I've made the case for years that that's one of the best, if not the best song ever written about life on the road. Guns N' Roses is on the road right now yet again. Their first album, Appetite for Destruction, still continues to defy expectation, to beat the odds. It's an album that upon its release in the summer of 87 really didn't do much. It took a solid year for the comet to truly light up and take Guns N' Roses to the top of the charts. The big breakthrough song was the third single, which had a lot of footage, live footage, from their tour opening for Aerosmith. I can remember watching that video for the first time and immediately going, oh, it's all over now. This band is going to take over the world. And that's exactly what they did. The live performance video that did it, set to this song, Paradise City. 96.9, The Eagle.

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1: It's July 31st, and this would be a great time to look back, April. How about a quick history lesson?
2: Oh, yeah, let's do it.
1: April, on this day in 1992, Michael Jackson actually, apparently, saved a man's life in London, England.
2: Not surprised. What happened?
1: A 28-year-old dude named Eric Hermione was on the balcony of his apartment building directly across the street from the hotel where he knew Michael Jackson was staying. He climbed out onto his balcony and told police, "I will leap to my death if I don't see Michael Jackson." Somehow they got this message to Michael Jackson. He simply walked out onto his balcony, waved to the guy across the street, and then the guy climbed back into his building. On this day in 1980, a legendary concert took place in Long Beach, California, because it marked the end of an era. Glenn Frey and Don Felder of the Eagles spent the whole night on stage in between songs threatening to kick each other's you-know-whats.
2: So good. I love this story.
1: The fight that never happened. A lot of threats. No one ever threw a punch, but that led to the breakup. And of course, it was during the years of the breakup the band said, "We will reunite when hell freezes over."
2: Ooh, dang.
1: Which in 1994... go figure, a new album and tour called Hell Freezes Over came out, and the Eagles returned to that place they had been, which was called the biggest band on earth. 96.9, The Eagle.
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13: I don't know about you, but my social media feeds are flooded with lotions and potions and gadgets, all promising to unlock different components of longevity. But if you log off, take a step back from all the hype, you'll find that the actual keys to a longer, healthier life are hiding in plain sight. There are four of them. Number one, nutrition. The Mediterranean diet really is the gold standard. Number two, exercise. You should be getting 150 minutes of moderate intensity exercise or 75 minutes of vigorous intensity exercise every week, plus strength training and stretching. Number three, sleep. Sleep is when your body and your brain repair themselves. You should be getting 7 to 9 hours a night. And finally, number four, often gets forgotten, socialization. It's not a bonus. It's a necessity for a healthy life, finding a sense of community, purpose, and belonging. I'm Dr. Sanjay Gupta, helping you live a better life.
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20: Pat's itching his ass, just like he did when he wasn't even here for the last 3 weeks.
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31: 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And don't get it confused. I'm not one of the Eagles.
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0: Bon Jovi, Bad Medicine on Steve Gorman Rocks. That's going to do it for Friday night. That's going to do it for the whole week, in fact, April Rose.
1: Oh, yeah.
0: I'm assuming you're going to have a wonderful weekend.
1: Wonderful weekend. Just imagining Bon Jovi singing Bad Medicine in his tight leather pants as usual. That's just how I waft away to sleep every night. What about you?
0: Okay, when you picture that, which hair? Is it current day Bon Jovi hair or is it the feathered wings of the mid-80s?
1: The feathered wings are so hard. So why did you guys do that? Like, who thought feathered, like, bleached tips flowing in the wind with that hairspray, whatever it was called, the 80s aqua something, and, like...
0: I think if you asked Bon Jovi, he'd say, I don't know, something to do with 90 million records I sold when I look like that.
1: Why did guys think it looked cool to look like your great-grandma back in the 80s and 90s?
0: Because it did. End of story. Have a great weekend, everybody. We'll be back Monday night. See you then. 96.9 The Eagle.

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1: Pat's itching his ass, just like he did when he wasn't even here for the last 3 weeks.
2: Oh, boy.
1: All right.
3: There we go.
1: Okay.
3: Yeah,
2: that's nothing compared to what he said while you were gone, okay? So don't worry about it.
1: Okay. Now,
4: he missed you. Don't you listen to a word.
5: I missed him, too.
2: I don't know why I just can't come in here and sit there. Does that take really take all that much effort? Can you just sit there?
1: I'm sorry.
5: I didn't want to.
3: Okay.
1: I don't know.
4: Sometimes it just comes down to that.
2: Hey, you're preaching to the choir, brother.
0: 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A better life with Dr. Sanjay Gupta.
6: There are lots of things you can measure to get an idea of how healthy you are at any given moment. Temperature, heart rate, blood pressure, just to name a few. But how about how healthy you will be and how long you're likely to live? According to a new study out of the University at Buffalo, two simple strength tests are pretty accurate at predicting longevity in older women. One is hand grip strength, and the other is how quickly people can stand up from a seated position without using their arms. By the way, I remember interviewing former President Jimmy Carter when he was quite old and being really impressed how he just popped out of the chair without using his arms. Not a lot of older people can actually do that. But I think the message here is that maintaining strength as you age is going to help you perform everyday activities, but also help you avoid injury and stay independent. I'm Dr. Sanjay Gupta, helping you live a better life.
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1: Chris Jericho is back to save the seven seas for his seventh Rocket Wrestling Rager. 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
4: There are lots of things you can measure to get an idea of how healthy you are at any given moment. Temperature, heart rate, blood pressure, just to name a few. But how about how healthy you will be and how long you're likely to live? According to a new study out of the University at Buffalo, two simple strength tests are pretty accurate at predicting longevity in older women. One is hand grip strength, and the other is how quickly people can stand up from a seated position without using their arms. By the way, I remember interviewing former President Jimmy Carter when he was quite old and being really impressed how he just popped out of the chair without using his arms. Not a lot of older people can actually do that. But I think the message here is that maintaining strength as you age is going to help you perform everyday activities, but also help you avoid injury and stay independent. I'm Dr. Sanjay Gupta, helping you live a better life.
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2: How often do you stop to wonder whether you should share something that's revealing, maybe even embarrassing, with a partner, a friend, or even your boss? In her new book called Revealing, The Underrated Power of Oversharing, behavioral scientist Leslie John says doing just that can help you deepen relationships that are vital to your life. We need people to trust us in order to get things like love, friendship, and career success. That's what she told us. When you make yourself vulnerable by revealing something sensitive, it does make other people trust you. In turn, when you ask someone to reveal something about themselves, showing that interest will generally lead someone to like you more. Why? Because people like to be asked about themselves, she says. It also signals that they are discriminating and choosy, but in a good way. I'm Dr. Sanjay Gupta, helping you live a better life.
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0: 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Then I've got Live and Kicking, Hey Stupid, that's ripped straight out of the headlines. 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And don't get it confused, I'm not one of the Eagles.
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2: I don't know about you, but my social media feeds are flooded with lotions and potions and gadgets, all promising to unlock different components of longevity. But if you log off, take a step back from all the hype, you'll find that the actual keys to a longer, healthier life are hiding in plain sight. There are four of them. Number one, nutrition. The Mediterranean diet really is the gold standard. Number two, exercise. You should be getting 150 minutes of moderate intensity exercise or 75 minutes of vigorous intensity exercise every week, plus strength training and stretching. Number three, sleep. Sleep is when your body and your brain repair themselves. You should be getting 7 to 9 hours a night. And finally, number four often gets forgotten, socialization. It's not a bonus. It's a necessity for a healthy life, finding a sense of community, purpose, and belonging. I'm Dr. Sanjay Gupta, helping you live a better life.
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1: Well, I'll show you guys mine.
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3: That was an evil laugh, Ace. 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
7: How often do you stop to wonder whether you should share something that's revealing, maybe even embarrassing, with a partner, a friend, or even your boss? In her new book called Revealing, The Underrated Power of Oversharing, behavioral scientist Leslie John says doing just that can help you deepen relationships that are vital to your life. We need people to trust us in order to get things like love, friendship, and career success. That's what she told us. When you make yourself vulnerable by revealing something sensitive, it does make other people trust you. In turn, when you ask someone to reveal something about themselves, showing that interest will generally lead someone to like you more. Why? Because people like to be asked about themselves, she says. It also signals that they are discriminating and choosy, but in a good way. I'm Dr. Sanjay Gupta, helping you live a better life.
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1: Chris Jericho is back to tame the seven seas for his seventh Rocket Wrestling Rager. We're sending one winner and a guest straight into the madness. Sail from Miami to Bimini aboard the Norwegian Jewel this November for 4 days of wild slams, jams, laughs, and chaos. 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
3: A better life with Dr. Sanjay Gupta.
4: There are lots of things you can measure to get an idea of how healthy you are at any given moment. Temperature, heart rate, blood pressure, just to name a few. But how about how healthy you will be and how long you're likely to live? According to a new study out of the University at Buffalo, two simple strength tests are pretty accurate at predicting longevity in older women. One is hand grip strength, and the other is how quickly people can stand up from a seated position without using their arms. By the way, I remember interviewing former President Jimmy Carter when he was quite old and being really impressed how he just popped out of the chair without using his arms. Not a lot of older people can actually do that. But I think the message here is that maintaining strength as you age is going to help you perform everyday activities, but also help you avoid injury and stay independent. I'm Dr. Sanjay Gupta, helping you live a better life.
5: The world used to be afraid to say the word AIDS. Now, we speak out.
6: I just want to raise money to make sure people have dignity for the rest of their life and be able to live a little better.
5: We thought it was a disease that affected a few. Now we know it affects us all. There was a time when the world looked away. Now we know that prevention and innovation work. Every year around the world, we reach hundreds of thousands with testing, prevention, and treatment. But our progress isn't permanent. HIV isn't over. There are more than 1.3 million new infections globally every year. More than 150,000 people are living with HIV in the United States and they don't know it. But while others are cutting back, we are stepping up. When the world looked away, we didn't. And we never will.
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2: How often do you stop to wonder whether you should share something that's revealing, maybe even embarrassing, with a partner, a friend, or even your boss? In her new book called Revealing, The Underrated Power of Oversharing, behavioral scientist Leslie John says doing just that can help you deepen relationships that are vital to your life. We need people to trust us in order to get things like love, friendship, and career success. That's what she told us. When you make yourself vulnerable by revealing something sensitive, it does make other people trust you. In turn, when you ask someone to reveal something about themselves, showing that interest will generally lead someone to like you more. Why? Because people like to be asked about themselves, she says. It also signals that they are discriminating and choosy, but in a good way. I'm Dr. Sanjay Gupta, helping you live a better life.
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0: Chris Jericho is back to tame the seven seas for his seventh Rock and Wrestling Rager. We're sending one winner and a guest straight into the madness. Sail from Miami to Bimini aboard the Norwegian Jewel this November for 4 days of wild slams, jams, laughs, and chaos. 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

0: Many portions of the upcoming program have been pre-recorded, meaning they've already happened. And they're about to happen again. Huh. So where was I? Oh, yeah. Ladies and gentlemen, we're glad to have you here. It's the Bob and Tom Show.
1: World Cup fans are being treated to a variety of foods at stadium concession stands this summer, Tom. Among the items, the fancy AF tots. Josh, would you care to admit what that stands for?
2: Fancy as F. And
1: really?
2: I'm going to guess almost like tachos.
1: Yeah. Does it say that on the menu? It's fancy AF tots? Because that's what AF stands for.
3: Yeah.
4: Yeah. Yeah.
3: I'm surprised.
1: Why?
4: Why?
2: Because of what it
4: Everybody knows what it means.
3: I know, but isn't that, I don't know.
1: Just little children.
3: A little bold. I mean, would you...
2: No, they're good.
3: Hey, at our law firm, F&A Law.
2: Yeah, I had the fancy AF tots and a nice DTF Budweiser.
1: Have you watched that, DTF? What is it, DTF?
2: I haven't watched it.
1: No, I haven't either. I'm not
5: very artsy.
1: Fancy AF tots at Miami Stadium, a $75 tray of three deep-fried hash brown patties, caviar, cream,
2: and that's too
1: chives.
2: Fancy.
1: Three deep-fried hash browns, it says. $75.
4: Geez.
2: All right. The caviar and such.
1: The empanada mundial, a $40 empanada, weighing in at 5 pounds.
2: That's whoa!
1: Also in Miami.
2: Is that meant to be shared?
3: What is in an empanada?
4: Whatever you want to put in it. It's like a...
6: It's like a pastry filled with meat and cheese.
4: Yeah. And aren't they deep-fried?
3: It's all the same to me.
6: It's like a pupusa.
3: Uh-huh. I mean, it's like
1: they all look the same. They all eat the same food.
2: Smell.
1: Yeah.
3: Empanada. Whatever.
1: One next to me on the plane. Oh. Wooden band. Ribeye tacos.
3: I'm in.
1: Mm. Here's an idea. That's $8 in Guadalajara. The $22.
4: Guadalajara.
3: Ribeye.
1: Guadalajara, Mexico, where the World Cup.
3: What kind of creature is that ribeye from?
2: How sick was this horse?
4: Oh.
1: Well, you know, meat is at a premium.
3: A lot of animals have ribs.
1: The $22.
3: I mean, is that a possum?
2: You know, now that I think about it, a lot of people have ribs, too.
4: Oh, you guys.
1: What would you do if you ate unbelievable beef tacos and found out it was possum? But it was just the best meat.
2: I'd be okay with it.
1: Yeah,
3: me too.
1: No kidding.
2: Now, if I found out it was person, I'd have some real qualms.
4: What about dog? Because there are no.
2: I'd have qualms with that too.
3: Yeah, me too.
1: It's not. I mean, honestly would not care if it was cat.
2: I would.
1: I could do that.
2: I don't want any households.
3: Yeah. I was convinced.
2: Domesticated pet.
3: To try the goat tacos. I remember told you this.
4: Right. You did not care.
3: Oh, they were terrible.
5: You were terrible goat tacos.
2: Really? Well, I don't know that I've had goat.
4: I haven't had goat.
6: I've had good goat.
5: Oh, yeah. Jamaican goat, yeah.
3: Well,
2: this you know, you rave about it, but this must have been bad.
1: A good goat will do that.
2: Yeah.
1: I love that joke. Remember that joke? A good goat will touch your wiener or something.
3: What the
1: Yeah.
3: Can we get back to the food at the
1: $22 Twinkie cheeseburger. Southern California's Twinkie cheeseburger. In fact, a burger topped with a Texas Twinkie.
7: You know, we poo-pooed the donut hamburger, and it was delicious.
3: Really? Not even close.
1: That sounds exactly like what Tom would say.
3: What's a Texas Twinkie?
1: You put it down here. You should have found out. Got me, dude. What are you doing? I don't know what a Texas Twinkie is.
3: Sounds like a whore.
2: Boy, she's a real Texas Twinkie, isn't she?
3: Texas Twinkie.
1: Did I detect?
3: She's cream filled with half the guys on the team.
1: Did I detect a Texas accent? And she's a hoa.
2: It does. It sounds like something that would have been said in the Wild Bunch.
4: A Texas Twinkie is an oversized bacon wrapped jalapeno pepper stuffed with a mixture of cream cheese and smoked beef brisket.
2: Oh boy, that sounds good.
1: Is there anything better than a big perfect slice of brisket?
3: So wait a minute.
1: Delicious. Melts in your mouth.
4: So wait a minute. What?
3: So,
4: on top of a burger? Yeah.
1: Remember that? Pecan Lodge?
3: It sounds like a separate dish on top of a cheeseburger.
2: Yeah, it is.
4: It does.
3: I'll just take a plain Texas Twinkie.
4: There you go.
1: Yeah, the hell with the cheeseburger.
3: What is a cheeseburger?
1: Yeah. I get it. Throw it on the floor.
3: I don't understand. You get your Twinkie, which is a...
1: Give me that brisket.
3: Bacon-wrapped brisket thing.
2: Yeah. I do a lot of fat things. I'm not a big fan of the other entree on a burger. Like
5: Okay.
2: Even
5: I
2: like
5: agree.
2: Fried eggs on a burger.
5: No way.
4: What about onion rings on a burger?
5: No.
2: Every now and then.

0: want?
1: You want round food, don't you? Like a soccer ball.
2: Like a turf and toe or something. You know, like a would be a steak and
3: a pig's foot.
2: Yeah.
1: Yeah. A hawk. Now, a hawk, if you will.
2: Yeah, what other injuries do they have in soccer? They got the foot thing.
4: The fake thing where they fall down.
2: Yeah,
3: the,
2: what's that
3: yeah,
2: called?
3: The dive.
2: Flopping.
3: The dive.
2: Yeah, the flop. They could have like a flap, yeah, flopping, flap jacks.
0: Yeah. Flap jacks.
3: There you go.
1: There it is.
2: I like
1: it.
2: Be like flap. How
3: floppy Joe's.
2: Oh, I like the floppy Joe. But maybe make it floppy Jose to be true to the actual
4: floppy
2: ethnicity
4: Jose?
2: Of the players. Oh, sorry.
3: I do the
1: no,
3: floppy
1: no, you're
3: Jose.
1: On a roll. People expect it now.
2: I think it's the food's more interesting than the games, frankly.
1: Of course you do.
0: Yes. Okay.
1: And people who do like the games are lying.
3: We all tend to be stadium traditionalists. Your hot dogs, yes, your soft pretzels, your nachos.
2: And they're all, I'm watching on the national news every night. They've got, you know, they'll show, you know, here's the team from whatever, Scotland drank all the beer in Boston. That's a, and then the great Norwegians going up the escalator backwards and rowing. Right. I love that one.
1: You don't even know anything about the Norwegians other than they row. And that caught your imagination.
2: Yeah. I like their fans. I like the Scottish guys, too. They're really cool. And then the Japanese folks that cleaned the stadium.
0: Sure.
2: Wow.
0: Mm-hmm.
2: That's amazing. We do the exact opposite. We can go over there and trash it.
0: Can learn a lot from those people
1: have
0: in Japan.
1: We have a video real quick. I need to show you this. Of the, have you ever seen a dog jealous of another dog? It's really wonderful. This is, you'll see what's going on here.
2: There's two dogs.
1: There's two dogs. One dog in the foreground is eating a hot dog at a ball game. And look at the dog behind him.
2: he's going, what the hell? I'm right here.
3: And he's such a good boy.
1: Yes.
3: He's really patient.
1: Yeah. He's just waiting.
3: Yeah.
1: It's like, I'm sure they'll get to me sooner or later.
3: Right.
0: Please tell me they did feed that dog some hot dogs.
2: Oh, what a snowy.
3: Comedically, in the video, they can't.
1: No,
3: but
1: you
3: off,
1: can't now.
3: Off, once cam, once they cut, they had to.
0: Yes.
3: Because how could you not?
0: Right?
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7: Hey, this is Mike Birbiglia, and you're listening to the Bob and Tom Show. It's exciting.
8: Heidi ho, welcome to the Mr. Obvious Show. I am your host, Mr. Obvious. Let's take a call. Hello, Mr. Obvious Show.
9: Mr. Obvious. Yeah. Mayday, mayday, Mr. Obvious.
8: Hello, yes, speaking.
9: Oh, geez, Mr. Obvious, I'm glad you answered. Listen, I got a big problem.
8: Well, calm down, caller. What's the problem? What's the problem?
9: Geez, Mr. Obvious, me and my wife, we just got carjacked. Mr. Obvious.
8: Caller, are you all right? Is your wife okay?
9: Yeah, we're okay. Luckily, they didn't hurt us or anything, but I don't know what to do.
8: You've been carjacked?
9: Yeah, my car, it's gone, Mr. Obvious.
8: Now, how did this happen, caller?
9: Oh, geez, it was terrible. It's our anniversary, Mr. Obvious.
8: Oh, well, happy anniversary.
9: Thanks. We've been married 15 years today.
8: Wow.
9: 15 wonderful years. So I decided to take the wife out to nice dinner, you know.
8: Yeah, to celebrate, dinner. Sure.
9: You know, one of them real nice, fancy restaurants, Mr. Obvious.
8: Uh-huh.
9: Real expensive.
8: Right.
9: All right, so we're all excited. We get dressed up, and we go downtown.
8: Mm-hmm.
9: As soon as we got here, we got carjacked.
8: Wait a minute. As soon as you got to the restaurant, you got carjacked?
9: Oh, it was unbelievable. It's a pretty nice part of town. I can't believe this type of thing happened.
8: Okay, now calm down and explain to me just exactly what happened when you got carjacked.
9: Well, we pull up to the restaurant.
8: Uh-huh.
9: And just as I start to open the door, this punk comes up and pulls me out of the car. He takes off with my car, Mr. Obvious.
8: You're kidding me.
9: No, it was horrible.
8: My goodness, this is horrible. Have you called the police?
9: Well, no. I mean, luckily I just happened to have my cell phone with me. I called you first thing, Mr. Obvious. I don't know what to do.
8: I see. Okay, well, I guess maybe we could get a description of, did you see the man that carjacked you? Did your wife see him?
9: We both got a pretty good look at him. It was probably 5'10".
8: Yeah.
9: Dark hair,
8: mm-hmm.
9: Mustache.
8: Right.
9: He was wearing black pants.
8: Yes.
9: And a long sleeve white shirt.
8: Uh huh.
9: And a burgundy vest.
8: just a question here. Did he have a bow tie on?
9: Yeah, had a bow tie. Oh man, Mr. Travis, have you seen this guy? You didn't get carjacked, did you?
8: No, caller, and I don't think you did either.
9: Huh?
8: Caller.
9: No, just like 5 minutes ago,
8: no,
9: Mr. Obvious.
8: No, caller, yeah, follow me now.
9: Huh?
8: Okay. Did they give you any sort of piece of paper or anything when they supposedly carjacked you?
9: I know what you're thinking.
8: What?
9: It's gang related, isn't it?
8: Well,
9: I think you're right. I think it is. I think they're like the member of the 433rd Street Gang or something.
8: Well, they gave you a piece of paper with 433 on it?
9: Yeah, exactly. Yeah. So you know what? I think you're right. There must be like their gang colors, that burgundy vest.
8: Uh-huh.
9: Is it Crips or Bloods?
8: Neither, caller. Here's what you got. I think what you have, the situation there is a valet.
9: Valet. So that's a different gang from the Bloods or Crips, kind of meaner gang?
8: No. It's a valet parker. He comes, he takes your car, he parks it for you, and then when you get done, you go out and you give him that ticket, the 433rd Street Gang.
9: Right.
8: Give him the 433 ticket, and he'll know which car is yours, and then he'll bring it around for you, and you drive off happily ever after.
9: So let me get this straight, Mr. Obvious. I just hand him back this little ticket, and he goes and gets my car. That's it?
8: Well, it is customary to leave the valet parker a gratuity, a tip, if you will.
9: Oh, I guess it's a profit deal, isn't it? Some kind of scam.
8: Well,
9: it's a bribery, like a blackmail thing.
8: No.
9: They hold my car hostage.
8: No.
9: I gotta pay to get it back. Is that what it is?
8: No, caller. It's a service provided by the restaurant. It lets you eat in peace and knowing your car is safe, and they bring their car around for you. There's nothing underhanded about it. It's just a service that the restaurant provides.
9: Valet Parker.
8: Mm-hmm. It's not a carjack.
9: Not a carjack.
8: Mm-mm.
9: Never made the connection.
8: No. You and your wife have a nice rest of the evening, and remember to go out and pick up your car.
9: You're sure that's not a gang? Because there's a whole bunch of these guys, and
8: they
9: must have got 20 cars while I was standing here, Mr. Officer.
8: Yeah, I know. No, it's a service, and they're all dressed alike, right?
9: Yeah, all wearing the gang colors.
8: I know. It's not a gang. They're all valet parkers.
9: I wrote down the license number. If you need that?
8: No, it's a valet parker. Call it. It's okay.
9: Okay, yeah, whatever you say, Mr. Obvious.
8: All right, have a nice rest of the evening, caller.
9: Okay, yeah, thanks.
8: Thanks for calling.
9: Uh-huh. Honey, Mr. Obvious is full of shit.
8: Join us again next time on the Mr. Obvious Show. Emails from our listeners concerning calling me a blowhard, which, I will go along with. The Archies, we have photographic proof of this, evidently. I shot my mouth off last week and said hot dog plays tambourine in the Archies.
6: Oh, no. Mm-hmm.
8: Evidently, Betty plays tambourine in the Archies.
6: Chick, how dare you?
8: And hot dog conducts the band. I had no idea.
10: Oh,
8: there he is. Look
10: yeah,
8: at him.
10: You're right.
8: With the conductor in the in his right paw.
6: Huh.
8: And there's Veronica playing the, or Ronnie playing the organ.
6: I kind of like the idea of hot dog playing the tambourine more.
8: I think so, too.
11: Yeah, it works better than conducting.
8: If they would have workshopped that, they would have known. And did you like, be honest, you like Sugar Sugar?
10: I love that song. It was one of my first 45s. And for you people out there that don't know what a 45 is.
11: What was their follow-up to Sugar Sugar?
10: I don't think they had one.
8: Something like Bang the Drum Slowly.
10: No,
8: I think
10: it's not.
8: No. You're too young for Sugar Sugar. You probably...
6: Maybe. Yeah, I grew up listening to the oldies, though. My parents always had it on. Well sugar. Familiar, well aware.
8: That's enough.
10: Oh, honey, honey.
8: Oh, see? See?
11: Yeah. Well, that's a hit.
8: You all know it. Oscar, do you like Sugar Sugar?
6: No. I remember one morning that song came up. This was one of the first mornings I was in here, Chick, and I
8: couldn't.
6: I still laugh about this every now and again.
8: Uh-huh.
6: A young Chick McGee.
10: Yes.
8: That was never the case.
6: Sugar, sugar. And he goes, honey, honey. And the next line he goes, you are my candy whore.
11: I like that.
8: I think I might have wrote that right there on the spot.
6: Candy whore.
10: Candy whore, huh?
12: Sugar. Honey, honey.
8: Let's see.
11: Let's all do it.
12: You are my candy whore.
11: Oh, yeah.
8: I like that. I like that very much.
10: And you've got me wanting.
8: Anybody else got any letter? You got a letter, Christine?
10: Oh, yeah, I do.
8: Okay, well, hold on to it.
10: Okay.
8: You guys were talking about the keytar the other day.
10: Mm-hmm.
8: This is from Michael. He doesn't say where he lives. That's up to him.
13: This is some gentleman playing guitar on stage, and I'm not sure who this band is, but look at that.
10: Oh,
13: they
10: my.
13: Are ready to rock. It's
6: looks like they're called the Glam Band, and the,
13: they
6: must
13: are.
6: Be some sort of cover
10: 80s
6: band,
10: rock
6: yeah.
10: band.
13: Yeah, that is
10: that is some wig, dude.
11: That's quite an outfit.
14: That is some belly.
10: Yeah, that is.
6: I mean, that's who I want to see. If I go see the Glam Band, that's who I want to see.
11: Like a Casey and the Sunshine Band belly.
10: I know.
13: Look at the young thin kid on bass.
10: Yeah.
13: Nobody speaks to him in the band.
6: You certainly not a lap band.
10: Yeah, because he's getting all the girls.
13: My goodness,
6: that's a great guitar. Yeah, he'll be swatting them away, won't he?
11: You know, our favorite Donald Fagen plays a guitar. Did you know that?
13: Yes, he does. Yes, he does. Not so much anymore, but
11: I know
13: during the
11: certain period of time
13: during the years. Yeah, that's true. What do you got over there, Christy?
10: This is from Shannon in Kennewick, Washington.
8: Shannon is
10: they have a
8: gone.
10: Great Humane Society there. Good morning, radio friends. I was looking for a new bottle of vitamins and asked my husband. This is a Tomism.
13: This is such our show. I was looking for new vitamins.
10: Yeah. If they were in the bathroom glove box.
13: When you go to someone else's home for the evening.
10: Do you go through their medicine
13: you
10: cabinet?
13: You go to the bathroom. Do you go through the medicine cabinet? Be honest.
10: No.
13: Christy, no. Pat?
11: No.
13: Josh?
6: The answer is I never have.
13: I always do. Oskay, do you do it?
14: Never.
13: Really?
10: What have you found? Anything fun?
13: Oh, yeah. I rob them blind.
10: Okay.
6: Oh, you look to take.
13: Did you know, according to... I look to take. According to... Chandler Bing. I'm spacing on it.
10: Matthew Perry.
13: In Matthew Perry's book, he would follow the open houses in the area and go and look at houses specifically to go look...
10: Real.
13: In the medicine cabinet.
6: That's when you know you've got something going on.
10: Yeah.
13: Or did he have it sewed together?
10: But this is interesting because I don't keep medicine in the bathroom.
13: In the medicine cabinet.
10: I don't have a medicine cabinet, first of all.
6: Most of mine is in the kitchen.
10: Mine's in the kitchen as well, in the pantry, yeah.
13: Would it surprise you guys to know that I have it? Everywhere. I have it in one bathroom and a little in another bathroom and some in the kitchen. And
10: we have a medicine.
13: Oh, I think there's some. Might be some on my end table that where I sit and watch television.
10: Really?
6: Oh, yeah. That's a good.
13: In case I need a quick hit of something. I have it right there.
8: Oh.
13: So I don't even have to get up.
10: Pat, where do you keep your drugs?
11: A half and half. Kitchen and the bathroom.
10: Yeah, my mom always kept them in the kitchen. I just thought that's what you did. I don't know why.
13: Do you have a pill caddy yet, Josh?
6: I have three.
13: Three pill caddies?
6: Yeah, morning, afternoon, and evening.
13: Oh, gosh, yeah, because you got the thing.
10: Do you sit there on Sundays and fill your pill caddy?
11: Yeah, well,
6: yeah, it's sort of
11: a tradition, right?
6: It is, yeah.
13: You know what it is? Routine. You know what I found it is? It's humbling.
6: Yeah. It's mostly.
11: It really
10: yours
11: is.
10: Yours are mostly supplements and vitamins,
13: yeah.
10: Right?
13: Yeah. Right back down to earth.
6: Well. I think it's only two prescriptions, and then the rest are just supplements and stuff.
10: Okay.
6: Yeah.
13: Oh, gosh.
10: At that age.
13: Did you have a letter? Did I see you with a piece of paper?
14: Oh, I do have a letter. Okay. Speaking of Tomisms. Good morning, gang. Longtime listener, first time emailer. This weekend, I was playing dolls with my 4-year-old daughter.
13: Oh,
14: that's adorable.
13: Oh.
14: She set it up to do Tom's favorite thing, go camping. She had it all set up, a campfire and all. She was ready to make the s'mores, to which she then asked me, Daddy, could you hand me the fire sandwich?
10: Oh, I like that.
11: I like it.
14: Love the show. That's good. Dan from Nina, Wisconsin. Oh, P.S. Tell Oskay the hot dog trick is amazing.
10: All right.
14: With the hot dog and the paper towel.
13: Oh,
14: and
13: the paper towel in the microwave, yeah.
10: I have a letter from Wisconsin. This is from Cronenwelter, Wisconsin.
13: Yep, that's it. Home of cheddar.
10: Okay.
6: Yes. Cronenwelter cheddar.
13: If you don't have cheddar from
10: Cronenwelter?
13: Yeah, it's not cheddar.
10: Okay, this is from Scott. My 14-year-old daughter was struggling to find the words as she was looking for a Crystal Light flavoring packet for her water. She asked me if we had any water seasoning.
13: They shouldn't name it.
10: Yeah, it's our new favorite phrase.
13: That's
10: I like
13: advertising.
10: That.
6: When you guys would play dolls with your... when you play dolls with little girls...
10: Yeah.
6: Because I would play with my nieces.
10: Dolls.
6: Yeah.
10: Uh-huh.
6: I would never get the lines right. It was all improvised.
13: They would tell you?
6: Yeah. But I would say, no, she wouldn't say that. She says this.
14: Yeah.
13: They would have notes right away.
10: They were directors at a young age.
13: No.
15: Yes.
13: Did you ever get the mob? Uncle Josh is ruining doll time.
6: I never got that because I can follow orders.
13: Oh, yeah. And just to keep.
6: No, she wants to go to the cheerleading camp. Oh, sorry.
13: I can't wait. I had the oldest daughter had the Barbie the Dream House,
10: Barbie Dream House
13: with the elevator in the commercial or the music video,
10: the movie.
6: I put one of those together once.
13: Did you?
6: I remember a barn door being particularly tricky.
13: Yeah,
6: it was like it had the elevator. The elevator wasn't that bad. It was this other door that just took most of Christmas
13: I put a little Tykes slide together, which they have. Remember, they climb up and there's a platform.
10: Yeah, absolutely.
13: And that mother son of a. It took me 8 hours. I don't remember this, so help me. Dear Bob and Tom Show, I really love that you mentioned my Guinness World Record last Friday. I am the town crier from Australia.
6: Oh, nice.
10: Oh, yeah.
13: Yeah.
6: He has so loud. He's as loud as rock concerts and a jet engine.
13: It was a record. Okay. Well,
10: like 132 decibels?
6: Yeah,
10: something
6: insane.
13: This is Lord Joseph McGrail.
6: He's a lord.
10: And where is he again?
13: It says town crier from Australia.
6: Nice.
10: And he's listening to the show. That's awesome.
13: That's what he's, or he's upside down, you think?
6: Why did he email us? I thought he would have just shouted it to us.
13: Yeah. not so town cry now, are you? Huh? Dear Bob and Tom Show and you treasured hosts. That sounds like a...
10: He's buttering criticism. Us up or something.
13: I want you all to know I had a spam dog at the West Michigan Whitecaps game on Father's Day.
6: Is a hot dog made out of spam?
10: Yeah.
13: It was absolutely delicious. Similar flavor and color as a bratwurst with the shape of a hot dog.
10: Aren't bratwursts shaped like a hot dog?
11: Yeah,
10: a
11: little
6: well, they've got more of a curve to them, and they're thicker.
13: But it's all spam.
6: No reason to be ornery.
13: Spam and I have no...
16: this early.
13: It was kind of a shot at the
10: letter. Yeah, it was. Sorry, a letter writer.
13: I don't have a problem with spam. I'll have a spam every now and then.
6: Love it.
13: Spam, one of my treasured afternoons is cartoons and Josh and the microwave and spam and cheese on white bread. We had a great day.
6: We had different types of spam and cheese.
13: Yes, we did.
10: Oh, my.
13: What cartoons
10: were you watching?
13: Oh, Bugs Bunny. There's the whole stable. Did we have Zima that day, too?
6: No, that was a different day.
13: Oh, those were good times. Do you know what the Upper Decker is, Josh?
10: Oh, God.
6: Oh, I've never known anyone who's done one, and I've never done it, and I've never been to a party been done.
10: I think you do maybe know somebody that's done one.
6: Oh, and I was unaware. Gotcha. Like somebody.
10: I think he talks about it too much to not have done.
13: I don't.
11: Tom, I think he has.
6: You think Tom has done an Upper Decker?
13: I don't. I think he says he has.
6: Right.
13: I don't think he actually has. I don't think anyone actually has. I think it's just legend.
10: Really?
6: Someone has done. But
10: there's a frat boy somewhere in a frat house that's
13: done. Can you imagine?
6: This is when you go number two in the.
13: In the tank.
6: In the tank, not the actual.
10: And I love frat boys. Don't get me wrong.
13: Man, it's kind of. Brilliant, whoever came up with
11: it.
13: Just go in the tank.
6: Are you aware of anyone who's ever done one, Jeff?
16: No.
10: Why would you do it? Does it clog everything up?
16: But your clean water is no longer coming into the tank will no longer be clean for a while.
13: And
16: for quite a while.
13: You'll wonder, what the hell's going on?
10: What's that smell?
13: I didn't do anything, and the bowl's full of... boy. Let's see. Dear Radio Legends, as a longtime listener, I know that you often talk about scientific terms for groups of animals. My favorite has always been a mob of kangaroos, until I saw this posted on Instagram. A group of a certain alternative lifestyle are called a militia etherich.
6: Here comes the militia Etheridge.
13: Anybody? No, that's from Gary in Iowa.
6: Oh, Gary, will you behave yourself?
13: Gary's naughty. He talks with his guitar, I guess.
16: Speaking of animals and groups, dear Bob and Tom, the leader of a school of sturgeon is called a sturgeon general. That's from Spencer Stewart in Monroe, Ohio.
6: Good to know.
16: Yeah, I had no idea. Thanks for filling me in.
13: All I'm thinking is, if Tom had read that letter, I would not have laughed.
6: Yeah.
13: I don't, I don't know why. I don't know why.
10: You guys fish this weekend? Anybody?
6: Yeah, yeah.
10: Catch
6: yeah.
10: anything?
6: Yeah, yeah.
10: Good.
6: The biggest, I think, was a 308.
10: Wow.
13: What does that mean? What does that
10: not
13: mean?
10: Bad at all.
13: 308, like a keyboard? What? No, that's 808. What?
6: Oh, man, to catch an 808 would be something really yeah. something.
13: What is 30 pounds, 8 ounces?
6: 3 pounds and 08. I don't remember what I had it on.
15: What's your biggest?
6: Oh, my 5 pounds.
15: Ooh.
6: So not...
15: it's not too bad.
6: It's the Chick McGee method. Not too small, not too showy. Right.
13: You don't want to draw attention, but right. you want to have a good time.
10: Yeah. Do you keep a log of the fish like that?
6: I just remember my PBs.
10: You do?
6: Personal best.
10: I understand what it means.
13: Well, you really know all the lingo, don't you?
15: Yeah, I wouldn't have figured out PB.
10: I didn't know if you kept a log like... Saturday, June 20th, caught a 3-pounder, you know, that kind of thing.
6: I don't.
10: Fish log.
6: No.
10: Do they make that? I bet they do.
13: Do you wrap your own lures and stuff? Are you that to that level? do you have like one of those jeweler mirrors that you can really
10: well, those
13: do
10: are
13: the
10: fly fishing.
15: Intricate that's tying flies.
13: Well, but you right? can also make your...
6: Yeah, you can tie skirts onto jigs and stuff like that. So, yeah, I mean, you can...
10: you mean the bass like they're... Like they're
15: ooh, look at that.
10: Dressed up.
6: Yeah.
15: Ooh, la, la.
6: On the weekends. That's
13: yeah. So it's lonely there in the okay. water.
16: What were you throwing there this weekend, Josh? A little whopper plopper? You walking the spook? What are you doing out there?
6: I threw the only top water. Oh, I got a great frog bite yesterday.
16: Oh.
6: Yeah, yeah. That's exciting.
16: Those are the best.
6: So you just, it's a frog looking thing. It looks like a frog.
13: Okay.
6: And you just hop it. A little bit over some plants and water.
15: Did you catch something on that?
6: Oh yeah,
15: well, those are
6: yeah.
15: fun.
6: A big bass, yeah.
13: Oh my, what?
16: They hit it hard, baby. They hit it hard.
13: What about walking the spook? What'd you say?
6: That's a walking a cane, a topwater. It just looks almost like a hot dog,
13: huh?
6: You know, and then not colored like a hot dog, but it's and then it has two treble hooks, and you can the technique is you make it go like this, and it kind of represents a. Dying shad, that kind of thing.
13: Well, the fish almost have no chance.
6: Oh, they can't help themselves.
13: You have to bite on that.
15: Like Thanksgiving dinner on the water. Right?
6: Oh, yes.
10: Yeah. You think there's a place down underneath the water where the fish have all these lures and there's like a chart? Do not.
6: Yeah.
15: This one got me.
13: Yeah. Yeah. A fish warning. Today's warning.
16: Well, on some of these lakes, Christy, they have scuba divers who will go down and find like a log in, and there will be 300 lures hooked to this log, and they'll take them all off and take them up, clean them, and sell them.
10: Are you serious?
16: Oh, yeah. It's hilarious when you see the picture of the log.
13: Do those guys also go and resell golf balls?
6: Probably.
13: Shot in the water? Yeah, I bet they do.
16: Me and my brothers used to do that as kids. We would go and...
13: driving range? Or
16: to the course by our house with potato sacks and fill them full of balls and put them in egg cartons and bring them back and sell them.
13: Potato sacks?
16: Yeah, you know how...
13: You seem a lot older than me. What, a potato sack?
16: Just the net that the potatoes come in out because you could drag it and all the soot would go through it and you would have the balls.
10: So you weren't actually scuba diving in the pond.
16: You were, knee deep.
10: Ah, gotcha.
13: I bet the potato industry are dismayed that their sack's perfect for straining golf balls off the bottom of the lake.
6: The burlap lobbyist standing on the Congress steps.
13: We're trying. They're not buying our potatoes to eat them.
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30: 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But if you log off, take a step back from all the hype, you'll find that the actual keys to a longer, healthier life are hiding in plain sight. There are four of them. Number one, nutrition. The Mediterranean diet really is the gold standard. Number two, exercise. You should be getting 150 minutes of moderate intensity exercise or 75 minutes of vigorous intensity exercise every week, plus strength training and stretching. Number three, sleep. Sleep is when your body and your brain repair themselves. You should be getting 7 to 9 hours a night. And finally, number four, often gets forgotten, socialization. It's not a bonus. It's a necessity for a healthy life, finding a sense of community, purpose, and belonging. I'm Dr. Sanjay Gupta, helping you live a better life.
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38: The Elvira salt and pepper shaker, where it's her two boobs.
10: You saw them in person, didn't you?
16: Did they touch you while you were getting the picture? Could you feel them?
38: No, graze? But she put her hand on my knee.
10: Oh.
38: And I still haven't stopped ejaculating.
39: So why don't we get drunk and screw?
40: Take it, Pat Godwin.
41: I can't play guitar, Drew.
40: Let's take it anyway.
42: Hey!
40: Oh, it's so beautiful. Chicks love a mouth trumpet.
41: That's nice. That's nice. Take it. Yeah.
40: Take it, Chick McGee.
8: Hi, this is Nick Griffin, and you're listening to the Bob and Tom Show.
13: I'm Chick McGee, and he's back. He's rested. He's in a wonderful mood. He's ready to go out and make it a great day. Here's Tom.
39: Somebody move my stuff.
38: Somebody sit here. Did somebody move your microphone on button?
39: No, that's part of the reason I can't do anything.
13: Yeah, you're
10: it's
13: way,
10: not
13: you're,
10: working.
13: You're way in the back.
38: Yeah, it's not on.
39: Oh, that's because that was... Oh,
13: there you go.
39: They effed with that. My chair's all screwed up. My headphones are full of dippity-doo.
41: Oh, I wonder who that was.
39: took me 10 minutes to get my chair back to where it was supposed to be.
13: Let me tell you something. Dippity-Doo has a fine product.
10: The chair thing, we all had that. They had the carpets cleaned while we were gone.
13: There was mayhem yesterday, man. I don't know what you would have done. Yeah. The men's light was out in the men's room.
10: None of us had our chairs. We don't have our little things to make our chairs move, so we can't.
39: Oh, my God.
13: It was Armageddon, man.
39: Yeah. Oh, I hate that.
13: I know. Yes.
39: Like when you get in your car, and this is why I hate loaning my car to anybody.
10: And people mess with stuff.
13: Well, you see, you're making fun, but you do hate it, and you are irritated that everything's been moved.
39: Yes. My headphones were over there.
13: So what?
39: They're all greasy. My microphone was in the wrong place.
0: I don't believe that the headphones are greasy.
13: I don't believe the microphone was in the wrong place.
39: I walked in, and it was, my headphones were over there.
13: I don't
39: there.
13: Believe anything.
39: They were supposed to be in the drawer over here.
0: Well, we had somebody sitting there.
39: They smell of beard oil.
10: you're
1: making stuff up.
39: Yes. What is it? A hint of gay and something else.
13: Okay. Really?
10: Defend
13: him. I'll call him gay.
39: He's got Grindr set up on my computer. What happened while I was gone? Well,
10: I don't know what happened while you were gone. Did you have a good time?
39: I did have a great, time.
13: Did a little shopping, a little relaxing.
10: Some new clothes.
39: Yeah, yeah.
13: Did you sit on a veranda?
0: Well, you got to sit on a veranda.
39: Yes, I did. As a matter of fact.
13: Nice. You can't go to Charleston without sitting on a veranda.
10: Yeah.
39: Yeah. A couple of weird things happened.
0: It's not quite Lanai country, there, is it?
13: No.
0: You got to go a little farther south for the Lanais.
13: Exactly. Yeah.
10: It's porch country.
39: Yeah, but
13: front porch country.
10: Yes.
39: Yeah. I got there fairly late on Friday, and the Uber guy starts talking to me, and I went to South Carolina, and I'm kind of out in the country at this place, and the guy goes, yeah, you know, you got to be careful walking around at night because of all the alligators.
0: Really?
39: Oh, what? Yeah, you don't want to walk near the bushes in this place where you're going. I go, really?
13: He's not, he did not show up at the Chamber of Commerce meeting.
39: so the next day, I rented a bike, so I'm riding my bicycle, and I'm on kind of it's sort of like a golf cart path without the golf carts. And it's going down this lane, and there's a bunch of ponds, and there's a guy fishing.
13: Right.
39: On the dock, and as I went on the way back, I noticed he's got a really long fishing rod, and it's really bent over, and he's fighting it. And I'm thinking, well, this guy's got an interesting thing.
0: Yeah.
39: And then I stop.
13: Right.
39: And I realize he's got an alligator on the line.
0: Oh.
39: And then two gigantic alligators surface. And the funny thing about alligators, it's just like in the movies. It's like that submarine surfacing.
10: Oh, yeah.
39: And you see the two eyes and the snout, and they're swimming around.
13: You can't, Josh, you're the fisherman. You can't land an alligator, can you, and bring him on shore? I mean, what would that?
0: I would go ahead and cut the line.
13: Yeah.
39: Well, see, and that was what I was trying to figure out was.
10: Did you talk to the guy?
39: No, I did not talk to
13: him. Poor bastard. He's just trying to fish. And
39: I left him alone. No, I guess you just cut the line, but wouldn't that wrap around the gator's? Couldn't that? I don't know. I'm not sure what the rules are.
10: So we don't know what happened to him. We don't know if he brought him in and then. No.
39: And then the next day I went by a different pond. It's a little tiny pond that I look and I was so showing Kathy, oh, Kelly, look, oh, there's a little gator there. And then I noticed in the drain pipe, there was a gigantic alligator.
0: Oh,
39: must have been mama alligator.
10: Uh-huh.
39: So and then the guy goes, yeah, you know, if you walk too near the bushes, they take out dogs all the time.
10: Well,
0: man.
39: Okay. I am terrified of alligators.
13: Did you send a picture of you in front of an alligator warning sign?
39: Oh, there are signs.
13: Yeah.
39: They say.
13: There you are. Yeah.
39: There you go. Yeah, say, look.
0: Yeah.
10: Were you near the ocean?
39: Not too far.
10: Okay.
39: But yeah, I'm on.
13: What do you got there? What do you got there? The Atlantic?
0: What are you dealing with?
39: Yeah, you got your Charleston
0: Capital
39: Bay, the Atlantic.
10: Uh-huh.
39: Oh. Yeah, the little signs there, beware of alligators. This is
13: how long does it take me to get the Titanic wreck from Charleston, South Carolina? You're going to eyeball that for me?
10: Well, you're a little south.
39: Yeah, you're going to go.
13: I don't want to hear talk. That's negative talk. How long does it take?
39: You're going way north. What kind of boat are we talking about?
13: Just a little.
39: Are we sailing?
13: A little aluminum boat.
39: Oh, an alumacraft.
13: Yeah, the old lady wants to see it.
10: Uh-huh.
39: I love those alumacrafts. Now, I got a complaint about travel in America.
0: TSA?
13: It's not just one.
39: TSA, wonderful. I appreciate it very much. No, I just think the airlines I love flying. It was great. Everything was wonderful. But when you're waiting for a flight, we're still using ancient technology with regard to the PA system. you can never hear what they're saying. And as soon as one starts talking, the next one starts talking at the next gate. And apparently they choose the people based on their the thickness of their accent. Okay. If you, I have some announcements to make. Can you get Yoshi up here from Shanghai?
1: Well, that was Air India.
13: I don't know how.
38: First of all, Yoshi's been working there for 35 years. And you're person to complain.
13: It was born in Karnarsi.
39: We have all these screens up there. Yeah. And if you're going to do a gate change, it doesn't help to have flights. Just saying. Other than that, everything was fine.
13: I have problems with accents. And I just can't make it out.
10: No, it's you
13: just
10: not follow the app on the airline that'll tell you before the gate even changes on the thing.
39: That I tried that once and almost missed the plane. They're not that up to speed.
13: I tried that once and did not check the board, and then I was relying on my app. And the lady, after the plane had left, the lady told me two things. I had been paging you for 15 minutes.
10: Ooh.
13: And the app's usually behind.
10: Really?
13: Oh, thanks. Thank you very much.
39: I was in the Detroit airport one time and sitting there looking at the sign the entire time, and they had changed gates. But then she goes, "Well, we made the announcement." I said, "Look behind you," and it had the wrong. You know, I was in the right place. I'm just saying, the technology, that's the one thing that really could improve.
13: Wasn't it worth it, though, for you to tell her, look behind you?
39: And
13: you
39: were, yes, it
13: you
39: was.
13: Were very correct.
39: Yes.
13: It made her feel like a fool.
39: Yeah. No, I'm just, don't you know, I mean, they're simultaneous. You can't tell who they're talking to.
10: Yeah. I know, you're right.
13: And there's some,
38: why am I not?
13: I'm not going to say who it is. It's a bank. I'm not going to. I'll chase the number down later.
10: Yeah.
13: But there's an accent you're dealing with. Hey, Lou, my name is Mike, and I'm. Would you like to? It's. I can't understand him. Yes. I'm old and awful. I'm sorry.
39: Now, on the other hand, I had some of the most enthusiastic, great flight attendants I've ever encountered. I have a great appreciation of the flight attendants.
13: Don't you like it when they flirt a little bit?
10: Oh, they flirt with you, huh?
13: Well, every now and then.
38: Well,
10: you
38: insist
10: are the
38: on
10: trickster.
38: It. Men and women. You better be flirting with me. All
13: damn
38: of
13: right.
38: You.
13: Yes.
38: Yeah.
39: And by the way, I've just...
13: Crossed the streams. I don't care.
39: It used to be when you traveled...
13: Make me feel wanted.
39: This is another thing when you're traveling. It used to be when you'd go to any other town, any town USA, you turn the TV on and the news crews look exactly the same. You know what I'm saying? The news people, there's a certain, you can kind of count on a certain sort of.
10: But that's not the case anymore, huh? You don't like that?
39: No, that's the same. But what's different about every town you go to is a different set of lawyer billboards.
10: Oh, yeah.
39: I mean, and same with TV. Every commercial is for a plaintiff's lawyer. But every town you get to, as you drive in, there's Johnson, Johnson, and. Kamen, attorneys at law.
13: Kamen's a good man. He got me a settlement.
39: It's just unbelievable. Every billboard. My God.
13: You have noticed that the ABC and the NBC and the CBS anchors on the news are all
39: identical.
13: Identical.
10: Yes.
39: Yeah. Same
10: sure
39: age.
10: Are.
13: Dark hair, same age.
39: Yeah, but my man David always likes to wear, he likes to go on the field so he can put on a black t-shirt and show his muscles.
13: I like him because his last name's Muir.
10: Is he a little demure?
13: David Muir or Dean Muir.
10: Yeah.
39: And then...
13: he wants me. I can tell.
39: Do you like it when people live up to the stereotype?
13: You know, I understand that there might be a part of you that would be disappointed if you're expecting a stereotype. I get that.
39: I'm not going to say what stereotype it is.
13: Oh, okay.
39: I swear to God.
38: I have a feeling we'll be able to guess.
39: The guy sitting next to me apparently rolled into a pit full of elephant diarrhea.
10: Tom?
39: No, I...
13: honestly, seriously...
39: Stench.
13: There was an odor.
39: Oh, my God.
13: Hmm.
39: It was unbelievable.
13: It's been a long time since I bumped into that.
10: Me too. Couldn't you move seats?
39: No. I mean, it was really unbelievable.
13: Is there any better feeling, though, when the flight attendant comes back and goes, okay, we're fully loaded. You can go ahead and pick your seat. It's like Armageddon. I'm doing two or three seats at a time.
38: It never happens anymore.
39: This was
10: no,
39: a full
10: it
39: plane.
10: Doesn't.
39: You know that commercial we were talking about a couple weeks ago where the guy's listening to a stereo and the wind is blowing back? That's how strong I turned my fan on.
38: Did you just aim it right at him?
13: This would be good. What else did you do to passively aggressive to tell him that he's stunk?
39: And then to top it off, I am not kidding,
10: Took his shoes off.
39: Took his shoes off.
8: Oh, man.
38: Did that help or hurt the odor?
39: That is a fair question. Yes. What's worse, the smell of elephant diarrhea or his foot odor?
10: Yikes.
39: Unbelievable. And I was at the window seat, which...
10: Oh, you couldn't get out. You couldn't be...
39: I always try to get the aisle.
10: Right.
39: Anyway. But yeah, a living.
10: You need a better travel.
39: By the way, a living stereotype.
8: Hmm.
39: I don't know what it is. I don't know if it's the food they eat. Or...
38: Listeners,
1: I don't know what you're trying to say.
38: Plug in whatever ethnicity you like into boy, they sure smell bad stereotype.
8: And yeah, I don't know way, what it is. It might be the food they eat.
39: Shouldn't you be driving an Uber?
38: Okay. He's again these little hints. We're getting breadcrumbs, but
1: I think we've.
38: But there is no tried and true "they stink" stereotype.
10: No, there is not.
38: There is not. Plenty of white Americans who reek.
8: Absolutely. Yeah.
39: Well, by the way,
8: real bad.
39: You can uncheck that box. We'll move forward from there. Maybe he'd been traveling a long distance, and this was the last leg on the BO tour.
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30: I don't know about you, but my social media feeds are flooded with lotions and potions and gadgets, all promising to unlock different components of longevity. But if you log off, take a step back from all the hype, you'll find that the actual keys to a longer, healthier life are hiding in plain sight. There are four of them. Number one, nutrition. The Mediterranean diet really is the gold standard. Number two, exercise. You should be getting 150 minutes of moderate intensity exercise or 75 minutes of vigorous intensity exercise every week, plus strength training and stretching. Number three, sleep. Sleep is when your body and your brain repair themselves. You should be getting 7 to 9 hours a night. And finally, number four, often gets forgotten, socialization. It's not a bonus. It's a necessity for a healthy life, finding a sense of community, purpose, and belonging. I'm Dr. Sanjay Gupta, helping you live a better life.
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3: Cleaning your wallet?
4: Cleaning your wallet?
3: Like the outside of it? Or cleaning it out?
2: Yeah, just, don't you ever do that every once in a while? You just take it, rub it down?
4: No.
2: Take out your credit cards, clean them off.
4: No.
2: Thinking of all, think of the places these things have been.
1: Oh, about
4: How often am I sick? Never. That's because I let germs into my life.
2: Not me, baby.
1: How many times in your life have you cleaned your wallet, Josh?
3: Never. I mean, I've done that thing where I'm like, you know, there's probably some things in here I can get rid of.
4: Yeah, cleaned out.
1: That. Oh, yeah.
2: No, but look, I mean, do you have your wallet with you?
1: Or got a new.
3: In my office.
2: I mean, mine is very slender.
3: Right. Mine's similar to yours, uh-huh. Yeah.
2: Don't you have, like, stuff sticking out of it?
3: Like cards, you mean?
4: What do you mean, like receipts?
2: Like a rubber?
4: Oh,
3: no. I would never use one of
1: rubber.
3: Those. Yeah, I actually like to feel sex. Plus, those things are only like 10% effective.
4: Oh, God.
1: Stupid. Let's try this again. It's the third time through. Jonathan the tortoise, the world's oldest living land animal, has extended his record by another year.
4: Aww.
1: He's believed to have been born around 1832.
2: Think about that.
3: That's wild.
4: That's crazy.
1: Seychelles? Is that how it's Seychelles?
4: Seychelles.
1: Seychelles? No, it's S-E-Y-C-H-E-L-L.
4: I know, but they call it seashells.
1: Seychelles? Seychelles. Giant tortoise at least 194 years old. But researchers have only recently become to believe that he's even older than that.
3: Really?
1: Jonathan.
4: Would they count the rings? What?
1: You want to cut the turtle open, don't you?
4: Well,
3: can't you tell how old a turtle is by counting the segments on their shells? Or on the bottoms, I mean? The bottoms of their...
4: Really?
3: Something like that.
4: Huh.
3: I don't know if that's an old wives' tale or not. I'm looking it up.
1: Jonathan, who prefers to be called Jono.
3: That's very good.
2: True. That's his nickname.
1: Is exceeded his species.
4: How do you know he prefers that?
2: Because are you kidding? You doubt the Guinness World Record?
3: Do you think he prefers to be called Jono, or do you think
2: when
3: just call him
2: Jono? When you say Jono, he wags his little snout.
1: No, he doesn't.
4: He does have a tail.
1: He is barely alive at this point.
2: How old is he again? I'm sorry.
1: 194.
2: Wow.
1: Coming up on 200.
2: But his knees are killing him.
4: Yeah.
2: How about yours, chick?
1: Yeah, I could use a little recon. Anyway,
3: I'll tell you what, though. His shell has been paid off for the last 70 years.
1: Oh, yeah.
3: Yeah, it's really nice.
1: He paid like $2,000 for that back in 1832.
3: Yeah, but the interest, 41%.
1: Unbelievable.
3: Yeah, it was crazy.
2: This is pretty cool. So he was around, I mean, in the early days of democracy.
1: There are many pictures of him and Charles Darwin walking around.
3: Very much so are the early days of democracy.
2: He's been around, and he may, at this pace, he could outlive democracy. It'd be really nice.
3: Oh. some comedy.
1: You know.
3: Yes. To estimate a turtle's age, you can count the growth rings on its shell.
4: Oh, see? So I wasn't right far off.
3: Like this. Or you can measure its size against species-specific growth charts.
2: Oh, of course. I got one on my wallet. I had the one on my wallet just now.
1: In 1832, when he was born, Andrew Jackson was the president of the United States. That's right, the seventh president of the United States.
3: That is wild.
1: He left office in 1937. He won re-election in the second term by a large margin over Henry Clay.
3: Tell him large margin sent you.
1: That's right.
2: Wow.
1: Caretaker said Jonathan has lost his vision.
3: Oh.
4: Aww.
1: And sense of smell, but he continues to eat, sunbathe, and mate.
4: No.
3: He still got it.
2: Well, now, mate. There's another headline about Jonathan.
3: Yes.
5: Jono.
3: Jono, please.
2: It says the world's oldest living land creature may be gay.
3: Really?
2: He's become a symbol for the British colony island of St. Helena. When he arrived in the 1880s as a gift along with three other tortoises, he spent the last 26 years with his mate, a tortoise named Frederica. But a recent examination determined Frederica is actually a male and has been renamed Frederick. So,
6: Well, they said he was blind and can't smell. He doesn't know what he's doing.
3: Yeah exactly. He doesn't.
2: Yeah, this is like prison. This is like prison gay.
3: Kinda. If you're confined.
1: Now, someone,
5: well, I just realized I was taking part.
1: Did someone get to you to try to? I don't remember this before.
3: Anyway. I mean, at what point do you, I guess you don't have to put the turtle down, but if it's blind, it can't smell, is it a happy turtle?
1: Right.
3: Do we think this tortoise is happy? I hope.
6: Yeah.
2: He outlived both dudes and the turtles. They're not on the Happy Together tour.
4: Oh, jeez.
1: And we lost a couple of the turtles, too, right? Or how many of them?
2: Well, they're gone.
1: Yeah, both of them? Yeah.
2: Yeah.
1: Yeah. Jonathan, the tortoise, has outlived exactly 40 U.S. presidents.
3: Wow.
1: Oh, okay. Wow. All right.
6: I've seen them all.
1: He survived both world wars. He's seen the modern invention of the telephone, light bulb, and the first moon landing.
6: I couldn't believe any of it.
2: He'll be here for the iPhone 18.
4: I'm still confused. Can two boy tortoises mate?
3: Not mate.
4: Mate, but they can do it?
3: Yeah. I mean, I guess.
1: Oh, I think so.
3: Yeah. The butt might be close to the...
4: Okay.
3: Giny.
2: The butt might be connected to the... You can fill in the words there. You don't really need my help. Yeah, you know what it's time for?
1: That's about it.
2: What? It's time for something special here on the Bob and Tom program.
4: Special.
2: I have been told... I don't know. I have no more information than... Pat Godwin has something special for us. Now, once again, Pat can't play his guitar right now because his right arm is in a sling following shoulder surgery. And I would like to salute all the great medical people that helped you out, the surgeons, the nurses.
3: Well, we don't know if they did a good job yet.
7: Not quite yet. Not out of the woods just yet.
2: All right, good.
7: People at Forte, thank you very much.
2: Okay. And I understand they did so much, they're going to change their name to Fifte. Next year.
3: You get 20 bucks off for saying it?
2: All right.
7: Now,
2: Pat, all Pat said was, I've got something special. It doesn't need an intro, so Pat, take it from here.
7: We are doing an update to my hit song, the classic Good Beaver Gone Bad.
4: Oh, yeah?
7: Because there are new trends out there. We're going to update Good Beaver Gone Bad.
2: Okay, and I have the musical bed, as they say.
7: Just
2: a point when you're ready.
7: Go.

0: Peter's eating ass.
1: I hope they wash their ass. 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Well, you know that I don't care for

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They want their salads tossed now. Their taste buds hit the skids. If you ask me to, I'll pass.

0: Woo!
1: Whoa. Oh, baby.
2: Thank you very much.
1: Patty G, adapting his own song.
3: Yes.
1: A terrific arrangement and pianer by the great Steve Ali.
4: Updated for some current mores.
2: Culinary trends have changed.
1: I believe one of Christie's

0: is funky.
1: Honestly, Oskay, I also prefer funky.
2: Yeah, funky's fun.
3: What was the couplet again?
2: I went to a place that serves you wild donkey.
0: I'm going to couplet you.
2: I didn't like the smell and it tasted kind of funky.
1: When form meets function, you're saying stretch. Funky in a funky way.
0: Let me tell you something. Yeah. Dr. John over here, he'd say funky.
2: Funky.
3: What is the first line? I'm sorry.
2: I went to a place that serves you wild donkey.
3: And I said, I can't believe you're going to serve that to a honky. What do you think?
1: Huh. I think you enjoyed saying honky into a microphone. And I don't blame you.
0: Yeah, there's a lot going on.
3: It truly is offensive, isn't it?
1: It's
3: yes, it's implying this. Never mind. I'm glad you didn't go with that.
0: I like it.
3: I'm glad I steered you clear of that lyric. Well, what's coming up in the news, Christy Lee?
4: We did a field trip. Field trips as kids, always fun.
1: Yeah.
4: For this 6-year-old, it became quite exciting. We'll talk about it.
3: I used to love the field trip.
4: Who did it?
3: We'd go to the museum that had the armor, the suits of armor.
1: Oh, that's cool. Yeah.
0: You know what? We went to the Center of Science Industry in Columbus, Ohio, and the back of the bus was like a half hour, 45-minute ride. It was Thunderdome in the back. But I went to public school, so... Yeah, you probably had chauffeurs for
4: yeah, I'm sure no, they no, no. did.
1: The back of the bus is where...
2: That's what happened. I went down in the back.
0: That's what happens.
3: Really?
2: Oh, yeah.
3: Oh, okay.
4: That's where the hood's at.
0: Did you ever ride a bus to school?
3: No.
1: Yeah. Oh, wow.
4: You never rode a bus? No wonder you don't like buses.
3: No.
0: Although the first time I rode a bus for school was for football practice. And then later in high school, we took a bus to...
3: But that was the first... Oh. Do you remember the name of your bus driver?
0: I don't.
1: It was every morning and every afternoon for me.
4: You do.
2: Ed with the hairy ears.
4: Until I got my license and could drive.
1: You remember Ed?
2: Hairy ears. That's what I remember.
4: And Mr. Wirtz.
5: Ours
4: grade
5: was
4: school.
5: Buck. You'd walk in, he'd slap you five. You'd go, Buck, and he'd go, Buck. And every kid who walked on, Buck, yes, Buck. And you'd slap him five. It was the best. He would do donuts in the winter.
3: I love this guy.
5: In the parking lot. It was awesome. All the kids would start chanting, donut, donut. They'd be like, all right, hold on, boys. And he would spin that thing. He had two basset hounds he'd bring on once a year.
3: Are you kidding?
5: Oh, he was the best.
3: I love this guy.
0: What the hell?
5: Oh, Buck rocked.
1: That's awesome.
0: How does he not have his own TV show?
1: I'd watch Buck.
5: Yeah. His son, Bucky.
4: Yeah.
5: No. Not. He never lived up to his
1: name. It could be called Buck the System, and it would be
2: that is great.
3: Oh, then the movie, he'd get fired because he was such a cool guy, and then he'd do something really heroic, and they'd have to bring him back. You know, pulling kids off a burning bus. He's a hero.
1: Yeah, he is a hero.
3: What a great movie!
5: He had the beanbag ashtray inside because he also was a custodian. So, in his office, he would always be chain-smoking.
3: Could he smoke on the bus?
5: I don't think he smoked on the bus, but he smoked in the school. He was sweeping floors.
1: We need some good... Oh, that's great.
5: Yeah.
1: We need some good bus drivers. There's a national shortage.
4: There is.
1: It's crazy.
3: But I don't know how they do it. It's got to be hard.
1: It's a thankless gig, and they're important. So.
3: Yeah. But Buck, is Buck still with us?
5: He's not. He is not.
1: I love that you even know that you followed Buck's life after.
3: Oh, wait, Pat's just printed his gravestone. Does it say the buck stopped here?
2: No, this is great. The buck stopped here.
1: I'm so sorry, Pat.
5: Now I have to go.
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10: There are lots of things you can measure to get an idea of how healthy you are at any given moment. Temperature, heart rate, blood pressure, just to name a few. But how about how healthy you will be and how long you're likely to live? According to a new study out of the University at Buffalo, two simple strength tests are pretty accurate at predicting longevity in older women. One is hand grip strength, and the other is how quickly people can stand up from a seated position without using their arms. By the way, I remember interviewing former President Jimmy Carter when he was quite old and being really impressed how he just popped out of the chair without using his arms. Not a lot of older people can actually do that. But I think the message here is that maintaining strength as you age is going to help you perform everyday activities, but also help you avoid injury and stay independent. I'm Dr. Sanjay Gupta, helping you live a better life.
11: Would a woman like a $60 ring and then the rest in cash and she can do whatever she wants with it?
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13: 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All right. 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
6: I did that to Tom recently.
14: He hates it.
6: I know. I came up behind him to tell him something private. Hey, I took care of this or whatever. And I grabbed the back of his arm and I could feel him shudder.
11: He cannot. Yeah. I often say nice things to him or thank him. And I always touch when I do that. Cannot take it.
6: But when Drew Powell was in here and he was like, hug me, buddy. We all went, oh my gosh.
11: You don't know what you're asking.
14: As close as Tom gets to a hug anyway.
11: Right, yeah. Right. It's very.
6: It's very Tom, just like arms down. You hug Tom. Tom doesn't hug you.
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Good evening, ladies and gentlemen. This song is from my forthcoming solo album entitled Why Is Everybody Wrong But Me? It's on the Genius label on compact disc only. We figure if you don't have a CD player by now, go watch your black and white TV set and call me later. And then please, get a life, would you? Thank you.

This'll only take a sec. Oh, great. This lady's gonna write a check. I'm gonna be here all day. Hey, I've got important things to do, lady. Oh, great. A price check on the lettuce. Oh, now I can read the Inquirer from cover to cover. Thanks a lot, you idiot. So then I'm driving home. I look in the mirror. There's some idiot right on my rear. So I change lanes, ease off the gas. This cretin is still right on my ass. You jerk. It's a four-lane highway. I'm in the right. You can pass.

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1: As ruler of the human race,
2: I'll make this world a better place.
3: Just one bullet.
0: Tick tock, tick tock, time's wasting away, sir. We've been standing at the light for a while, the light's green now. Might want to step on the gas. Perhaps you can't see the light through the black smoke emitting from that feces on wheels you're driving. Oh, nice bumper sticker.
4: Don't laugh, it's paid for. My other car is a Mercedes. My other car is a Rolls Royce. My other car is a BMW.
0: Your other car isn't a BMW, it's probably a Pinto. And I'm gonna ram it and make it explode. You're gonna burn to death, you idiot. BMW, you probably can't spell BMW. I'd like to get to the Indianapolis 500. It takes place in May, and at this pace, we're gonna miss it. Get out of my way, you idiot. In my kingdom,
2: if you commit a crime, you won't do any prison time.
0: No gas chamber, no electric chair. I'll personally shoot you in Market Square. And I'll sell tickets, you idiot. What's the crime, Your Honor? Oh, 15 items in the 10 items or less lane? The penalty? Kill him! Shoot him! Death!
1: Make him mayor.
2: No, make me king.
1: Your Eminence, may I kiss the papal ring?
2: All creatures, great and small, will worship me.
0: I will be the emperor of the galaxy!
1: Ah, give me a break!
4: Give me a break!
0: I've got your break right here! Break this, babe! Oh, I'm getting my back broken!
4: The IRS! Look at this form. 1099, 1040, W-2, Schedule D.
0: Ah, I can't take it anymore. Just take it all. I have to hire an accountant and an attorney to figure out these forms. You're lucky I even make any money.
2: Okay, no. Just take it all. Here, why don't you just buy Ted Kennedy's dates some life jackets?
0: Then give me the Paul Page jury. I'll never get convicted.
2: I know, no. No, take my tax dollars.
0: Take another census. That was money well spent.
2: No. We'll count the homeless. Don't help them. Just count them.

0: Help me with this. Is it just me? Is it just me? I don't know. I don't know. You know, you may not agree with what I say, but this is America. You have the right to be stupid and wrong. Why am I even singing this song? The FCC probably won't even let me play it. They're taking over. There's no more freedom of speech. I've got something to say.
1: There's Jessica Osmond.
2: Hello.
1: There's Josh Arnold.
3: I'm just, it's...
1: We could all come up with, because a buddy of mine drowned when we were
3: in
1: high school.
3: I know, but Tom knows somebody who was...
1: You had a kid, somebody got electrocuted?
3: Was struck by lightning.
4: Yeah, hit by lightning.
3: I don't feel like many people even know somebody who knows someone who was struck by lightning.
2: I agree.
5: I know someone that's struck by lightning and lived.
3: Oh, my gosh.
4: I didn't live. Manitoulin Island.
2: How old was he?
4: 12.
3: Come on! Christy Lee! God. You don't ask questions you don't know the answers to.
1: We'll be back right after this. From Love. What are the name of the Hanson
2: Brothers? Hanson Brothers.
1: Hanson Brothers.
3: Remember Homer Simpson? He goes, it was a bad lightning storm, so I picked up the biggest piece of sheet metal I could find and hid under the largest tree.
5: That's the greatest. There's
1: Ace Cosby.
3: Hey.
1: I'm Chick. Hello, Tom. And you, and we're not supposed to take a shower during a lightning storm, right?
2: That's not true.
4: He was under a canoe. Yes, it's true.
2: I think it's true.
5: I avoid a shower because of it now.
2: My mom always said we couldn't. Like, if the weather was changing, she's like, get your showers now.
3: right.
4: Yeah, I mentioned it in the. I got a very long letter from a guy explaining that that's correct.
2: That's real. I didn't think it was real. I thought it was my mom.
1: Damn.
4: I'll dig it up if you want.
5: I want the stats of who's been struck by lightning because they were in the shower during a storm, though. You know what I mean?
2: Oh, my goodness.
1: Wait a minute.
5: Who died in the shower?
2: This isn't sexy time at all.
1: I need to get
5: well. They were naked in the shower and they died.
2: Okay. Together. Having sex with someone else.
3: I have an electrocution fetish. So.
5: Yes, that's a good point.
1: That was so hot. Man.
4: How about this one? A New York business owner says he's happy to be alive after being struck by lightning while sitting at his office desk.
3: What the hell happened?
1: Boy, he's like, he made a really bad deal with somebody.
3: I know I should have paid for the roof.
2: Should have paid his bills.
4: He said he saw a bright flash of light from the office's light switch, heard a loud crack, and then the lights went out. It was a few minutes later he realized his left hand was blistering from getting hit by a bolt that arced through the light switch.
2: Whoa.
3: Isn't it somewhat of a misnomer? Lightning actually, when you're struck by lightning, you're hit by the part that comes up from the ground to meet the lightning that's coming down.
4: You got me.
2: I don't know.
1: What?
3: I'll look that up.
1: Wow. I don't think any of that's correct.
2: We're all
1: going
2: to do lightning homework tonight and be back tomorrow.
1: And the only reason people would think you were... you knew is because you talk about books a lot.
3: I read Lightning, Lightning, Lightning by Charles Bolt when I was in...
1: Well, why didn't you say so?
4: Well, let's move forward here, okay. Christy. What have you... Oh, I'm sorry.
1: No, we got to solve love problems.
2: But Allie is not with us today because she has...
4: Oh, so who's reading the letters, though?
2: I'm going to read some. Jess is going to read some. Are you okay with that?
4: Yep, go ahead.
2: Or do you want to do
4: it? No, I don't want to touch them.
2: Yes, you do.
4: Probably get clap.
2: Dear Allie.
1: Clap from letters.
2: Dear Allie, speaking of the shower. Dear Allie, the last time I stayed at my boyfriend's house, I went to go shower in the morning. There was an open and half-drunk beer in the shower. Is this at all normal, or does he have a problem?
6: This is 100% normal. Yeah, what? this is beer. This is shower beer season.
1: Wait a minute.
2: I have never had a beer in the shower.
1: It's in
2: before.
1: The shower?
6: Yeah,
1: that's fine.
3: Here's how you know the guy doesn't have a problem.
2: It's half it's drunk. Half full.
3: Exactly.
6: Yeah.
3: Half full.
6: No, spend all day in the yard and then get into a cool shower with a cold beer. Yeah, it's amazing.
4: Has it been in there all night?
2: Yeah.
4: Oh, that's fine. Yeah. It's not like he got up in the morning and chugged it. If it's the Jim Morrison, woke up this morning and I got myself a beer.
2: That's a good question because she doesn't say whether it was already there because he showered before her.
4: That's unlikely.
3: Again, half full shower beer.
1: Is that right?
4: Oh, yeah. Okay. This guy's not going to get up and shower.
3: I'm going to say it's not normal to see a half full beer can in the shower, but it's not a problem.
2: Okay. Well, we answered that one.
1: What if there's a cigarette in it?
2: Ugh.
6: I've never had a shower cigarette. I might try it and report back.
1: Yeah, right.
2: It's hard to keep them lit.
6: Yeah.
2: Dear Allie, I'm dating a guy online who's great. We went on one date so far, and he said he'd had to come clean, but he's actually married but separated. Should I be waiting until he is fully divorced, or is this okay? All my friends have different answers to this. This age-old problem.
3: It's okay. Oh, I think you're fine.
2: Guy's dating online, but he's not divorced.
4: Yeah, well, I mean, because...
5: Is he really separated?
2: Yeah. Thank you.
3: Why can't you just take his word for it?
4: Why can't you let this guy have some fun and shut the hell up?
5: He needs a permission slip from his soon-to-be ex-wife that he can go out on the prowl.
3: The bitch he's separated from?
5: Absolutely. Or he could swing by the children's school and make sure they're not, canoodling.
3: The answer is if you're fine with it, who cares what anybody else thinks?
2: Well.
5: That's true. They're not friends.
6: Yeah.
2: Yeah. What if...
3: What?
2: I just hope he's not lying.
6: I know a lot of people that this happens to where it's like we're separated is my wife and I got into a fight last night. So now,
3: yikes.
6: And now it's and then next thing you know, well, he's been with his wife for 6 years, but they're going through a divorce and we're still dating.
3: Let me ask you this. If you're on a date with a guy and he goes, I got to be honest, I am still technically married, but I'm separated. Is he a little hotter?
6: No.
5: There's too many red flags. What if his ex is crazy and then you have to start worried about that?
1: I think
5: that?
1: He's even hotter with the crazy ex.
2: Well, also, I think the first thing I would say is, may I come to your place?
3: Okay.
2: Because if he's not separated, really.
3: But don't you secretly want a little drama?
2: No.
3: You're women.
2: Oh, my God.
3: you crave a little bit of drama, at least.
6: I think all of us have aged out of that demo. I don't think that we're looking for that now.
5: Well, I mean, if I'm the one creating the drama, that's different. But I don't want to deal with someone else's.
3: Oh, all right.
2: Oh, fair enough.
7: All I know is I'm real tired. Yeah. I'm out.
2: No drama for you.
7: No drama. What is it? What Jeff say? No drama from your mama and Osama.
2: Bin Lama, right? Lama,
7: what?
2: Lama,
7: Lama, Lama. Yeah, yeah.
2: Jeff's
7: Jeff
2: got
7: Oskay.
2: A whole joke about that.
7: Yeah. Jeff Oskay has a whole.
3: He has Osama bin Laden baby drama or something like that.
4: Oh, that's a good one.
3: Yeah.
2: Dear Allie, this is a good one. This is a young person's, definitely. I started dating a girl. And she has pictures of herself all over her apartment.
1: Get out.
2: Like giant blown up pictures.
1: Get out.
2: Not of her with friends or family. Oh, all her.
3: I like it.
2: That's weird, right?
7: Tom and I are watching Your Friends and Neighbors with John Hamm on Apple. And there's a basketball player in there.
2: Yes.
7: He has a partially nude picture of him. Yeah. And that's all. And I'm like, what?
3: I totally get
7: hell?
3: Why Tom's saying get out. But for some reason, I like this.
7: Really? Isn't that right?
3: I need to know why.
5: She's hot. She's definitely hot, and that's why there's pictures of herself everywhere.
3: You know what, Ace?
2: You've been there? Yeah. Oh, yeah.
3: Did it bother you?
2: I know who you're talking about. Yeah, I can see her doing that.
3: That's it's not even that she's hot. It's that she's confident.
5: Right.
3: Yeah. And that's hot.
5: Like, look, I took this great photo.
6: Right.
3: And I am proud of it, and I am putting it up in my own damn home.
2: Yeah. But they're all
4: good
2: of
4: luck.
2: Her.
6: Ace, did yours track? Was she as crazy as it appeared?
3: There were some red flags.
6: Okay.
4: Yeah. That's a
7: I don't want anybody confident. I want they're just as crazy and sad as in the corner. That's what I want. Both of us, right?
3: In my past, there was a woman in my past who had a poster in her room. It was of Marilyn Monroe, and the quote was attributed to Marilyn Monroe, and it said, I don't mind living in a man's world so long as I can be a woman in it. And I thought it was the hottest.
4: But it wasn't a picture of herself.
3: No, it was Marilyn Monroe.
4: Yeah.
3: Okay. Yeah. But I don't know. There's something hot about the pictures.
4: Really?
3: Yeah.
6: I don't know.
2: Dear Allie.
4: You're going to be...
3: I think I'm in the minority, right? Yeah.
4: Yeah. You'll be... made to feel as inadequate as you can imagine.
3: I know, that's real hot.
4: Yeah, really?
5: If a guy did it, though, it's kind of the... I think they're doing it to be funny.
6: Yeah.
5: Like, if a guy had a bunch of pictures of himself, like, looking
3: that's
5: real
3: where I'm
5: serious.
3: A total hypocrite. If it's a guy, I'm like, you douchebag.
5: Yeah.
2: Yeah. Dear Allie, my boyfriend's ex keeps trying to contact me to tell me about what a terrible person he is. She says she's trying to be a girl's girl and warn me, but my boyfriend says she's a psycho, a liar, and will never stop trying to ruin his life.
4: Yeah, that's her. That's rude.
2: He's always been great to me, and he said they broke up because she cheated. He said I should just block her or it'll never end. Your thoughts?
7: Hmm.
3: Only time will tell, I guess. That's tough.
2: I have some questions. Have you been dating this guy for a long time? If this is a, is he, you know.
3: Yeah, what is your gut telling you?
6: Yeah.
5: You know what? If the ex reaches out just one time and says, fair warning, this crap happened.
6: Yeah.
5: I think that's okay. But if she keeps sending you messages, then she is the crazy one.
2: And she wants him back.
3: That seems fair.
6: Yeah, that is.
4: I actually can't believe I'm saying this. I think write down the day and date. You may be right about this.
3: Yeah, that sounds fair.
4: Now we can move on.
6: Yeah.
2: If he's love bombing this woman and this other woman's trying to warn her, I would be very cautious.
5: Yeah. Oh, man.
2: Yeah. Those are my letters, Jess.
6: Okay. All right. My girlfriend's mom likes to be very flirty with me, and it's kind of a lose-lose situation. If I don't flirt back, I'm weird. But if I do, I'm worried that I'm setting a weird dynamic. Should I just go with it?
3: Oh, should he flirt back with the mom?
6: Yeah, but there's a level of flirt that you can do with in-laws, right?
7: Try to keep it fun. Yeah,
3: yeah, I think there is a level, yes.
5: Yeah. Can't you just be awkward and adorable, like, hee-hee? And not flirt at all back and just like accept it.
6: Yeah.
5: You know what I mean?
6: That's probably true too.
2: She's flirting.
4: Oh, that's just so gross and weird. Hey.
7: But.
4: Boy, that must be some pretty tough fabric holding up those huge jugs.
7: You're going
3: to. Oh, God.
7: If you don't flirt back, she's going to get mad, I would think.
6: No.
7: At some certain.
3: Maybe.
7: I bet so.
2: Why is she flirting with
4: it's
2: him?
4: Inappropriate.
6: It is, for sure, inappropriate.
7: Because she's jealous of her
2: daughter
7: and,
2: getting the attention?
7: The hunky man, yeah.
3: Oh. Oh, this guy plays his cards right. He could
2: get them both, right?
3: Yeah.
7: You guys know that my aunt married my cousin's boyfriend. So it was her daughter's boyfriend. And
3: they broke up and the mom ended up marrying him?
7: Mom ended up marrying him.
3: Wow.
2: Well,
7: there you go.
4: Could have been weirder. Could have been the dad.
3: Yeah, that'd be.
4: Yeah. And my father-in-law.
7: Stop that, Tom.
4: Sorry.
3: Honey, I've got bad news. I this whole time, I have been gay. Also, I have worse news.
4: Okay, got this. Safety reminder forwarded to me from the illuminating company.
7: This better not be about lightning.
4: Lightning can travel through pipes. Never take a shower or bath during a thunderstorm.
7: Never?
4: A safety reminder from the illuminating company.
7: I'm going to say, and I might be a little off about this, I'm going to say I've done this 1,000 times.
6: Okay. I've done it a lot, too.
7: Yeah.
2: So do lightning rods work? We used to have them. My grandparents had them on the farmhouse.
4: A lightning rod will... doesn't that ground the lightning and take it so it doesn't catch your house on fire?
2: I don't know, but I know my grandparents always had them.
4: But I don't know if that would prevent your pipes from getting.
2: See, that's what I don't know.
4: So this is what they're saying at the electric company.
7: But
6: all right,
7: just think about this. You take a shower during a lightning storm, you get hit by lightning, and you become a concert pianist.
3: Yes.
6: Yeah.
3: What about those that? People?
7: What about those?
2: Doesn't what happen. About you burn up in
3: all
2: your
3: a,
2: shower?
3: All of a sudden, you're John Travolta in Phenomenon.
7: Yes. And mm-hmm. I've got a super brain just because mm-hmm. of this nodule on my brain.
2: You take that chance, honey.
6: Do you guys want to hear one more letter?
7: Yep.
6: I've been married for 4 months. Things are good, but they could be better. Oh, I want a bedroom divorce. And I don't know how to bring this up to my wife without hurting her feelings. I love her.
7: What?
6: I just don't want to. I just
2: don't want to sleep with her.
6: Yeah, I just don't sleep well with someone else in the same bed or even
3: in
6: the same room.
3: Why are you just now?
2: Right.
6: But also 4 months. Give it a minute.
5: Surely they slept together before. You're right.
2: No.
5: Like, why didn't you
7: just
5: talk about it before?
7: Go ahead and get divorced. That's what you should do.
4: Josh, didn't you say that if you ever build a house? In your marriage, you'll have two separate bedrooms?
3: Yeah.
4: That's the way you sleep better?
3: Yes. I think everybody sleeps better that way. Separate bedrooms, separate bathrooms.
5: We sleep.
6: I disagree.
5: We sleep in separate bedrooms.
3: Studies have shown, and this is absolutely true, less divorces in households with separate bedrooms and separate bathrooms.
2: Chick, you want to weigh in on this?
5: You're getting sleep.
3: Chick, your issues with her.
7: You know what? You're right.
3: They were not bedroom related.
7: I avoided the Christmas rush. I hated her early.
3: Yeah, well.
7: But you have two bedrooms, so if your wife's mom wants to spend the night.
3: There you go.
7: There you go. You can go in and snore with her.
2: We just have a really
7: bit.
2: Big bed, so.
6: Yeah.
2: Sure.
6: There you go.
8: We just have the Love Master 9000.
3: So what does this guy do? How does he bring it up? Can he, ladies?
5: He just starts sleeping on the couch himself.
2: No. He needs to talk to her about it. No. Just open communication.
5: Like,
2: honey.
5: Hey, you fidget a lot, and I need to go to sleep.
7: Wouldn't
5: it
7: be great if open communication existed in a marriage?
2: It
7: that would
2: does
7: be really great.
2: Exist.
4: I got an idea for him.
2: But
4: and I don't know if anyone makes these.
7: Here we go. You always have the best ideas.
4: Ready? Do you hear me out on this?
3: All right.
4: The word keen may come to mind.
7: Keen. Okay.
4: Large. What's a large bed called? Is that a king?
2: King.
7: California king.
4: California king. Bunk beds.
3: Mm. Oh, bunk beds for a married couple.
5: It wouldn't help with snoring, though.
7: I can't believe I'm saying this. Yeah. That's a great idea.
4: So, and of course,
7: I want to sleep on the top.
4: I was going to say, I want a ladder. I'm on top. I've got a fence.
2: Make it what you need, being on the top bunk. Yeah,
4: keep a jar up there to pee in at night.
2: What are you, 12?
5: You filled a jar.
7: You kicked it up a notch, but all right. Okay.
3: What, is the ladder broken?
4: Can you imagine if someone had giant king size bunk beds?
2: Ah, gee, look,
7: that exists.
4: That has to,
2: they have double size.
4: Some cottage, some oceanside cottage where they can a whole bunch of people have to sleep.
3: Yeah. And California kings aren't, a king bed is wider than a California king.
2: Yeah.
3: California
2: longer, kings are longer.
3: Mm-hmm. So I'd still just go king.
4: Okay. That would be so much fun.
8: I want it to be accurate, so I'll just go king.
3: You know what? You and I, bedroom divorce.
7: I just snored that one time and I woke right up.
4: Hey, Slurpee, you're out. Okay.
7: You told him my name.
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24: It's time now for the guy who would rather nitpick than have sex.
25: Baby, let's make love. You know, we haven't been together since the start of the new millennium.
26: Well, technically, the new millennium doesn't start until January 1st, 2001. Yeah, obviously, there was no year zero, so I, you know...
25: Okay, whatever, but come on, baby. I want to try this kinky thing I read about using warm vegetables. I've got carrots, potatoes, and your favorite, tomatoes.
26: You know, that's kind of a common mistake. The tomato actually is a fruit, not a vegetable. Interestingly enough, the tomato is in the same family as the poisonous nightshade plant.
25: Listen, don't talk. Just come to bed. I'll tell you what. I'll give you...
26: You know, it's odd that people call it that. There's actually no blowing involved. You know, the term probably originated...
25: Oh, forget it. I'm out of here. You can go f*** yourself.
24: You know, technically, that's not possible.
27: This has been the guy who would rather nitpick than have sex.
4: I have a complaint.
7: All right.
3: Lay it on us, Papa.
4: Again.
25: I like that.
7: I hope we can help.
4: There are a lot of serious things going wrong in the world right now. I get that.
7: Sure.
4: There's not much I can do about it. But there are some things like I can change.
7: What do you mean? Do you feel responsible?
4: No, I've given up.
7: Oh well,
3: yeah.
4: I can't keep up anymore.
3: You it's not a bad philosophy. You control what you can.
7: Yeah,
4: there's too much going on. I can't.
7: Grant me the serenity to blah blah blah.
3: as is often tested.
4: So admit, this is a minor problem. First of all, I'm a huge fan of flying. Love my pilots, the flight attendants, the mechanics, everybody. Right. They're great. I never complain about it. And this is not a harsh complaint at all.
3: Okay.
4: I tend to avoid drinking or eating on an airplane.
3: Mm-hmm. I see. Of course, yeah.
4: Because I don't want to have to get up and use the toilet facility.
25: Sure.
4: Et cetera, et cetera. But they often pass out the snacks. And I was recently on a flight, excellent flight, great pilots, et cetera, et cetera. The snacks were a garlic peanut mix of some sort.
3: Okay. No kidding.
7: All right.
4: And maybe not peanut, garlic.
25: It was
3: maybe Gardetto's type.
4: Whatever it was.
7: Gardetto's.
28: Like a trail mix.
4: Whatever it was, garlic.
3: Wow, that's a bold choice on a plane.
4: That's a bad choice on a plane. I don't want to be sitting next to as you may recall, I sat next to the representative from the I've never taken a bath.
7: Are you
4: representative of another country? But
7: are you exaggerating or was it bad? Real bad.
4: That guy stunk.
7: Really?
4: Yes.
7: My God.
3: I know what happened here, they're not going to tell you this, and it, for right reason. There was clearly a vampire on that flight.
25: Oh.
3: So you break out the garlics. And that's when they break out the garlics now.
26: Uh-huh.
25: Okay.
3: Because yeah. I can't come over the speaker and go, one of you is a vampire. Everybody, you're gonna have that.
25: So
3: moment.
25: They saved your life. Look at yeah. it that way.
4: And I guess so. But yeah.
7: if there was a vampire on the plane, what do we know? He was invited to come on.
3: Had to have been.
7: Had to be invited.
0: By a good flight attendant, probably.
25: Were all just the windows closed?
3: Yeah, could you just roll the window down?
0: Damn it, I didn't think
25: no,
0: of that.
25: No, I mean the shutters, because it's during
0: yeah,
25: the
0: sun. Yeah.
7: Would you do yeah, that for me the next? Vampire. The next flight you take, call the stewardess open with the button and say, excuse me, can I roll my window down?
25: You know, yeah. I didn't mean that. I meant the
3: please. No, we know, but now we're having shutter. Fun with
7: oh, now we're
25: okay,
7: having fun.
25: I was like...
7: No, you're not. It doesn't reflect on you.
4: Yeah, right. I just thought it was kind of odd that they had garlic.
3: I get why
4: snacks.
3: That's
4: snacks.
3: You know what, though? Peanuts aren't odor-free. Somebody who has peanut breath?
25: Yeah.
7: Yeah.
4: Okay.
3: But garlic is a strong... Yeah. Yeah.
4: So, anyway.
3: What's your favorite piece of a Gardetto's mix?
7: The actual dark chili.
3: The brown yeah. wafer kind of thingy?
7: Absolutely.
3: I agree with you.
4: See, I don't no. approve.
7: They have, sell bags of just those.
3: Are those rye?
4: I don't
3: those
4: like
3: are
4: the,
3: rye.
4: The Chex mix and all that stuff, I hate that.
3: You don't like any of that?
25: You don't like Chex mix?
4: No.
7: Oh my gosh, we
4: there's too
7: like
4: much diversity.
7: Singers.
4: There's too much diversity in our culture. I don't want it in my snacks.
3: Get this melting pot of flavor out of here.
7: Give me all the same color chips. That's all I
3: yeah,
7: know.
3: He does like Lay's. Yeah.
0: Give me a blonde Lay's.
7: Yes, a nice blonde American Lay's. Hitler-like Lay's.
0: Hitler-like.
7: The Aryan chips.
4: Yes. I think you guys are taking it too far.
3: I want a bowl of Caucasian crisps.
4: As the song goes, keep them separated. Do you like that stuff where they mix everything together? I can't
3: sometimes.
4: Stand it.
25: Yes. Delicious.
7: Why?
3: Sometimes.
25: Love it.
7: All right. Oh, other than Lay's potato chips, which we know you love, what is your go-to snack?
3: Do you like pretzels?
7: Like a pretzel?
4: I do. I like those soft pretzels at the airport.
7: A soft
3: okay,
7: pretzel.
3: But that's not necessarily...
25: Like a pretzel rod.
3: Yes. What shape, if you guys are going with crunchy bagged pretzels, mm-hmm. what shape mm-hmm. do you most want?
25: The sticks.
3: Oh, interesting.
7: The mm-hmm. traditional bow, I guess.
3: The twist?
7: Whatever
25: I like
7: that
25: the
7: is.
25: Sticks.
3: All right.
0: I like a rod.
25: Do you?
0: Yeah.
25: You pretend like a cigar?
0: Yeah, it's fine.
3: I always pretend like they're a cigar. I will
25: doesn't?
3: When I'm 95.
25: Yes.
4: You don't have any...
3: like
25: do
3: I'll
25: you
3: be
25: suck
3: 95.
25: The salt off?
3: You guys aren't going to care for this. I'll crumble the salt off so I don't have...
25: I want
3: a less salty pretzel.
4: Is that
7: you need to
4: too homoerotic to suck the salt off?
3: No, because I suck the salt off because it slides into the anus easier.
0: Now that's homoerotic.
7: There might be some stinging.
4: And ladies and gentlemen, that's a wrap.
7: Hey,
4: once again, I'm not complaining about flying. I'm so glad to be there, and I wouldn't have had this snack.
7: You're complaining about the snacks they're offering.
4: No, I just thought it was a very odd choice. It was my first time on that particular airline. They were excellent.
7: The only problem with food is like a sandwich that somebody opens
3: up. And Chick, you nailed it. It
7: always seems like it's chicken teriyaki
3: rarely,
7: or something.
3: The person who comes on a plane with a Subway,
25: mm-hmm.
3: or rarely is it the turkey and lettuce.
7: Right.
3: It is the yeah. chicken onion teriyaki.
7: Right, with extra teriyaki sauce. It's amazing.
4: Actually, there is one technical thing that they've got to redo.
7: On the plane?
4: Yeah, it used to be, now because whatever, well, everyone's bringing on, they all have the same suitcases now. We all do, so you don't have to check luggage.
25: A carry-on, yes.
7: Editor's note. The roller bag that Tom's referring to, he only discovered them less than a year ago.
25: Yeah.
4: Kelly got me one. but they're all the same size, and they fit in the over. But what right. happens now is, since they used to have the brains to have someone supervising, now you get in the plane, and all the overhead's taken.
25: A lot of airlines still do that. I don't know which one you were on.
4: And then the people in the front can't. It's you can't get your bag. So when it's time to get off the plane, well, my bag's 40 rows up. They need to have someone going, no, you have to put your bag where you're sitting. Above
7: well,
4: your
7: but there
4: room.
7: Might not be that.
25: Somebody's
7: room.
25: Already taken the spot.
7: They, yeah.
3: You know what?
7: They have to do it the way
4: should
7: they
4: load,
7: do it.
4: They should load the back first, and those people should have to take their
7: that's
4: bags all the
7: gonna,
4: way back.
7: That's never going to change.
3: I know, but I also, I've never understood why airplanes don't load back to front.
25: I don't either. I agree.
7: there was some sort of online, and it showed that it saves like 13 minutes.
3: No kidding.
7: To do it that way.
3: Wow.
7: Back to front.
3: Oh, it does save time to do it back to front.
7: Absolutely.
3: But they're not doing it.
4: Yeah, and then there's always the people standing up there, and as soon as they say they'd like to welcome the handicapped and the military, et cetera, mm-hmm. and there's always the crazy lady that doesn't have permission to do that, and then she gets up there, and, hey, oh, I'm sorry, can I get, oh, no.
7: You know what I'm
1: has anybody here flown with Tom besides me?
7: Yeah, we have.
3: Yes, well, but not.
25: Yeah, but not like.
3: It was sort of a separate thing.
25: We didn't have to watch him.
7: I found that Tom is mistaken for being absent on a plane. He tries to not say much. And
4: it's flying with me.
25: Kelly.
4: My wife.
25: Yeah.
1: Because you're thrown by most of everything that happens in the process.
4: I like to get there 2 hours
1: early. Parking, the line.
7: Pat, people in glass houses.
1: Oh, I'm not thrown by it. I'm just annoyed by it.
7: All right. Okay. You know what I'm thinking about doing, and I think I could pull it off, is if there's anyone else that needs a little extra time to get on the plane, board now. And I thought, you know, just a quick little subtle limp.
25: Yeah.
7: And go on up and take advantage of
4: it. Who was telling me they had a friend that had a fake cast?
1: Me. That's a comedian in front that I traveled with a lot, and he faked.
25: He's no longer alive. You can say his name.
1: He had like a thing that he brought with him to put on his leg.
3: Amazing.
1: Yeah. And he'd get on first.
3: Semi-despicable.
4: Yeah.
1: That's why I'm not saying his name.
3: Right.
7: Good Lord, you got to prepare for that. You got to keep it in your carry-on until you need it.
3: What?
7: Holy hell.
4: Well, you ready to do some news, Christy? It's not time.
25: Want to feel happier at work? I have that story coming up.
7: What is it?
25: Want to feel happier at work?
7: Impossible!
4: This is as happy as I can get.
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13: 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But every night when you go to get some Z's, how often do you really think about the temperature in your bedroom? Temperature may be one of the most underappreciated factors in sleep. That's according to the Senior Vice President of Research and Scientific Affairs at the National Sleep Foundation. We often hear about lights and screens and stress, but even modest changes in temperature and airflow can influence both how quickly you fall asleep and how deeply you stay asleep. Most experts will recommend a room temperature of 60 to 67 degrees Fahrenheit. You might also experiment with your sheets and what you actually wear to bed. Play around a bit and see what improves your sleep. You might be delightfully surprised. I'm Dr. Sanjay Gupta, helping you live a better life.
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2: Well, we're talking about the elderly in sports today for some reason.
3: Oh, yeah. I say, why not celebrate them? We also have a 93-year-old Iowa man vying to become the world's oldest truck driver.
4: Okay.
3: According to...
2: Is he retired or semi-retired? See what I did there?
3: I did.
2: Okay, sorry.
3: According to WKQC, Mr. Oren... Oh, now I see why we're doing this story. Mr. Oren Asmus has been driving semi-trucks for over 70 years.
2: Mary Asmus.
4: Asmus? No, thank you. I gave it the office.
3: After discovering that the current record is 92 years old, his fellow truckers are now trying to get Mr. Asmus recognized by the Guinness World Records. The president and co-owner of McLaughlin Freight told the station that they have already submitted documentation and are awaiting further instructions from Guinness. Mr. Asmus said he's driven over 5 million miles over his 70 years in the cab of a semi. Whoa. His first hauling was livestock back in 1950.
5: Yikes.
4: Wow. Well, so there is no mandatory retirement age? That we know of?
2: Hmm.
4: So he can do this?
3: Apparently he still does.
5: He's still driving right now.
4: Well, I mean, do you trust the 93-year-old with 5 million miles under his belt or the 22-year-old who just got his trucker's license?
3: I'm Asmus all day.
2: And is vaping. Hey, man, this is really cool, man. This guy's, they showed us, he's got his truck nuts actually hit the pavement.
4: All the sparking.
2: That's how old this guy is. Well, you go for it, sir.
5: Oh, yeah, that's great. Awesome.
2: Gone through life being named Asmus, you deserve a break.
5: That's why he works in a truck by himself.
4: Yeah, I don't need any coworkers.
5: Yeah.
2: What do you suppose his CB handle is? With a name like Asmus.
4: You know, the tough part, though, a lot of truck drivers, they load their own freight. I mean, they don't always drive the forklifts on, but if, let's say, they have to tie the tarps over the cargo, they have to do all that belting and stuff. I mean, he's going to have to get guys to help with that.
5: Yeah.
4: But
3: still kicking butt.
5: That's impressive.
4: That is impressive.
2: Is the CB radio still a thing with truckers? Or?
4: I think so, in trucks. I don't know. I'm sure they've changed in some way, but they still have their own channels.
5: Yeah. They want to talk to each other.
2: I'm just asking.
4: Yeah, I think so.
2: I always thought it was cool. When did that craze hit?
5: I know my neighbor 70s. In the 70s had one. He had a base station.
2: Remember President Ford's wife, I believe, was First Mama.
5: Betty?
2: I think that was her handle, if you will.
3: In the summer before my freshman year, my mom drove me and my brothers out to California to see her sister. We took like 4 weeks, and my grandfather put a CB in the station wagon.
4: Mm-hmm.
3: And we loved talking. We'd be like, oh, can I get a smoky report? And they'd be like, oh, yeah, mile marker 110. You better watch out for them. They're sitting there. Oh, that was the most fun.
5: Yeah.
4: Wow.
2: Hey, a friend of mine,
5: Al Waze just tells you, hey.
3: Yeah. but they don't tell you enough ahead.
5: They don't tell you
3: enough. They should tell you like 1 minute, but they're like, oh, police officer. And you're like, yeah, I see him. He's pulling me over. Like, you need to give me a little more knowledge, Waze.
2: Okay. Thank you very much.
3: Well, right.
2: This is our final nonagenarian.
3: Nanogenarian from New Zealand has been verified as the world's oldest water skier. According to the Guinness World Records, great-granddad Brian Murray achieved the record title at the age of 94 years and 318 days old.
6: I love skiing.
3: Mr. Murray told the record authority, I like the saying, you don't stop because you are too old. You are too old because you stop being active.
2: I don't know if we have the picture that they showed him behind the boat, and it was interesting because his left testicle leaving a second wake.
4: Yeah. You know, we got to congratulate Tom. He got the trifecta of testicle jokes.
5: I was getting ready to say the same thing.
4: Yeah.
5: Three stories, three jokes.
4: Yes, three old men, three bald jokes.
5: Yes.
2: The parachute guy hit nuts first.
4: Right.
5: And he had truck nuts on the next one.
2: Yeah, truck nuts were hitting the pavement.
5: Now we've got to wake
2: this guy's water skiing. You ever water ski, Jeffrey?
3: No, I'm more of a tuber.
2: Water skiing is a blast.
3: You would think, like, you could be even older and set a tubing record. Like,
5: sure.
2: You could be deceased.
3: Right.
2: So you could take the deceased and put him on a tube and drag him to the
4: water
2: cemetery.
4: Water skiing for me is over. Tubing, yes. But now I'm getting too old for tubing to where now I need to buy one of those couch inflatable sofa things.
3: Oh, yeah.
4: I'll do that.
2: Okay. Right.
5: Because of your bad wing, can you water ski anymore?
2: Yeah.
5: Oh, okay.
2: Oh, absolutely, yeah.
4: Oh, good, good. Yeah.
3: Can you one ski water ski?
2: Yeah, slalom, of course.
5: Of course.
4: By accident, like one flew off, or do you start that? Because I have seen the accident.
2: That's a fair question.
4: I saw my dad accidentally slalom.
2: There is nothing funnier than someone who inadvertently, yes, and then they're on one, and then you kind of do the countdown. Okay, if we get to 9 seconds, I'll give you $100.
4: We couldn't believe how far he got on the one.
2: But then the one thing about water skiing is if you fall the right way, we used to call it the 100-yard douche, where you'd get back in the boat and be trying to pick your bathing suit out of your crack.
4: The only reason my dad fell when he was doing the accidental slalom is because he tried to let go of the handle, the rope, and hook it around his foot.
5: Oh,
4: so that he hit that move to see if he could do that, and he fell.
2: And I love those water ski shows where they go off the ramps and they got the stack of people, and those are so cool.
3: So what happened to the other ski? Does it just go rogue and
4: we found it.
2: Oh yeah, that's you kick the ski off and then you go back. You'd want to be doing it in an area where there are no other boats.
3: So could you, like, rooster tail and all that? Like, were you... Yeah. Oh, look at you.
2: I mean, you go out and you're on one arm and you're... My brothers were better than... They were a lot better than I was.
5: A lot of people go up on one ski, too. They don't have to kick off.
2: Yeah.
4: Yeah.
2: After a while, you can do that. But, I remember not too long ago, I was doing...
3: You're already in the boat. Just stay in the boat. You're just
2: going
3: here to here. Like, snow skiing, I get it. Hey, you're up here. You got to get down there. There's only one way. Like, water skiing, you're already in the boat. Just stay in the boat to go over there.
2: So I was water skiing one time, and I ran over a dead deer floating.
5: Oh, God.
4: Yeah, that's a bummer.
2: Yeah.
4: I mean, you think a large branch is a bummer in the water.
2: Yeah, a dead deer.
5: That's why I don't get into a lake anymore.
2: Well, at least it wasn't a living alligator.
5: True.
4: Yeah, that is better.
2: That's one of the beauties of the Great Lakes. As far as I know, no gators.
5: No alligators, yeah.
2: But we I think we did the story on the air about, was like a 12-foot... Remember this thing? It was in Lake Huron that they...
5: Yeah, but it was somebody's pet that they'd let go. Yeah.
2: No. It wasn't a gator. It was a fish.
5: Oh, I thought you meant a gator.
2: Yeah, they got some real big fish in the Great Lakes.
4: Oh, yeah.
5: Oh, yeah.
2: Huge. Monsters. But they don't bite.
4: No, they're just wild to see.
2: Yeah. They do look prehistoric. The great thing about water skiing when you're old is you can pee your pants and nobody's going to know.
4: That is good.
3: Yeah.
4: Now, the picture we saw of this old man, I thought he was parasailing the way his skin was.
5: Oh,
4: look at him. He's a stud.
5: There he goes.
2: Yeah, he's
5: a stud.
2: He's doing slalom.
5: Holy simole.
3: How old is he?
4: That guy's 95
3: and in way better shape than me.
5: I'd do that guy.
2: Look at that guy. Well,
5: he's
2: Christy,
5: look at
2: where's
5: him.
2: He from, Christy? Odds are you probably already.
4: You know what the irony is?
5: What?
4: He would love to do you. You guys would be in bed for 2 minutes and you'd have a heart attack and die. He can do that. He couldn't take you.
5: He's pretty studly.
2: Now, I was just in the Bahamas a couple days ago. Sorry, I hit the mic. Excuse me. And I saw something I've never seen before. And I guess these are everywhere and I just haven't been around much. It's a surfboard that's got a motor on it.
3: Oh, yeah.
4: Mm-hmm. Awesome.
3: Yeah, we have those up at the lake. We don't, but other people have.
4: Because my nieces and nephews are begging for one. And
2: because I looked up.
4: I could get them that or a Corolla.
3: Yeah.
2: We could
3: get two of my Corollas for the price of one of them.
2: Yeah, we were swimming with turtles, which was super cool. And I was on the boat. I got back in the boat and I'm looking over there and I go, there's a guy over there surfing, but there are no waves.
4: Yeah.
2: Just, and he was

0: Yeah, they hadn't gotten that far.
1: Nope.
2: Yeah, you just have a little remote control in your hand that holds that controls the speed.
3: And so when you fall off, it doesn't take off.
2: Yeah, no, it.
0: No. And sometimes I've seen some guys who get on them and they have to kind of jump up and down and then.
2: Yeah.
0: I don't know if that's almost like your dryer or your washer calibrates the weight of the laundry.
2: Oh yeah.
0: At first.
2: Oh, yeah, they're cool.
0: Yeah.
3: Well, congratulations to the 90-year-old,
2: 95-year-old, 93 and 91-year-old.
0: Yeah,
1: hey, you're never too big. You're
0: keep it
1: never
0: up, fellas.
1: Too old.
2: Yeah,
1: keep moving.
0: They should make a movie of those three adventuring,
2: dude. And every picture we saw, they looked happier than I've been in 5 years.
0: Yeah, yes,
2: so nice.
1: Maybe you need to do more activities.
2: Maybe you so should there. Mind your own business.
3: You're out there fishing, thinking about all the things going wrong in your life. They're going 100 miles an hour down a zip line in Wales.
1: You don't have time to think about the bad things going on in your life.
3: You're just thinking about the black abyss ahead.
0: And don't sell yourself short. Fishing activates 2 or 3 muscles, I'm sure.

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0: 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Most experts will recommend a room temperature of 60 to 67 degrees Fahrenheit. You might also experiment with your sheets and what you actually wear to bed. 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I'm Dr. Sanjay Gupta, helping you live a better life.
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22: Hey, honey, can I have some more OJ, please?
23: Sure, dear. Say, have you seen your father this morning?
22: I think he's still in bed, isn't he?
23: No, I was just up there. He's gone.
22: Oh, no, not again.
24: Hey, get out of the way, you old kook!
25: Where's my cereal bowl? I want scrambled eggs this morning. I remember when all this was just farmland because... Get out! Hippies! The old gray mare just...
22: Dad! Dad, come here, Dad. Hey, get back in the yard, Dad.
25: Michael, I thought I told you you were grounded. You're not watching Ed Sullivan tonight, mister. Wait, where's my World's Fair spoon? I remember when... Commies!
22: Oh, Dad.

0: There comes a time in all our lives when we have to take care of the loved ones that took care of us. If you can't afford the cost of an expensive nursing home and you have no other relatives to send them to, you need the Invisible Leash. The Invisible Leash is an attractive addition to any elderly loved one's wardrobe. It can be worn as a necklace, a lovely bracelet, or as an ankle restraint. But it's not just a handsome accessory. It's an electronically activated shock device, which issues an attention-getting and yet basically harmless 125-volt zap to grandma or grandpa whenever they try to go out of the yard. Let's see how the invisible leash could change this situation.
1: Hey, honey, have you seen Dad?
2: I think he's out in the yard.
1: He'll be back.
3: All right, Private, let's go show those krauts who's the boss. Come on, boys, follow me. Dad, where are the keys to my Packard? Kids, we're going to Coney Island. Pile it. Mommy. I'm going back to bed.
1: That's more like it. Good night, Dad.
0: What are you waiting for? 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Dewy or rain-soaked lawns may cause sudden death. These are not

0: invisible. 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
1: Hello, Josh Arnold.
2: Hi. Christy's the one who cusses the most, bullying us in the hallway.
1: Up and down the hallway.
3: Yeah, off the air, who cusses the most?
2: Jeff Oskey.
1: Yeah.
2: In here right now, maybe you.
1: Yeah.
3: No effing way. Ace never cusses.
2: Oh, I bet on the way home.
4: I've heard him do it once.
3: Maybe by himself in the car. Yeah. Sure. Who wouldn't?
5: I wish I didn't. My husband never does. I respect him for that.
2: Mm.
5: Boy, I can throw.
3: I can't get enough. Sorry. Okay, where were we?
1: Never mind. They don't. I'm sure your
3: kids?
1: Children don't curse. Being like daddy.
3: One of their current songs has the S word in it blatantly several times in the chorus.
1: No kidding.
3: Yeah, Noah Kahan song.
1: And do they lustily sing along?
3: It's actually it's one of his better songs. Yeah.
4: What's it called?
3: Oh God!
2: I just took a big.
5: Right. I don't know,
1: Jack. About Noah.
3: I hope what is the line? I hope you're in the usual S word.
1: Dear Bob at Top Show, Josh is exactly right. I'm a veteran. My name is Daniel. I hear reveille. I have a slight panic attack that I'm late for formation and will spend the next hour and a half running to the nearest stop sign and back. You gave me PTSD this morning. Appreciate the headache you're giving me. Love the show. Love all of you. Dan from New Jersey. And, dear Bob and Tom Show, this is from Lisa. I just got back from Japan. You've talked about the different Kit Kat flavors. So I wanted to tell you what I found in Japan.
2: We all enjoy Kit Kat.
3: Before you get to that, you mentioned this. I was kind of wondering if someone plays reveille to call their sweetie in for sexy time.
2: Oh, right.
3: And then after.
1: So far, no.
3: Well, we haven't received it. I just made this announcement recently. But my question would be, word it so you can understand it, Josh. Post coitus, does one play taps?
2: I don't think.
3: Really, that'd be disrespectful. Sorry, I'm sorry. Back to you. Let's get back to the Kit Kat bars.
1: Kit Kat flavors in Japan: banana.
3: No,
1: Isn't that neutral? I bet that's good.
5: You don't like chocolate covered bananas?
1: Yeah.
5: Mm. I
3: have a thing. I like bananas. I hate anything banana flavored.
2: I kind of get that. Some artificial banana.
3: Artificial banana flavor is wretched.
2: No, but for the banana flip.
5: They have the bananas sliced, dipped in dark chocolate, frozen, that are amazing.
2: Well, that sounds like real banana.
3: That's a real banana.
5: They are real banana.
2: You're right.
5: Yeah, well.
3: The artificial flavor banana just is, there's something about it.
2: Sometimes it's off.
3: I think it's toxic and probably will kill you. Okay, back to you.
1: banana, sugar, butter tree.
5: Ooh.
1: Salted caramel.
3: Yes.
2: Mm. That sounds good.
3: I'd like that. Do they have that in the States?
1: No. These are all in Japan. Peanut butter Kit Kat.
3: Awesome.
2: I like the sound of that, too.
1: Don't you like the big cat, the big, thick Kit Kat
2: bar? It has a good mouth feel.
1: Boy, really.
3: What is in a Kit Kat?
2: Wafers? Chocolate?
1: Wafer, chocolate, and...
2: And maybe some kind of...
5: Cream-filled
1: And no,
5: something?
1: I think it's macadamia nuts.
2: Ah, yes. Whole macadamia.
3: If you're not going to take this discussion seriously, I'm going to move
1: banana,
3: on.
1: Banana, sugar, butter tree, salted caramel, peanut butter, hazelnut.
2: No, thank you.
3: Nope.
1: Something called green tree.
3: Nope.
2: Oh, honestly, I think it's green tea. I have had green tea Kit Kats.
3: Nope. Out.
1: Wasabi.
2: I have had that, too.
1: And something called Sakura. Well, how would the wasabi Kit Kat?
2: It was odd. I don't need them again, but it wasn't terrible. And it did taste of wasabi.
5: Ugh.
1: I hope everybody makes the yucky sound, yucky face as I am as I read this. Sake Kit Kat.
2: Gosh, dip it in hydrogen peroxide.
1: Yeah, that is the most alcoholic.
2: Yeah.
5: I am not a sake fan, and cold or hot, I don't care. Ugh.
1: Roasted soybean.
2: Edamame?
1: Yeah.
2: Yeah.
1: Roasted. Neapolitan.
5: Mm-hmm.
3: What is it? How many do they have?
1: I'm about halfway through.
3: Oh, dear God. Enough.
1: Purple sweet potato, cherry blossom,
2: biscuit. I do like those purple sweet potatoes. Biscuit.
5: Biscuit.
1: So, biscuit.
3: So in the United States, we just have the one Kit Kat.
2: Right? You can get a couple other flavors.
5: Different.
2: I know you can get green tea here in the States.
1: I think you get dark chocolate, too. Dark chocolate Kit Kat.
5: And whatever. I think maybe a white chocolate Kit Kat. Maybe?
2: And White Castle Kit Kat.
5: Ooh.
2: They don't sell well.
1: No, you just put a Kit Kat on a White
2: People
1: Castle.
2: Love both, but just not,
1: Cookies and cream, strawberry, apple, strawberry.
3: You gonna read them all?
1: Yep, I'm almost done.
3: Apple.
1: Strawberry cheesecake, blueberry cheesecake, lemon, and peach.
2: Okay.
1: And I am going to Italy with Christy. See you then.
5: Oh, great. Who is that?
2: How about that?
5: Permanent flavors, milk chocolate, dark chocolate, white cream,
2: Here
5: vanilla.
2: Here in the States?
5: Yes.
2: Okay.
5: And then the duos, mint and dark chocolate.
2: I see.
3: Ooh, okay.
5: But mint. They change all the time. They add, different flavors.
3: Well, there we go.
1: Mint is wretched.
3: Now, we were discussing the sad news Christy had that the main guy from The Village People, Victor Willis, who had recently rejoined, he was the guy that wrote, I know he wrote YMCA and Macho Man, died a couple days ago, sadly.
5: Yeah, the age of 74. He had a
2: He's D-O-A. Let me tell you now. He's D-O-A.
3: Keep going.
2: The ground.
5: I wanted to see
3: if any of the original guys were still in the band.
1: And what about the producer? Wasn't he the engine?
3: Oh, yeah. Giorgio Moroder, something like that? The answer to the question, none of the originals are still touring with them.
4: How about alive?
3: Victor was the last one. Several of them are still alive, but they're no longer touring. The Village People is a version of the Village People out there, apparently, but.
4: Well, it takes a village.
2: They could be like Menudo, right? You can just change it out. They should live forever.
1: It's all costumes.
2: Yeah.
3: And I'm not sure any of them, except for Victor, were even musicians. I think they just answered an ad.
1: What did Victor?
2: I bet.
1: He was just a vocalist, right?
3: No, but he wrote the song. He was a musician.
4: Was it in the Village Voice?
3: Yeah, I'm sorry. What, Pat?
5: What did you say? Village Voice.
2: In the back of the Village Voice. Yeah, they answered it.
3: That's
2: now,
3: right? that's no joke.
1: Right.
4: I know.
3: Yeah. Okay. Now, Pat, I can't help but notice.
1: Not songs, really. They're cheers. What they are.
5: Look at that.
3: There's the original.
2: Look at the
3: Village
2: cowboy,
3: people.
2: Man. I'm That's a you, different you're telling
1: time.
2: Me.
1: You are you look at
2: that cowboy has something in his ass right now.
3: You know what? I think it's the fist of the biker guy.
2: The construction worker has to literally bite down on something to keep from.
3: But they're fun. Okay.
2: They are fun. Now,
1: and I think they called the bushy mustache Leather Man.
5: Oh,
1: I think that was what they called.
5: Look at that mustache. Whoa.
3: Glenn Hughes.
1: Glenn Fuse was the Leather Man?
3: Glenn Hughes.
1: Hughes.
4: Who did we just lose? Which guy?
5: Victor Willis.
3: The guy in
1: right
3: the bottom.
1: There,
3: the cop.
4: Oh, okay.
5: Yeah.
3: Because you've got the cowboy, the construction worker, the Native American, the cop, the leather biker, and the army guy.
4: Oh, yeah.
3: And Victor Willis is the guy up front there. And he was the guy that was, again, the principal writer. But, Leather Man is no longer.
1: He's trying to give Victor Willis this... just august remembrance of he was an actual
5: well he
1: musician.
2: Was just looking at that photo I want to put a condom on.
1: He came up with YMCA. It's fun to stay at the YMCA.
3: Hey, you can't knock it. It's a great song.
2: Pulitzer worthy.
1: I can knock it till the cows come home.
3: Yeah, it was
1: in the Navy.
5: Now, wait a minute.
1: In the Navy.
5: Willis actually did a stint on Broadway in the mid-70s. He occasionally played the Tin Man in the production of The Wiz.
1: Wow. It must have left him
2: I
1: out
2: said
1: in the rain.
2: Oil can, not in my can.
4: In my can.
3: He, by the way,
5: Victor, may you
3: it emphasized that Victor was the term hetero.
5: Yes, he was married.
1: Was it the Tin Man Silver, though?
5: Yes. Nipsey Russell played him on screen, I think, didn't he?
2: In The Wiz.
1: A poem.
2: Right?
1: Yeah. First, a poem.
5: Yes.
1: Roses are red, violets are blue. I don't know you. No, that's not right. Wait a minute.
2: I'm going to look up some Village People titles that we are unaware of.
1: Okay.
3: Are you ready for the 80s? I know it was their big flop.
5: That was a movie, right?
3: No, the movie was
1: called...
3: There
1: was a song, too.
2: You Can't Stop the Music. They did a song called Go West.
4: I remember that.
2: 5 o'clock in the morning.
4: 5 o'clock shadow.
2: I'm no longer in my father's will.
3: That's one of their lesser hits.
4: Coming out of Christmas, is that a big what are they?
2: Yeah, yeah, coming out of Christmas. Now
3: they
2: the
3: do all hands on Dick, the Navy tribute.
1: All hands on Dick.
2: I'm a cruiser. These are real now. I'm a cruiser. A song, The Women.
1: Really?
4: Sticky,
2: hot
4: smelly.
1: Hot cop.
4: Really?
2: My roommate.
6: Oh, that was great.
4: Come on.
2: My roommate is legitimately good, says Ace Cosby.
1: Uh-huh. Okay.
2: Ups and Downs is another one of them.
4: I want to hear my roommate right now.
1: My roommate.
4: Bert and Ernie.
1: In my roommate.
2: The song The Women is pure conjecture, I admit.
1: I have
4: local
1: a Nipsey,
4: color is written just...
1: I have a Nipsey Russell poem, Tom, if you would like.
3: Okay, hang on for one second. I think I've got this organized here.
1: Yep, that sounds like the musician that is Victor Willis. How'd he come up with this?
2: This is good.
3: Is this airworthy? Any bad words here? Okay.
1: Yeah.
3: Nice bass line.
1: Join us downtown at Studio 54 later tonight. Josh and I will be...
4: If you can get it.
1: Hey, it's lube night. Doing body shots. I pour tequila into my navel. Here it goes.
4: There are freshly drilled holes in the stall.
1: You are loving these horns.
3: I love these horns.

0: Love Man.
1: Okay, we get it.
2: No, I want to do one night.
0: How is Victor Willis not in the Rock and Roll Hall of Fame?
3: They should be in the Hall of Fame.
0: Shut up.
1: My roommate.
3: They belong there more than Patti Smith.
1: I think I just might. My roommate.
3: That does have kind of a gay subtext.
0: I hope he will. His name is Bill. My roommate.
3: It's okay.
1: He doesn't wash a dish. My roommate.
0: But I have a secret wish.
3: My roommate. Okay, I want to do a real quick survey here. Which one of us would be the worst roommate? I think it's real obvious.
4: Oh, you real think it's real obvious?
1: I think it's real obvious.
0: It begins with Pat Godwin.
3: Yeah, it begins and ends with Pat Godwin.
1: It begins and ends with me.
0: Yeah, absolutely. Yeah,
3: Pat would be a terrible roommate.
1: The worst.
4: Yeah. Why?
1: I play all the time. I'm neat, though, but I am loud.
0: He'd have questions all the time.
1: I love the small talk.
3: If you didn't have your...
1: I don't shut up.
3: If you didn't have your injury right now, if we'd go back a few months, would you have dirty dishes in your sink as we speak?
1: Absolutely not.
5: Mm. No, I don't go to bed with dirty dishes.
1: That's my little therapy, ever. Like you.
0: You
1: at
0: wash
1: night.
0: Them as you go along, right?
5: Right.
0: Yeah.
3: Okay. I would. That's
5: or
3: surprising.
5: Andy does.
3: Is your bed made?
1: No, I'm not.
3: Would
1: a
3: it
1: bed.
3: Be made?
1: No, I'm not a bed.
5: Is
1: maker.
5: Your bed made, Chick?
0: No.
5: Tom.
3: Yeah, I make my bed all the time.
5: Well, Kelly's still in it. You can't make it all the time.
3: Well, when she's
5: okay
1: home.
0: Well, I guess it's casually made. I don't. You know.
5: Right. This poor
4: not tucking
5: up.
4: In.
3: Josh.
4: Mine is not made, but it will be when I get home.
3: You'll make it yourself, or is there someone?
5: Do you do that after you brush your teeth?
0: Is that what you're talking?
4: I do all my morning things in the afternoon.
5: Yeah, you've got it all backwards.
0: She seems to be making fun of
4: it. I make my bed later in the day.
3: And did we find out that there is, in fact, a coffee-flavored toothpaste so you can brush your teeth and then drink your coffee without ruining?
4: Mm-hmm. Yeah.
3: Okay, is there an orange juice-flavored toothpaste?
4: There was a toothpaste that...
5: Had orange
4: at the very
5: stripes?
4: Least, does we did a story about how it matches your orange? It won't affect the taste of orange juice later.
3: Is there a cigarette flavored toothpaste?
4: Is there cigarette flavored toothpaste?
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14: 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I'm Dr. Sanjay Gupta, helping you live a better life.
3: I know. I've just discovered avocado toast 2 weeks ago.
15: I envy you because...
4: In fact, we're getting... It's verified that it does.
15: Each day is a brand new beginning for you.
3: It is.
15: Isn't it?
3: So yeah. Now... Kelly says I'm like an alien. I'd never had
15: Kelly
3: avocado
15: toast. Kelly says we got a bit about it.
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17: Hi, I'm Martin.
18: And I'm Barton.
17: And I'm Fargo. I say, Fargo, did you bring a deck of cards?
18: Of course I did. Barton, I believe it's your deal.
19: Oh, what say a game of poker?
17: You know, that reminds me. I once knew a girl who loved to play cards. At poker, she was so divine.
18: Yes.
17: She'd reach under the table and give me a wink, and her hand would beat me every time.
20: Her hand would beat him every time.
19: I once knew a girl who loved to play cards, although she would never play fair. She'd deal me a hand and take off her blouse, and I would be left holding a pair.
20: He'd be left holding a pair.

0: I once knew a girl. We called her Old Poker Face.
1: Oh, she was a card player, was she?
0: Oh, not that I'm aware of. I once...

0: of me suit. He'd soon be out of his suit. I say, Martin.
1: I once knew a girl who loved to play cards, and one night I was sure on a roll. Believe it or not, I won every pot, but I still ended up in the hole.
0: He ended up in the hole.

0: I say, fellas, I played a lovely lady the other evening. Let's just say that the deck wasn't the only thing that was stacked.
1: I see. Did she open?
0: I'll say, and then she raised me.
1: I bet you had an inside straight.
0: Well, I don't want to play.
2: Let's get back to the game. Jacks are better to open. Fargo, can you open?
0: Oh, I believe I'm just one jack off.
2: Say that again.

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1: and poker.
2: Liquor and poker all night. Cheerio!
3: Dear Bob and Tom Show, Tom, the Hokey Pokey is dead. I have been a wedding DJ for the last 20 plus years. The Hokey Pokey is dead, right up there with the chicken dance.
4: That's up there too? Or that's dead, I mean?
3: Yeah, I think you've got a wedding where there are a lot of kids.
4: You throw on
3: the chicken dance.
4: Right. And great aunts and stuff like to dance to that stuff.
3: Because I used to do, years ago, I did a lot of high school proms and weddings and stuff. And
4: yeah.
3: Those were very handy to have.
4: All right.
3: The chicken dance and the...
5: Yeah, the Congo line.
3: I forget what I played for that, though. I had something.
5: I don't know.
4: You know what you can't really conga to? Come on, everybody. Let's do the conga. It doesn't really lend itself to congaing, does it?
5: I don't remember.
4: Come
5: this.
4: On, everybody. Won't you do that conga?
5: Oh, you're right. Oh.
4: Gloria Estefan.
5: It's way too fast.
4: Yeah.
5: I had no idea
6: that's what she was saying.
4: Yeah, you can't really conga to
3: it. It's a great song, though.
4: Yeah, I like it too. Is it Miami Sound Machine? Is that?
5: Yeah.
4: Yeah.
3: By the way, this is from Todd. Mr. True Axe. He says, I get lots of requests for the Cha Cha Slide.
4: I bet.
6: Yeah.
3: Play that funky music.
4: Yeah, that's fun.
5: Yeah,
4: That's a great wedding reception song.
3: I find songs from the early 2000s to 2010 work the best for most weddings at this moment.
4: So makes sense.
3: That's the current thing for the wedding crew.
4: I'm glad there are still wedding DJs, too.
5: Here's a wedding DJ. He goes, we start with play that funky music into Roof is on Fire, then Friends in Low Places. Apparently, that's a good one. Yeah. Closes the night with the Commodores. Oh, yeah, you got to do a slow song at the end. Everybody wants to snuggle.
3: Yesterday, we had a visit from Ed Septic. I don't know if we have any of that audio. That would be nice to have. Ed did a medley of Ed Zeppelin.
4: Yes.
3: Of tributes. And as you know, Ed is, of course, in the Septic business.
5: Sure.
3: Got this letter. This is from another person named Jeff. He said, I used to be in the Septic business with my dad.
4: Hmm.
3: One day we pumped a tank out for a guy, and it was clogged up by several condoms.
4: Oh.
3: My dad said, you shouldn't flush those down. The guy stood there staring at him for a few minutes, looked up. Said to my dad, I don't use condoms.
4: Oh, no.
3: And he went into the house. We mailed him the bill.
4: Yeah. Man, that's a bummer.
3: I'll bet that's...
5: Oh, boy.
3: That's a rough one.
5: That wasn't a good conversation.
3: Yeah, sorry.
5: This is from John in Moquegua, Illinois. I'm not familiar with Moquegua. Moquegua. I heard you guys discuss fake boobs the past couple of days. I feel they should be called aftermarket boobs because you don't put fake wheels on your car. And if boobs are covered with skin, they're real to me. Thank you very much, John. Okay.
4: If they're covered with skin.
5: Aftermarket.
3: Well, yeah, that's because...
4: That suggests they're used a little bit.
3: Well, that was the news.
4: No, they are aftermarket.
3: The news story was in Russia.
4: It doesn't suggest they're used, yeah.
3: There is a market for...
5: used.
3: Removed... The essence of the story was the trend of having large fake breasts in Russia is apparently fading, and women are having them removed, then selling them on the black market.
5: Yeah.
3: On, I guess, the equivalent of eBoob.
5: Yeah.
3: The eBay of Russia, whatever it might be, which we also discovered.
4: Etsy.
3: That is not. Wouldn't be Etsy, would it?
5: No.
3: I see where you're going there. Apparently, that's not permissible in the United States.
5: No.
4: Thank goodness. It seems...
5: It's a biohazard.
4: Yeah.
3: Well, I mean, couldn't they be... I guess you couldn't put them in the microwave.
4: No, probably not.
6: You could probably put them in the fridge and then lay them on your eyes for, like, when your eyes are bright.
4: If you could put them in the microwave if you score them with a fork.
3: We did have a guy yesterday that said he has a... they keep a fake... a boob, whatever... in their freezer for just that purpose, because whatever is inside them doesn't fully freeze, so they're kind of pliable.
4: Yeah,
3: and he said that when one of their kids, you know, clonks their head on something, they put that on, Like an eye, which makes sense.
4: When one of their kids has a boob.
3: Yeah. you're on fire over
5: we
3: there.
5: We just had boo-boo bear. We didn't have boo-boo boob.
4: Oh, you need boo-boo bear.
5: I still have boo-boo bear.
4: Oh, of course. Why would you get rid of boo-boo bear?
5: Yeah.
6: What's boo-boo bear?
5: It's a little bear head face, and it's like stuffed on one side, and then the other side is a gel, like an ice gel pack. You keep it in the freezer, and it's similar to that. It's kind of pliable. And
4: they have all kinds of animals, too, that you can...
5: Boo-boo bear.
4: Are you serious?
5: Yes.
4: Someone pays money for that? Hey, if it makes the kids shut up, I would imagine it's worth it.
3: Yeah, here we go. This is the official story about the breast implants. The essence of this is the popularity of breast implants has dropped in Russia, with plastic surgeons reporting breast augmentation down 40% in the last decade in Russia. So, but then this is the oddest thing is silicone implants are flooding the Russian internet for resale.
5: Wow. Which you'd find, I find interesting because if, well, they must be doing, using them for a different purpose. Because if the breast implants business is down, why would people want to buy them? Do you see what I'm saying?
3: Because you'd walk into a surgeon with your, did you bring your lunch? No, these are the knockers I want you to install, doc. And we found out that the fake breasts, how much they were they? Like
5: 1,200 to 20,000.
3: Is that per or per a pair?
5: I think that was a pair.
3: Okay. Then obviously the fee.
5: Then
3: for,
5: you got the fee to put them in.
3: Yeah. Sure.
5: Average breast implant, according to the internet, don't yell at me, was around 8,000 to 10,000.
4: Oh, done. Yeah. The operation.
5: Done.
4: Gotcha.
5: Done.
3: And I would certainly recommend you go to a professional.
5: Well, of course.
4: Yeah.
3: We get those stories every now and then about, it's usually in Miami.
4: Right.
3: And it's someone who had their butt enlarged, and it turns out they were using that tire filler, and they end up in the hospital or dead. Again, if you need plastic surgery, there's so many fine, fine surgeons up there.
4: Yeah, don't cut corners and save money.
3: Yeah, don't go to E-Boob or whatever it was called. Tatsy, would you call it Tatsy?
4: Tatsy is what I would
3: call it. Oh, Tatsy.
4: Yeah.
3: That's okay. That's certainly permissible. And as I mentioned earlier, this the fact that the popularity of breast implants is going down explains the, it kind of correlates with the number of Hooters locations that are closing.
4: Yeah.
3: I don't know how that's going in the United States. We should look into that.
5: Okay.
3: But and my feeling certainly is and gents, if you need whatever you need, go for it. I had a good friend who had what's it called? A rhinoplasty.
4: Mm-hmm. Right.
3: And this was in high school. A good friend of mine, and he had his nose was always kind of funky, but it wasn't a cosmetic thing. They went in, they fixed it, and he couldn't get over the fact that you could actually breathe through your nose.
4: Amazing.
3: He didn't know that he couldn't breathe, and he was just amazed to go, oh my God, I've spent the last 17 years and not been able to breathe.
4: I had that a little bit when the first time I got glasses, where all of a sudden I went, oh my gosh, this is what things are supposed to look like. I could read the board, like my grades got better because I could read the boards, and it was crazy.
3: It's amazing, isn't it?
4: Yeah.
3: So another medical recommendation from our show, get your eyes checked.
4: And get
3: your breathing checked. In the news, some fun stuff today. Yesterday, there was kind of a drag with the that poor guy lopping off his genitals and setting him on fire.
5: Yeah.
3: That story was everywhere.
4: I saw his mugshot.
3: Oh, yeah. He did?
4: I mean, he's kind of a young dude and
5: 36. He's
4: yeah.
5: Old.
3: Was there some kind of intoxicating
4: not that I saw in the story. So
5: it was at his parents' house.
3: Oh, poor guy.
5: Yeah.
3: Once again, he lopped off his male member, and some of the news descriptions suggest that he cut off his genitals, but he then set them on fire in the garage.
4: Mm.
3: Yeah. Yeah. But he was singing. His name was Chris, right? Wasn't it Chris?
4: Mm-hmm.
3: He was singing Chris's nuts roasting on an open fire. But it smelled like a nice barbecue, huh?
4: Oh, that would be the worst.
3: Oh, you're welcome. Yeah.
6: Mm. What if it smelled delicious?
4: I know.
6: Wouldn't that be the worst to find out humans taste amazing?
5: Oh, God.
3: There's the only really good scene in the most recent version of the movie, The Alamo Story,
4: yeah,
3: with Billy Bob Thornton. It's not a great movie, but there's a scene in there where he discusses why he can't eat certain things. It's pretty grim. By the way, did you see the story about the flight instructor?
4: Yeah,
5: the jump mid flight.
3: He's out there with
5: a pilot with a student.
3: He's up there with a student.
4: How bad was the student doing that he jumped?
6: It was a woman.
5: Hey.
3: He says to her something like, "You know what to do."
5: Yeah. You know what to do.
3: Opens the door, jumps out, no parachute, jumps to his death.
4: To his death. Yeah.
5: She had to land the plane on her own. So first solo landing.
4: Yeah.
5: Yeah.
4: Huh.
3: There,
4: man,
3: you have to wonder. Is there something else going on there?
4: Between those two?
5: You think?
4: I think she was the unlucky student.
5: Right.
4: Yeah.
5: I just think it was.
4: He was like, I'm doing this. So whoever it is.
5: Yeah. Maybe he picked a student he knew could land a plane.
3: But wasn't it her first time?
5: Her first time to land solo. It wasn't her first time in the air. Right.
4: Oh, boy. You know what to do.
3: Whoa.
4: Scream. What if he stepped out of the plane? Put a cigarette to his mouth, lit it, stood there for a second, and then looked down like in the cartoons. But, oh my God!
3: And then dropped. Yeah, gravity only takes effect when you become aware.
4: Right.
3: The cartoon physics.
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39: Greg Hahn is here. My gosh.
40: Yes. Happy to be here.
39: I'm Chicken. Hello, Tom.
3: Comedian. That's one handsome and man, that Greg Hahn.
40: Should I be a boat act? Should I just wind it down?
39: Maybe.
40: Boat act?
39: Do the boats.
40: Or should I go hardcore? Start to get the, really work with the Instagram, start the podcast? I like to practice right now. Chick, what brings you into town?
39: Well, my home is here. That's why I'm in town.
40: Josh, you used to be a comedian.
39: Yeah.
40: I had to get out, man. It's a tough racket.
3: Speaking of comedians, I think we're... There we go.
39: Hey now.
3: Ow. Oh, you talk about the handsome factor. There's Al Jackson. And you got Greg Hahn over here. Dayton, Ohio, tomorrow night only at the Funny Bone. That's unbelievable. Then we've got your Al Jackson. Are you in the hallway? Where are you, Al?
36: No.
41: I'm in my living room. Do you see my friend asleep over my right shoulder?
42: I do now. Is he naked on top?
41: No, he's just sleeping in a nice... Yeah, I'm still a real old school comic. Comics still crash, baby.
3: I see.
42: Oh, nice.
3: Yeah. You got a little soul patch going there.
41: I do. Sometimes, you know, I just don't shave this, and then I'll notice it in pictures. I'm like, oh, you look like a guy that hits on art students that are taking a class over the summer, where I'm like, I really like your vision here. You should come to my apartment and we should talk about it.
39: Yeah.
41: It's just a real creepy vibe. And let me just say this, Tom, and I think I speak for everybody listening and everybody that's in that studio. I would listen to Greg Hahn and his podcast, What Brings You Into Town. And the hook of it is, you get A-listers, bro, but that's the only question you ask him. Sylvester Stallone, 90-second answer, end of show. No follow-up, no nothing. And everybody's like, what is that? And we're like, this is just what brought you into town. Don't ask questions. And I would be I'm all for it.
40: That's perfect.
3: Very good. Now, the way this show works, I should explain to Mr. Hahn, is that Mr. Jackson will provide me with a word that is a contemporary lingo, if you will.
40: Oh, yeah.
3: The language of the street, because as you know, I'm trying to upgrade my hipness factor.
5: Mm-hmm.
3: So, Al, what have we got for today?
40: Yeah, I need this class, too.
41: Tom, I wanted to bring this up because I heard this one in IRL. Tom, tell everybody what that means. What is that acronym, IRL?
3: Give me a hint. I've forgotten.
5: In real life.
3: Oh, wow. Okay, good.
41: Yeah, all right.
3: I know. It used to be the
41: nailed it. Yes.
3: I was thinking Indy Racing League.
5: No.
3: But that's gone.
41: Tom, in real if you life, want to feel better, I was like, oh, that could be Indiana Racing League. Yeah. And you said the same thing. I was like, okay, we're men of a certain age. All right, Tom, in real life, I heard this phrase. Tom, and I'm going to exclude the ladies because I bet you they've probably heard this term. Tom, what's an almond mom?
3: Whoa. Almond mom.
40: Oh, yes. I have a guess.
5: Well,
42: I don't want to throw
41: if you,
42: it.
41: And like, if you don't know, throw, yeah, any,
3: is
41: anything.
3: Is it food what? Related?
42: Kind of, but it's a whole sphere of.
41: Yes, yeah. It's a, what is it, Josh, what, Josh, what do you think?
0: My guess is it's the mom who, instead of bringing to the party or the soccer game, cupcakes for everybody or cookies, she brings almonds and apple slices.
41: Yes, now take that and expand that to the, like, the Marvel universe. Think about, like, how that, Jess, what do you think?
42: Oh, my. Tom, I'm going to give you one big hint. You're married to an almond mom.
3: Oh. Oh, this is a health food, organic,
42: all health, yes.
3: Organic,
42: yes.
3: Everything. Super,
42: very conscious of it, yes.
3: Super fit.
42: Yes. Mm-hmm.
3: Guess lattes with oat milk.
42: You, yes, you are married to an almond mom.
3: Gotcha. I have to order them.
42: Yeah.
3: Mm-hmm. And then I'll go, I'd like a latte with oat milk, and then I'd like a real one with American dairy products.
42: So you call her out every time? You make
3: no,
42: sure
3: no,
42: they
3: this
42: know.
3: Is me talking to the barista. She doesn't hear me doing this. You kidding?
0: Al, would you say almond moms are too strict in their...
41: Yeah, you know what? And just to take it a step further, because Jess is exactly right. Yeah, Josh, it's like not a great thing. Because we were at a friend's house last week. She just had a baby and we were just talking about our childhood. And she was like, I had an almond mom growing up, and she just said it. And I was like, oh, I've never heard somebody, but apparently an almond mom is like, Josh, should you be like, you're having a cupcake. Like you've got, you know, to fit in your band uniform, like 3 days, yeah. Like just everything you eat.
42: Yeah. Our
41: is
42: generation.
41: Measured, bro.
42: Yes.
41: Measured.
42: Dude, that's yeah. Rough. So the moms that we had that were almond moms were very critical of your weight. They were like slim fast mm-hmm. moms. Like, hey, we're going to count calories. And oof. Yeah, it was. Yeah.
0: That wreaks havoc on the brain.
42: Yeah. Right.
41: Can you
42: right.
41: imagine?
3: Hmm.
41: Yeah, it's a real thing. She said her mom is like still like she said her mom is in her mid 70s. And weirdly, if we, you know, because I think the comic's mind, we see good and bad in everything, even things that are just supposed to be looked at one way. She did say that her mom did diagnose herself with a rather severe medical condition because she is so in tune with her body weight and yeah. how to lose weight mm-hmm. like on an unhealthy level mm-hmm. that she was like, I cannot lose this weight. And she had, you know, something that needed to be removed and I'll leave it at that. But yeah, like she was able to be like, I can always lose weight because I control my body weight that much.
42: Yeah.
41: And the doctor was like, yeah, there's something on the x-ray. So yeah, it's good and bad, but I just didn't know that this was like so many, especially I think women are just like, oh, my mom would, she would weigh, she would count how many M&Ms I had yeah. at Halloween and yeah. and shame me for it. I'm like, oh my goodness.
5: My mom just called me fat.
42: Yeah.
3: So that's a whole different thing.
5: Oh, yeah.
3: That's a whole different thing than my situation.
42: No, it is. Fat. That's what I'm saying. So our generation we grew up with, your almond mom is more of like an ingredients household. They call it that too, where it's like you don't have snacks, but we have lots of things where we can make food. And so it's called an ingredients household.
0: Gotcha.
42: Where it's like
41: I have never heard that.
42: Yeah. So my kids told me about it because they grew up in an ingredients household where it was like we didn't have candy, but we ate chocolate chips when we wanted something sweet and didn't want to eat something because that's all we had was a bag of chocolate chips. Mm.
3: What do you call it when your kids get with a new babysitter and con her into going to the fast food place you won't take her to?
42: I love
3: that.
42: I love
0: when kids do that.
3: Yeah.
42: Yes. What did they discover?
3: McDonald's French fries.
0: Yeah.
41: Does that backfire like when... You know, you run into somebody like in college or like post high school where you guys are all kind of on your own for whatever reason. And the kids whose parents like did not let them have like white bread ever or anything like that. They were super like no sugar. When those kids went to college, they were like, I am having Lucky Charms for lunch and dinner. Like it just goes. And I'm like, I always wonder, is it almost like the preacher's kid where like when you withhold for so long is going to like they're going to rebel?
42: Yeah. Yeah, probably. Until they go back home for Christmas and their parents shame them for all the weight they've gained.
41: And just to your point about the chocolate chips, my mom was my parents were obviously divorced. And only people that had divorced parents in the 80s know this isn't like a funny joke premise I'm throwing out. My mom would keep so few sweets in the house that's when I realized that semi-sweet chocolate is disgusting.
0: Yes.
41: Because you're like, guess who messed up and left chocolate chips around? And then you just are eating whatever is lining your chimney. It is so disgusting.
3: Well, Al, it's always a great pleasure. Now, are you on the road at all this week?
41: Not this week. Next week, I am not going to be on because I am taking my first cruise ever.
40: Boat
41: speaking
40: act.
41: Of working the boats, as a passenger.
42: Oh,
41: I would rather be a boat act.
3: Where are you going?
40: I'm trying to decide.
41: I am going on my first cruise. I'm going on an Alaskan cruise.
5: Oh, cool.
0: Nice.
41: Yes. They have 9 black people up there. They need a tent. And they're like, send them the slow way. So, yeah, I'm headed up that way. So it's my first cruise. I heard it's cold. But I'm excited, man.
3: Well, Pat Godwin, who's worked on every one of the ships, and he's been everywhere. I mean, Hawaii, Europe, you name it. He says the Alaska cruise is the best one.
41: Really?
3: So, yeah. And he's been on all of them.
5: Kostaki was on one last week. Yeah.
41: I'm going to give it a chance. I've heard good things, and, you know, I'm going to be like, you know, I've never, I'm a lot like you, Tom. We're broken men. I don't know how to relax. I don't know what to do. I feel guilt and shame by, like, sitting. Like, when I see somebody reading at the beach, I'm like, you don't have anything to do, you psycho. I don't know how to relax, so I'm going to really... I had people on my podcast like writing suggestions on how to, because I don't know. I'm my dad. He worked till he died. And so I got to learn how to just like sit and be like, that is a nice piece of ice.
3: Do they have a comedy club on the ship? Maybe you do a guest set.
42: He's on vacation.
3: No, but he wants
41: to think they wouldn't let you, just I would think, for legal reasons. Because if I got up there and I'd be like, let's talk about
3: the Titanic.
41: You know, yeah, anything. And I'd be like, yeah, we're not even paying this guy who offended our customers.
40: Yeah. Well, don't you drink coffee, Al? You drink coffee, yeah?
41: Yeah.
40: There you go. There's your time. Well, you sit there with your big cup of coffee. Yeah. You look straight ahead. That's it. Yeah, then you get another cup of coffee.
41: But then
40: and
41: I'm
40: it's noon.
41: My dad again. Huh? That's my dad. Up at 5:10 in the morning drinking a black coffee, reading the Cleveland Plain Dealer. So yeah, I mean that I could do that, but I mean I'll figure. I just don't know how to relax. It's just very weird to me. You're just not doing anything. That's relaxing to you?
40: Yeah.
41: I don't get it.
40: Yeah.
3: No, Al, a quick inside joke, inside story just for you. You mentioned the Cleveland Plain Dealer, the newspaper for Cleveland, Ohio.
41: Shout out.
3: Someone sent me an article. You remember you grew up about 10 miles from a place called Pepper Pike?
41: Oh, yeah. Yeah. They did a girl from there for years.
3: The Trader Joe's there. There was a bear, a real live bear in back of Trader Joe's the other day. And that's in the suburbs, ladies and gentlemen.
41: Huh.
3: So
41: that's fancy.

0: like a 3-day one.
1: Oh.
2: No, okay. I've been on a bunch of them. I took the Disney cruise with my kids. Oh, okay. That was great.
1: Yeah.
2: Okay. There's a lot to do on that one.
1: Okay.
2: But I've gone to Bermuda on a ship twice.
1: Okay. Mm-hmm.
2: That's a long haul.
1: I'm nervous.
2: I was on the QE2. I crossed the ocean.
1: Really?
2: Hey. That was a long haul. After a while, you go, I wonder how cold that water is.
0: They're not for Tom. Because it is all about relaxing.
2: I'd rather be working on the boat.
3: I was on a cruise once in Bermuda, and our stabilizer was broken, and a hurricane was heading our way. So we're bouncing all around. We were the only boat in the port because they were trying to fix the stabilizer. Then we finally headed out. Hurricane's getting closer. We're bouncing all around. Then we headed back in because the guy had a heart attack.
0: Oh, my God.
3: Oh, it was very exciting. It was the best cruise ever.
4: Wow.
3: Yeah, people were flipping over the stairwells. I had to lock myself in the room.
0: Oh, everyone
3: was throwing up everywhere.
4: Oh, nice.
0: That sounds wonderful.

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11: There are lots of things you can measure to get an idea of how healthy you are at any given moment. Temperature, heart rate, blood pressure, just to name a few. But how about how healthy you will be and how long you're likely to live? According to a new study out of the University at Buffalo, two simple strength tests are pretty accurate at predicting longevity in older women. One is hand grip strength, and the other is how quickly people can stand up from a seated position without using their arms. By the way, I remember interviewing former President Jimmy Carter when he was quite old and being really impressed how he just popped out of the chair without using his arms. Not a lot of older people can actually do that. But I think the message here is that maintaining strength as you age is going to help you perform every

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8: With us in the studio, comedian Greg Hahn. Now, Greg, we've established a few things about you.
9: Yes.
8: Former Marine.
9: Yeah.
8: You're a single man.
9: Yeah, I'm a single guy.
8: Yeah. Huh. Out there on the make, trying to meet women. Do they get into the comedy thing?
9: Women are very smart, I notice. You know, they're smart. Aren't they?
8: Yes,
9: chick, you
8: yes,
9: think?
8: They are.
9: You like my new watch, chick?
8: I do.
9: It's $200. The new one, it's the Timex.
10: A Timex? No, it's Timex.
9: I spent $200 on a Timex? How? That's a joke. That's a good shtick right there.
10: Colin McGee,
11: you've been working together long.
10: We've been working on that for a month.
12: And I can say, that will never get old.
10: No!
12: That's funny.
11: Uh-huh.
8: That's a very nice
9: But
8: watch.
9: I've been working on my negotiating skills, you know?
11: Mm-hmm.
9: Negotiating skills. We didn't work that out. Remember that bit?
10: Oh, yes,
9: you
10: I
9: gotta
10: do.
9: You got to know how to talk a guy up.
10: Right.
9: You know what I mean?
10: Right.
9: Go ahead, offer me a gig for $50. Watch how I work it.
10: Yeah, I'll pay you $50 for this gig.
9: Done! I'm not in a position to negotiate yet. Nobody knows me.
10: Done!
8: Joining us in the studio.
10: He said he was working on it.
11: I guess.
8: That is a nice new watch, Greg.
9: Thank you very much.
13: It smells like vanilla. Are you going to tell him that part?
9: Yeah, it smells like vanilla.
13: It smells like vanilla.
9: Yeah, that's my opener with the girls.
13: Yeah. Smell my watch.
10: We spent about 20 minutes backstage at an appearance with him telling everyone that his watch smells like vanilla.
11: So women are right down there smelling your watch, next thing you know?
9: If they've been drinking. Wait, wow. I got a new car, too. I got a new car.
12: No. I'm not going to let you move on. No. We're stopping.
11: That's
12: right
11: your
12: now.
11: Opening line.
9: This is a nice
11: line.
9: Watch, though. This watch is good. It's a little bit slow. Tells me exactly what time it was. Hey! Not bad.
12: Stop for a second. You actually walk up to a woman, and after a little bit of chat, your name is Bambi. Smell my watch.
9: Yeah, smell this. It's vanilla. You won't believe it's vanilla.
13: He's not making that up.
11: Does it smell like vanilla?
9: Yeah.
11: Or
9: yeah.
12: Then after that, do you go, hey, while you're there, smell my elbow. Very rough night last night.
11: Ooh, my. So do you soak the watch in vanilla?
9: It came like that. They mixed it into the mix.
11: Oh, my.
9: Well put.
11: So you bought the vanilla watch.
10: They mixed it into the mix.
9: Yeah, right. That was the closer. I was staring at it. And then she said, by the way, it smells like vanilla. I'm like, done! Boom, $200 down for the new Timex.
10: Timex, $200.
12: I would guarantee, here's what happened. Before you got to the store, the two people were bored. The guy clerk says to the lady clerk, I'll tell you what, the next loser that comes in here, watch me. I'm going to close the deal. I'm going to say the watch smells like vanilla. Give me some vanilla extra. Okay. $100. Deal? Okay.
11: Deal.
13: Yeah.
9: Can I say what I got?
11: Do they have other flavors in Timex?
9: No, I don't think so. I think this is it.
8: Is that that's an actual sales thing now?
13: Yeah.
9: Uh-huh. It's so that if when you schmutz and sweat into your watch, it doesn't smell sweaty.
13: Yeah.
11: It smells like vanilla sweat.
9: Yeah, yeah.
10: Well, that would explain why I don't have a band like that.
13: I don't sweat.
12: I don't schmutz into my watch. Because I know it's waterproof.
11: You need to,
12: if I do that to it, I think it's probably going to stop.
10: Yeah, it says, what does it say on the back? Shockproof, waterproof, schmutz proof. I don't think that's on there.
11: If you're getting schmutz on that, you should wear it on the other hand.
14: Right. Okay, well, it's time to leave our can of worms show
13: okay.
14: and go to sexy time
5: with Allie Breen. Now we get letters.
14: These are just different cans of worms.
5: Yeah. We'll try to help people with their love troubles. What have you got, Allie?
15: Dear Allie, my girlfriend and her ex were together for 2 years and now have joint custody of their dog. It seems like an excuse to continue their relationship to me. I said, just give him the dog and we'll get our own. She flipped out and acted like I was crazy.
5: She's right.
13: She's right.
15: Yep. He goes on to say, it was only 2 years and they weren't even married. So that's not crazy to ask, right?
5: No, it's the dog.
13: She loves the dog.
5: Yeah.
13: There's no way.
14: Not crazy to ask. Yeah. If it was something that was bugging him, he brought it up. She answered. Now you have to move on.
9: Right.
13: Yeah.
14: Because she is, I'm with her too.
9: You have to accept it or.
14: Yeah.
9: Yeah.
14: Pets are.
13: Or like a kid, man.
14: Yeah.
15: Yes.
16: But you can still get a dog, you and her together.
14: Yeah. If she
16: maybe
14: wants, yeah.
16: She'll end up liking it more than the other one.
5: No. Well,
9: however, I
14: it works,
9: I
14: but it's.
9: Do dislike the term fur baby. I don't care.
5: I agree with you. I hate that.
13: But you don't.
5: I got to be careful how much information I give out here. I knew a couple. Things went south as they can.
14: Oh, Steve and Jody.
5: And I am not kidding. They lived as far apart as one can live and still be in the same county. And they had to have a service pick up the dog and take it every other week.
13: Oh, my God.
15: Oh,
9: they,
15: wow.
9: A service.
5: Yeah, they couldn't be in each other's presence.
9: Oh.
5: I'm completely serious.
13: Jeez.
15: That's,
5: so, yeah, the dog, that's important. Yeah, she's not interested in the old boyfriend or he, whatever.
13: It's, no.
5: It's the dog.
13: Yeah.
14: Yeah, exactly.
13: You have nothing to be jealous of.
15: And the way he's asked here, just give him the dog and we'll get around. Yeah, he could be a little more passionate.
14: And, you know, if you've never owned, if you've never had a pet, because it sounds like that guy's never had a pet.
15: Yeah.
14: If you've had a pet, you get it.
15: That's true.
9: Right.
15: Absolutely.
5: I would ask the dog and it'd go, wait a minute, what the hell's going on here?
13: Yeah. Where my mom?
14: I would just tell them, just make sure the dog knows it's his fault that they broke up.
13: Yeah.
14: Okay. Mm-hmm. Yeah.
15: Poison the dog against the ex.
9: Bad dog.
15: Work it that way.
5: Or then the dog would come over to your house and go, this new guy, he's not my real father. Oh, God. Here it comes. Yeah. Okay. Let's move on. Allie Breen is our guest. You can reach Allie, AlliBreen, on your favorite social media platform for sexy time. What have you got, Allie?
15: Dear Allie, I left my boyfriend's apartment the other day, and I forgot my earbuds, so I went to go back. Right when I got to the door, I heard him having a very flirty conversation with a girl. Mm-hmm. I didn't go back inside, and I didn't tell him what I heard. So now the only solution I see, and I know you guys are usually against this, but is trying to snoop his phone. Because it doesn't make sense that I ask him, he obviously wouldn't tell me, right? He's obviously hiding it. So what else could I do?
5: It's over.
16: No, you're okay. You had earbuds in his apartment. Somehow lie and say, well, my earbuds connected and I heard everything that happened. So.
15: Ooh, and then get him to, like, so you might as well.
16: Yeah, just confess. I don't know how that would work. But.
5: Well, then what?
13: That won't work.
16: Why not?
13: Because your earbuds are in the apartment, so she can't hear. The earbuds are in the apartment.
16: Yeah, well,
15: but Jess is right.
16: Out.
15: She says it 2 days later, by the way, I heard your whole conversation.
5: No, but
15: my earbuds were out.
5: This guy's obviously interested in somebody else, so you're done.
9: Hit the bricks, Ugamug.
14: Besides the fact that you're not asking if we think you should snoop, you're asking us for permission.
9: Yeah.
14: That you've already decided.
13: Yeah,
14: you're doing it.
5: And then, you're obviously going to find out that something's going on because it is.
13: Yeah,
15: yeah.
16: Next time you leave his apartment, just do the steps like you're walking downstairs, leaving, and then just hang outside the door and wait for him.
5: Again,
16: to make
5: you're missing the point.
16: Spy.
14: Well, Jessica. Tom, what about this? What if he's only flirting? What if it's just a web girl that he's flirting with?
16: Boo.
14: He, you know, one of those.
13: Maybe he was talking to his cat. We don't know.
5: Yeah, that's it. We solved that one.
14: Depending on what he said.
15: Wouldn't it be? Or do you flirt with a web girl?
14: A guy could flirt with a... Well, I don't know. I mean, when you were on OnlyFans, I would imagine guys were kind of flirty.
9: Right?
15: Sure, but I never did. It was always through...
14: Right,
15: or whatever.
14: Right.
15: If I had a conversation, I guess maybe. I don't know.
14: We know, but we know live. That sites like Cam Soda and stuff exist where they can talk to.
16: Maybe.
14: I'm
15: but
14: just
15: my
14: saying.
15: Question is, are they trying to be flirty on those or are they just being dirty?
14: Who knows what she heard.
15: Because flirty is very different than dirty. You know what I mean? If someone's talking to a web girl, I think they're like, I want to see you do this, this, and this. Whereas if someone's flirting with someone on the phone, they're like, I miss you. You know, you're so cute. That kind of thing.
16: Yeah.
14: Yeah. Mm. Yeah. I don't know.
5: Okay. Well, let's move on. I think we've.
16: Yeah.
10: Ruined that.
5: Landed in the mud on that one.
15: Nothing.
13: Sorry, Helen.
15: She's going to snoop. You're right. Just tell us how it went.
13: Yeah, please do. Follow up.
15: Okay. Dear Allie, I have had a friends with benefits relationship for 10 years. He now is in a serious relationship, but still wants to see me. I want to keep it going, but I feel a little guilty. Is it my responsibility to end it?
10: 10 years?
13: 10 years?
15: Yeah, my gosh.
16: That's a really healthy side piece.
13: Like, yeah, boy.
14: Wow.
10: I don't know.
15: That is, they're in more of a relationship than his new one, pretty much.
14: Yeah. So how much responsibility does she have as someone
15: who... The question.
13: Is it his decision or her decision?
14: Well, she could decide.
13: Yeah.
15: Well, because he's saying, I still want to keep this going. So it would be her responsibility to say no if it ended, I guess.
16: Right.
14: I don't know.
13: I don't know.
14: I mean, morally, you should probably not do it.
13: Right.
14: But it could be really good sex.
10: Oh, yeah.
13: It must be if it's blasted 10 years.
15: I know. Well, and she's the one who doesn't have a responsibility to anybody. He does. So.
5: I say run for Senate and see how it plays out in the press. sorry.
10: Just can't help yourself. Yeah.
5: It's funny.
14: What tattoos do you have?
10: filthy tattoos.
5: Oh, let's move on. We're in the mud on this one again. Sorry.
15: Dear Allie, I've been dating my coworker secretly, which has been exciting, but now I want to get more serious. And he keeps bringing up that we can't tell people at work if we want to keep our jobs. I think if we just went to HR and explained, we'd be fine. We're at the same level. Do you think he's just using that as an excuse?
13: I don't know what your company policy is.
10: Sounds like it to this reporter, but I don't know for sure.
14: It's more fun if you don't tell, isn't it?
10: And there are some, if it's yours, it's fine. Don't.
5: Yeah,
10: don't
5: so it's pretty tricky, though, when you get married.
13: Yeah.
5: Can they stop you from doing that? I doubt it. I think that would be a violation of your civil rights.
14: I think most corporate places are let us know.
16: Right. If you're on the same level, it shouldn't be a problem.
14: It may be frowned upon.
10: Especially
14: but,
10: if both of you work for the same company. Yeah.
14: Everywhere I've worked, that was in the actual handbook of, hey, just disclose it and it'll be okay.
16: Unless he's also dating the HR director. And that's why.
13: Well, yeah, that'd be right.
14: I often forget about the Alsman clauses in the handbook.
5: So wait, I'm sorry. I got lost here. So this guy's banging the HR director's. What's
14: Alsman,
5: happening?
14: Yeah. The Alsman clause suggests he might be.
15: Yeah.
5: Okay, good.
13: But that's why he doesn't want her to know that.
5: So helpful. Okay, let's move on. What else have we got?
15: Dear Allie, my girlfriend's best friend is very flirty and hangs out with us all the time. She'll occasionally make jokes about being a throuple. Do you think if I come back with jokes about just having a threesome, I can make this a reality?
13: Ooh.
14: I think that's the best way to find out.
10: Yeah. Now that's Josh's rule. Talk about it. Yeah.
5: No, I think the rule is joke about it.
13: See what their reaction is?
5: Yeah. So it's...
10: And
15: if the reaction's bad, you're like, I'm just kidding. And if it's good, it's like, all right. Yeah.
14: Yeah, if you two start without your girlfriend and she walks in, you can't go, just kidding.
16: That's hilarious.
14: Just remember.
10: You're going to laugh. Look.
14: Yeah. Boy, what's your problem? You didn't think of you. You can dish it out, but you can't take it.
15: Yeah.
11: I think, by the way, I think throuple's a stupid word.
13: Throuple's a lot more serious.
5: Take the grammar root.
13: Throuple's a lot more serious than just a threesome, isn't it?
14: That implies everything is shared. Yeah.
15: Right. Exactly. So he's got a shot. I mean, if she's doing throuple, that's the beginning step.
14: The joke probably is, well, why don't forget about the throuple? Let's just have a threesome every now and again. That's probably the joke.
13: I'd like to see what his girlfriend thinks about all this.
14: That's what he's going to find out.
15: Exactly. Yeah.
5: I'm guessing a throuple usually ends up with throuble. You will.
14: Yeah, usually ends in thravorce.
5: Well, let's move on, Allie. We're speaking with Allie Breen, comedian, and she's taking your letters at Allibreen on social media. What else you got?
15: Doing the Lord's work. Dear Allie, I broke up with my boyfriend of 9 months because he was very inattentive and inconsiderate. He started dating one of my friends, and she told me he said he broke up with me saying I was overly demanding, rude to his friends, flirted openly with other people in front of him, and like 10 other things that aren't true. I'm in a weird spot now because I look like a psycho if I go and run and try to tell all my friends I was actually the one who broke up with him. But how do I fix this behavior so that I don't look crazy?
14: The truth is you look way less psycho if you never say another thing.
5: Right. Exactly.
13: Yep.
14: You're going to look way crazier if you go, no, I broke up with him.
15: Yeah. Right. He was the one who was horrible.
13: Let it go. People will forget in a week.
14: Oh, yeah. No, you win.
13: Yeah.
16: Check back in with me in 9 months and see how he is.
13: Yeah.
16: See whose fault it was.
14: I know it's hard. You got to swallow your pride, but just do that.
15: So, yeah.
5: Just say nothing.
15: But also,
14: say nothing.
15: Tell this one friend at least who's telling you this. Like, oh, but say a cat, like, oh, he's crazy. I broke up with him. He's not telling the truth. And then hopefully she'll believe it and just temper the whole thing.
5: Who cares?
16: Right.
15: I mean, yeah.
13: People care, Tom. People care what other people think.
16: Oh, I'd be mad.
13: I know you don't, but.
5: Well, that's our
14: It's just way cooler if you say nothing. It's
13: awesome. I agree. Yeah.
5: Okay. Well, we have time for one more letter, Allie Breen.
15: Dear Allie, I love my girlfriend, but every time we fight, she starts crying and says, how can I say such mean things to her and about her?
14: How do I fix this with this dumb bitch?
10: How can you say such mean things to me about me? Well, that's what fighting is, stupid woman.
5: So wait, could you read that again? I started laughing about halfway through. What was it again now?
15: I love my girlfriend, but every time we fight, she starts crying and says, how can I say such mean things to her about her?
10: What an idiot.
15: So it's just it takes the focus from the issue into acting like I'm just being mean to her, and it's frustrating, and she doesn't seem to see it. Does she know what she's doing and is being manipulative, or does she really think I'm being mean instead of trying to solve an issue? And are all women this crazy?
14: I'd like to answer the last question first.
10: Do you want to take some time?
14: This honestly, you know what this sounds like? This sounds like a therapy time.
13: Yeah.
14: If you're willing.
15: You need a mediator, definitely.
14: If you're willing, that sounds like couples therapy could be really good for you guys.
16: Yeah. Also need a transcript of the fights to see what is actually being said. You know what I mean?
14: There's a chance in her past that's what arguments were, the guy just being mean. And so now she just doesn't know that there are other types.
5: Or maybe she found out that crying really works.
14: That's what he's worried about. Yeah, that could be the case.
15: She's just shifting.
13: Manipulating him.
14: Right.
5: I mean, it depends how serious are these arguments. I can't believe it's about meatloaf. I wanted to have a steak. What?
16: Well, why doesn't he just try crying right back and then see if that evens the playing field? Maybe that would fix her. She'd be like, oh, I'm sorry. I upset you, honey?
13: Yeah. Do guys cry when they fight?
14: Well, maybe, but we don't know if he's...
16: I would give in.
10: The ones who know how to lie, dude.
14: What is he, Daniel Day-Lewis? He just has to break into tears.
16: He said it's a pinching.
10: What are you doing? Why are you pulling hair out of your arm? What are you doing?
16: Okay. You're telling me, if a guy started crying, I would literally just stop fighting right away. It would work.
15: That would be shocking. Yeah, like I wouldn't know what to do in that situation either. That's a really good strategy.
16: I would apologize. I don't even know what happened, but I'm sorry.
15: I broke you somehow. I don't know.
14: Man, I might actually try this.
5: Wow. I want to make sure that I can never meet either of these people. We arrange that.
14: I know, that's the thing.
15: Guys do sometimes lose all equilibrium during it. Like, if you had an incident where a guy's really begging, like if he cheated and did something, like if you ever had a guy grab your like ankle, like lose the ability to stand.
10: Has that happened to you?
14: Just total,
15: that has happened.
13: Oh my gosh.
16: Oh my gosh. In the hood of a car.
15: Wait
5: a minute. What just happened now?
14: She's saying, like, you know, you'll see it in movies and stuff, but I guess it can happen in real life where the guy
10: is so sorry
14: and gets down on his hands and knees and grabs her ankle and he just can't.
13: Don't leave me.
14: Boy, yeah. I bet that's a turn
15: on. But once again, no tears. So they're not picking up to Daniel Day-Lewis. You're like, this still isn't legit. Like,
14: yeah.
5: I mean, if he grabbed both her ankles and heaved her, that'd be funny.
14: Yeah.
5: At least. Hey, want to see you do a backflip?
14: I just realized what this segment kind of is. And Allie, this isn't your fault. Mm-hmm. These people write in and they just trauma dump and it's their toxicity and poison and they give it to us and we can't solve it. they don't even hear this probably, and now we have to walk around in the world.
5: Yeah. And I think studies have shown your body doesn't know, but from
13: toxicity, tragedy, and toxic behavior.
14: Now I know why all of a sudden I'm yelling at someone at Starbucks at 1 p.m. every Wednesday. Yeah.
5: I was next, sir.
14: You're right.
11: I said oat milk, madam.

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14: That Cuban hot stuff was too much for my heart. I loved her a latte, but I had to quit her. I like my coffee and women to agree with me, not give me an ulcer with their acidity. I'm running out of metaphors and similes.
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0: from anybody else but you. I wear the pants around here when I finish with your laundry. Cause I'm a guy you don't wanna fight. When I say jump, you say yeah, right. I'm the man of this house until you get home.
1: He's the man. He's the man.
0: What I say goes around here, right out the window. And I don't wanna hear a lot of whining, so I'll shut up. The sooner you learn who's boss around here, the sooner you can give me my orders, dear. Cause I'm head honcho around here, but it's all in my head.
1: He's the man. He's the man.
0: And I can have sex anytime that you want. Cause I'm a man who has needs, but they're not that important. And don't expect any flowers from me, cause if I'm not mistaken, you prefer jewelry. I'm the king of my castle when you're not around.
1: He's the man. He's the man.
0: And I'll drink and watch sports whenever I want to get in trouble. And I'll come home when I'm good and ready to sleep on the couch. Cause a man's gotta do what a man's gotta do, and I'm gonna do what you tell me to, because I'm top dog around here, but I've been neutered.
1: He's the man. He's the man.
2: You the man.
3: Okay, we're gonna do a quiz now.
4: Oh, not a quiz. Pop quizzes.
3: No, this is going to be a quiz that you,
2: Christy, you don't get to participate because you'll know all the answers.
3: I've been told what? Is this is a quiz.
2: Yeah.
3: Delivered by a lady to the gents in the room, and
2: yeah. So it's a social media thing right now. I did it with my husband, and I posted it on my Instagram, JessHooker_ if you're looking for it, and it's questions that only women would know the answers to.
5: Really?
2: And you ask your husband, assuming,
5: okay.
2: Right?
5: Okay. Yeah.
2: I'll tell you now, I asked my husband 10 questions. He got 2 right.
5: Okay.
2: Yeah, didn't do great. Do you guys know what a beauty blender is?
6: I don't. Is it that wedge of a sponge that you blend your makeup on your face together with?
2: Yeah. Yep. Yeah.
4: Very good, Jeff.
2: Yeah. Good job.
5: Nicely done.
3: Hang on a second. How on earth do you know that?
6: I live with 3 women.
2: Yeah.
5: Okay.
4: A lot of them look like a sphere thing.
2: Yeah, they're different shapes.
4: They're different shapes.
2: But they were wedges when we were kids.
4: Yeah, they are. I still use a wedge.
3: It's not an electric.
4: No.
2: No, it is not an electric thing. That's exactly what my husband said.
4: It's like a sponge.
2: Okay. You put all the colors in.
3: Oh, no, I see.
5: I never knew those had a name.
2: Yeah. That's a beauty blender. Do you know what a diva cup is?
5: I do.
6: Yes.
2: Yeah?
4: You know this. We've had it.
3: Is this so women can urinate instead of stand-up urinal?
4: No.
3: Oh, is this the instead of a tampon?
2: Mm-hmm.
4: Yes.
3: You carry it around all day?
6: Yeah, it's a little ramekin.
2: It's it's like a shot glass size.
3: More of a shoveikin. be gentle. Yeah. Now
2: it's called a diva cup.
4: Mm-hmm.
3: And that's you don't have to use a tampon. Right?
4: No, you take it out, rinse it out, put it back in.
2: Yeah, it's reusable.
3: Have you ever tried that?
2: Yeah.
3: And your thoughts?
2: No, thanks. It's not for me.
5: Okay.
2: Nope.
3: Does it slosh?
5: It's a fair question.
3: If it's a heavy day, do people think you're wearing galoshes?
6: Can you wear one on a trampoline?
2: When I asked my husband what a diva cup was, he thought it was like a Stanley or a Tervis for a woman.
5: Kind of makes sense.
4: These are answers I would expect John to have.
2: Yeah, exactly.
3: That's a very good guess.
2: Do you know what an LBD is? What that stands for, LBD.
5: I don't think I do.
4: I do.
3: Wait a minute. Is the first word ladies?
2: No. I can give you the first word. It's little. Little.
3: Little big.
5: Oh, I know what it is.
2: You do? Go.
5: Little black dress.
2: Little black dress. Good job, Jeffy.
4: I think Jeff's a woman.
5: Every woman should have the little black dress. Yeah.
4: Everyone.
5: Or that's what they're.
3: If Jeff's a woman, good luck getting an online date. I think the beard's going to put off a lot of the fellas.
2: Do you know what a water line is?
5: No.
3: I don't.
2: No? No. Guys have water lines too.
5: Okay.
3: Oh, is this like a line in your face?
2: Kind of. It's in your eye. So it's the white part of your eye right there, that line around your eyelid.
4: A lot of women use eyeliner.
2: They'll line it with eyeliner. So when you line your water line.
5: Gotcha.
2: Yeah.
3: What?
4: Yeah. Aren't you glad you're not a girl?
2: Yeah.
6: Okay. Yeah, for so many reasons.
2: Yeah. Do you know what you would use purple shampoo for?
6: I don't.
3: Is that a brand or is it a type?
2: No, it's literally just purple shampoo. Yeah.
4: It's the color.
2: Yeah.
6: No.
3: Is it? Does it involve something after you've had your hair dyed?
2: Yes, it does.
3: Oh,
2: yeah.
3: Really?
2: Absolutely. Yeah. Yeah. So when you dye your hair blonde or you bleach it, it can get brassy after that. And so you use the purple to tone it down so it doesn't get brassy.
6: So any brand of purple shampoo is fine?
2: Yes. My husband asked the exact same question. That's so weird.
3: Do they call it purple shampoo? Yes.
2: Yeah, it just says purple shampoo, and every brand has a version. A lot of brands have
6: okay.
2: a version.
6: Okay, I would say Tom got that right. Yeah.
2: You think so? Okay.
6: Yeah.
2: Okay. 1 point for Tom. Do you know what a kitten heel is?
3: Say it again.
2: A yes. kitten heel. Like
3: kitten, like a kitty cat?
2: Yep, a kitten heel.
3: It's a shoe thing?
2: Yeah, it is.
4: I wore them yesterday.
2: Yep, yeah. It is. Ace has it right. It's a very small heel.
4: It was on my flip-flops yesterday. I wore kitten heel flip-flops yesterday.
2: Yeah.
3: Okay. Why do they call them that?
4: They're smaller little. Than tiny little heel, little like tiny a kitten.
3: So are the big ones cat heels?
4: No.
3: Doesn't it? The Megs is not logical. I can see why I get
4: is
3: extra
4: fashion
3: credit.
4: Logical?
3: No.
2: Do you know what a claw clip is?
3: Is a hair thing, maybe?
2: Yes.
6: Mm-hmm. Yes.
3: Clip. I know what a hair clip is. I don't know what exactly a claw would be for.
2: It's the
4: bigger
2: one. Squeeze.
4: Yeah.
6: I have broken so many of those pretending that they're piranha. Or
4: playing with the claw clip.
6: Yes.
3: Yeah. Oh, this is where you do the pubic comb over gag?
6: Yes, you need the claw clip for that.
7: I like to put one around my ween and make it looks like it's in prison.
6: It fits you? Yeah, hey, it's a big clip, my friend.
4: It is a big clip.
3: Sadly, juvenile prison.
2: Okay, if I have the option of square, almond, round, or coffin, what am I choosing?
6: Fingernails.
2: Good job.
4: Yes.
2: Those are shapes of fingernails.
3: What?
4: Yeah. Yeah.
3: Coffin nails?
2: Coffin is a shape, yeah.
3: Because coffin nails, isn't that what they used to call cigarettes?
2: Oh, I don't know. Is it?
6: I mean, that makes sense.
2: Yeah.
3: Anybody? Isn't that a slang term for cigarettes? Yeah. Give me a couple coffin nails.
6: Yeah.
3: What were the other ones for fingernails?
2: Square, round, almond, coffin, also stiletto.
3: Is that the shape of them or the
4: shape?
6: What's the new one where it's just long and it comes to a crazy point?
2: Stiletto.
6: Stiletto. Mm-hmm. Those are
4: real popular.
6: Really popular on Instagram.
4: Yeah.
2: They're everywhere.
6: It's like your influencer has.
2: Yeah. Okay. Amy has that shape a lot.
4: I had a server the other day. I don't know how she did her job. Yeah. They were so
3: how do you
4: long.
3: How do you type?
4: Wait. Well, she doesn't
6: type.
4: No,
6: women do other things, Tom.
4: She doesn't type. She's
6: you think
4: server.
6: Your assistant just types?
3: For her morning letter, dear Tom, you were the best boss ever.
4: Amy has beautiful nails. Yes.
6: Yeah, always. Yeah.
3: So what are the really, really long ones called?
2: That is, it's a stiletto.
3: They're squared off at the end.
2: They're square.
3: That's one of the squares?
2: Square, yeah.
3: Do you carry in like a toothbrush to clean the undersides after wiping?
2: I don't know. I don't have them.
3: It's a stick.
2: All right. Do you guys know what colostrum is?
6: Oh, I have heard this. I don't, but I know I have heard
3: you
6: this.
3: Is it a, it. Is it a supplement? It.
2: Yeah, kind of, but it's natural.
6: It is natural. I even heard it in like anatomy class. Does that make sense?
2: Yeah, you would.
6: Okay. There's another word too that goes along with it sometimes. Please.
2: Yeah, breast milk usually.
6: Yes.
2: It's,
6: okay.
2: So
6: yeah.
2: It's what comes in before your actual breast milk comes in.
6: Yes.
2: It's like so nutrient dense for a newborn.
6: I totally forgot about that term. Yeah. Yeah. It was human sexuality is where I.
2: That makes sense.
3: Colostrum.
4: Yeah.
2: Yeah.
3: What's this stuff called when you have a brand new baby and their first thing they excrete?
4: Meconium.
3: What is it?
4: Meconium. Meconium.
6: Which sure sounds a lot nicer than what it is.
2: Yes.
3: Yeah. Meconium sounds like, hey, I heard you made $1 billion. Oh, I got in on the meconium thing.
6: Right.
4: Is that right?
3: Yeah,
6: I think we're off, but we know what we're doing.
3: I was there for the meconium IPO.
6: I mean, mercurium. It's something like that.
4: Jeez.
6: Yeah what is that called?
2: I don't know, but it's.
3: I know that mercurium sounds like that pink stuff you used to, when you were a kid. When you got a cut, your mom would put that on your arm.
6: Mm.
2: Yeah.
3: None of these words are correct. No. I'm sorry.
2: Okay, here's the last one.
4: Meconium. We were close.
6: Okay. Yeah, very.
2: Meconium.
6: Yeah.
2: Okay. Do you know what a money piece is?
7: I know what it is to me.
3: Is it an object? A thing?
2: It's not an object. It's more of something that you have done.
8: Okay, I don't.
2: Okay.
8: I like it, though.
2: Yes.
8: Do you know what it is, Christy?
2: Nope. A money piece is a chunk of hair up front, usually in the fringe or around your face, that is a solid color, usually blonde.
8: Oh, I love that look.
2: The big chunk. Yeah. Oh, and it's, yeah. So it's not highlighted. It doesn't flow into your hair. It's a hard stop.
4: Never heard of that.
2: It's just too big.
8: Would one strip of blonde in a brunette, would that count as a money piece?
2: That's a money piece. Yeah.
3: Why is it called a money piece?
2: I have no idea. I know it's very strange.
3: Do hookers primarily do that?
2: I know it's been popular.
8: You know who has a cool one is the gymnast in the Olympics.
2: Yes.
8: The American gymnast. She had a cool one.
7: Yes.
2: She has. Well, hers are stripes.
8: Okay. Yeah.
2: And
8: yeah.
2: She does horizontal. Actually,
3: so that's money pieces.
2: Money pieces. Multiple. Yeah. Yeah.
4: Oh, I never heard that. I learned something today.
2: My husband thought it was. Like a shape of a waxing.
4: That's what I thought.
2: You get that money.
8: Not a bad guess.
4: I was thinking it was something down there too.
2: Yeah.
8: Huh.
3: Okay. Well,
8: I think I got two. So
2: I think each of you guys got two actually. So
8: I got claw clip without actually. I didn't say it out loud.
2: No. Yeah.
8: But yeah.
3: But well, thanks very much.
2: We need to do one for girls. My husband asked me a couple of questions. And
8: do you remember what they were?
2: Yeah, if I knew what a PSI stood for.
8: Okay, yeah. Do you know, Christy?
4: Pounds, square inch.
2: There you go. Yeah.
4: Yeah, pounds per square inch.
2: I think the other one was like, what does 10-4 stand for?
4: 10-4, good buddy.
2: Yeah, it's understood, right?
3: You know
2: you know,
3: men can't read minds. You know that one?
2: What?
8: No woman knows that.
2: Yeah, there were a couple other. I can't remember, but
3: you know the posters that say on sale is a joke. Sorry. These are just things I'm
8: Do you know my bare penis feels a lot like latex?

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13: Chick, I did a little research on the sport of pickleball.
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American Woman is the Guess Who, 96.9 The Eagle. Hi, happy Saturday. My name is Duffy, and I am very pumped to go check out the new Spider-Man movie. I have tickets to see it later on. 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
6: 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There are four of them. Number one, nutrition. The Mediterranean diet really is the gold standard. Number two, exercise. You should be getting 150 minutes of moderate intensity exercise or 75 minutes of vigorous intensity exercise every week, plus strength training and stretching. Number three, sleep. Sleep is when your body and your brain repair themselves. 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And finally, number four, often gets forgotten, socialization. It's not a bonus. 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

All right, so David Lee Roth canceled all but one of his remaining tour dates. However, he is still getting together with Alex Van Halen Thursday this week in Fargo for some kind of TED Talk thing. I wonder if he's going to do his whole DLR, you know, like showman kind of stage thing. Willing to bet he does. Jay Giles Band now. It's 96.9 The Eagle.

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All right, so if you happen to be out and about today and you're near Maple Grove Road, well, you could stop by and see Forrest. He's going to be broadcasting live starting in just about 25 minutes-ish at Pond 1. Free Eagles shirts while they last, Rock Girl calendars as well. Not sure if one of the Rock Girls will be there, but I'd be willing to stop by and check it out. You should. We'll check in with him after 11. Queen now. 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
6: 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Even though you walk every day, Dana does say you can make small adjustments to immediately improve your walking mechanics. 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Allow your arms to swing naturally in coordination with your legs. 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I'm Dr. Sanjay Gupta, helping you live a better life.
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Doors 96.9, The Eagle. Guns N' Roses kicked off their North American tour for 2026 last Saturday. Did a marathon show, 3 hours, 30 songs long, two of which were new ones. They did play Atlas and they did play Nothing. They closed out the show with Paradise City. I kind of would have thought it would have been this one.

John Cougar, John Mellencamp, Johnny Cougar Mellencamp, whatever he's calling himself these days. Jack and Diane, 96.9, The Eagle. Hey, Forrest is out and about broadcasting live at Pond One. Great deals that he'll be telling you about. We'll check in with him in a couple of minutes. Zeppelin now. It's 96.9, The Eagle. And if I

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Boston, 96.9, The Eagle. I have one word for you, just one word. Reacher. Have you seen the trailer? It dropped earlier in the week. Season 4 about to hit Amazon Prime on August 12th. It looks amazeballs. It also looks like Alan Rickson, the dude that plays Reacher, is bigger and more muscular than he's ever been.

I mean, I don't know about you, but I would love to save 30% on a new guitar, and you might be able to do that today at Pawn One. Forrest, out there broadcasting live. We'll check in with him after Hendrix. It's Purple Haze. It's 96.9, The Eagle.

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1: Chris Jericho is back to tame the seven seas for his seventh Rock and Wrestling Rager. 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
7: If I were to ask you what makes for a good night's sleep, you'd probably say a dark, quiet room, not too many things on your mind. But every night when you go to get some Z's, how often do you really think about the temperature in your bedroom? 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That's according to the Senior Vice President of Research and Scientific Affairs at the National Sleep Foundation. We often hear about lights and screens and stress, but even modest changes in temperature and airflow can influence both how quickly you fall asleep and how deeply you stay asleep. Most experts will recommend a room temperature of 60 to 67 degrees Fahrenheit. You might also experiment with your sheets and what you actually wear to bed. 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I'm Dr. Sanjay Gupta, helping you live a better life.
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17: Pat's itching his ass, just like he did when he wasn't even here for the last 3 weeks.
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20: Chris Jericho is back to tame the seven seas for his seventh Rock and Wrestling Rager. We're sending one winner and a guest straight into the madness. 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

Janie's Got a Gun. It's Aerosmith, 96.9 The Eagle. I was talking earlier about going to see Spider-Man. I have tickets to see it later today. Tom Holland has an opportunity to break a record that he himself set. They are projecting Spider-Man is going to make so much money that it is going to be the second biggest box office opening ever, in front of Tom Holland's Spider-Man No Way Home.

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If your dream has been to score one of our Eagle t-shirts, you're in luck. Forrest has them with him as he's broadcasting live at Pond 1 until 1 o'clock today. That's on Maple Grove Road. We'll check in with him after U2's Mysterious Ways.

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5: I don't know about you, but my social media feeds are flooded with lotions and potions and gadgets, all promising to unlock different components of longevity. But if you log off, take a step back from all the hype, you'll find that the actual keys to a longer, healthier life are hiding in plain sight. There are four of them. Number one, nutrition. The Mediterranean diet really is the gold standard. Number two, exercise. You should be getting 150 minutes of moderate intensity exercise or 75 minutes of vigorous intensity exercise every week, plus strength training and stretching. Number three, sleep. Sleep is when your body and your brain repair themselves. You should be getting 7 to 9 hours a night. And finally, number four often gets forgotten, socialization. It's not a bonus, it's a necessity for a healthy life, finding a sense of community, purpose, and belonging. I'm Dr. Sanjay Gupta, helping you live a better life.
6: Drew Powell, are you a picky eater? This is really bothering you.
7: Yeah. Cold meats.
8: Oh, are you a texture
9: cold
8: guy?
9: Meats?
8: Mm-hmm. Yeah.
7: Mm-hmm.
8: Yeah. Yep.
7: Can you cold smell? Cuts? Can you like smell
10: cold?
7: The hot dog?
10: No, cold cuts okay. But
6: so you've never just opened
7: kind
6: up
7: of a hot dog smell.
6: You've never just opened up a can of spam and taken a spoon.
7: Oh God, no! Stop!
11: You know what I like about the spam is that gelatin that gets in there.
12: Oh yeah.
6: You spoon that out.
12: Yeah, put that on a put that on a cracker.
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18: It is a bit of an older sport, but it's getting younger. 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
19: 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They're headlining the next Leiden concert. 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

Riders on the Storm, The Doors, 96.9, The Eagle. 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Stephen Piercy of this band, Rat, says his vocal exercise is having a coffee and a smoke and then yelling and laughing.

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Sammy Hagar doing the Sammy Hagar and Friends thing at Sturgis, the Full Throttle Saloon, I think like 2 weeks out. That's Saturday, August 8th. And then he jumps back in with his Best of All Worlds band doing his residency out in Las Vegas, where I'm pretty sure this Van Halen song is part of the set. It's Top of the World. It's 96.9, The Eagle.

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0: 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They're headlining the next Leiden concert. 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
3: 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It's massive. 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

So last weekend, Sal and I did something fun with the 70s at 7 and 80s at 8. We did A to Z songs. I did them A to Z. He did them in reverse, Z to A. This week, we are both doing alphabetical order. So that means for Sal, AC/DC, Black Sabbath, Chicago. 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
9: There are lots of things you can measure to get an idea of how healthy you are at any given moment. Temperature, heart rate, blood pressure, just to name a few. But how about how healthy you will be and how long you're likely to live? According to a new study out of the University at Buffalo, two simple strength tests are pretty accurate at predicting longevity in older women. One is hand grip strength, and the other is how quickly people can stand up from a seated position without using their arms. By the way, I remember interviewing former President Jimmy Carter when he was quite old and being really impressed how he just popped out of the chair without using his arms. Not a lot of older people can actually do that. But I think the message here is that maintaining strength as you age is going to help you perform everyday activities, but also help you avoid injury and stay independent. I'm Dr. Sanjay Gupta, helping you live a better life.
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John Mellencamp in the midst of a 19-city run on his current Dancing Words tour. Played last night in Charlotte, North Carolina. Looks like he's got about 7-ish dates left. He'll wind up in Mountain View, California in mid-August. Here's Small Town. 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

Motley Crue drummer Tommy Lee sat on Billy Corgan's podcast talking about Mick Mars, saying that it just saddens him on a personal level that his insane spine disease slowly started dementing his shape, and that he is an insane player, and there is only one Mick Mars. 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

0: Alice Cooper here to invite you back into my attic. Tune in for Cooper's Countdown. Then it's a tale from the attic about the time I became a Marvel character. Then I've got Live and Kicking, Hey Stupid, that's ripped straight out of the headlines, and a movie music madness tune from one of the worst movies ever made. 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And don't get it confused, I'm not one of the Eagles.
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5: I don't know about you, but my social media feeds are flooded with lotions and potions and gadgets, all promising to unlock different components of longevity. 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There are four of them. Number one, nutrition. The Mediterranean diet really is the gold standard. Number two, exercise. You should be getting 150 minutes of moderate intensity exercise or 75 minutes of vigorous intensity exercise every week, plus strength training and stretching. Number three, sleep. 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And finally, number four often gets forgotten, socialization. 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
18: I don't DoorDash, so I don't know. But
19: no, I mean, you got to tip and fees and all that stuff. And,
18: oh, how yeah. are you going to buy that car for me for him if you keep spending this kind of money?
20: 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I said, Christy's going to sell me this car.
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21: I'll buy it. I need another car.
18: 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Yeah. I'm serious.
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20: 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Oh, you're going to win. I just had surgery.
21: I know. Why do you think we're arm wrestling?
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19: 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How much for that? 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
23: 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Tune in for Cooper's Countdown. 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Then I've got Live and Kicking, Hey Stupid, that's ripped straight out of the headlines. 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And don't get it confused, I'm not one of the Eagles.
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There's a new Rubber Soul Special Edition on its way. It will hit the streets on October 2nd. If you have a Beatles fan that you want to get that for maybe, I don't know, Christmas gift or something. Bon Jovi. It's 96.9 The Eagle. Shut up!

Are you seeing this in your social media timeline, too? I am all of a sudden seeing reels left and right for a TV show that's no longer on the air, Suits. It was on USA starting back in 2011, and I've seen enough of them that I finally checked out the show, and I absolutely love it. How did I miss 9 seasons of a really awesome television show? Hendrix now. It's 96.9, The Eagle.

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2: A better life with Dr. Sanjay Gupta.
3: There are lots of things you can measure to get an idea of how healthy you are at any given moment. Temperature, heart rate, blood pressure, just to name a few. But how about how healthy you will be and how long you're likely to live? According to a new study out of the University at Buffalo, two simple strength tests are pretty accurate at predicting longevity in older women. One is hand grip strength, and the other is how quickly people can stand up from a seated position without using their arms. By the way, I remember interviewing former President Jimmy Carter when he was quite old and being really impressed how he just popped out of the chair without using his arms. Not a lot of older people can actually do that. But I think the message here is that maintaining strength as you age is going to help you perform everyday activities, but also help you avoid injury and stay independent. I'm Dr. Sanjay Gupta, helping you live a better life.
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Are you going to Banana Ball? 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
1: Chris Jericho is back to tame the seven seas for his seventh Rock and Wrestling Rager. 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
6: A better life with Dr. Sanjay Gupta.
7: They say consistency is key, but sometimes you just gotta switch it up. A new study out of Harvard School of Public Health found that varying your exercise routine could add years to your life. What exercise someone did didn't matter much. What did matter was that all the exercises together worked all the muscle groups in their body. Now, an added benefit to changing things up is it can help you push through the plateau effect. That's when your body gets so efficient at doing something that you actually stop getting better at it. And we know from previous research that specializing in any one sport at a young age can make someone actually more prone to injury. And as experts we talk to point out, even elite athletes switch up things with their workouts, making sure to target strength, cardio, flexibility, balance, and doing that every single week. I'm Dr. Sanjay Gupta, helping you live a better life.
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1: Chris Jericho is back to tame the seven seas for his seventh Rock and Wrestling Rager. 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
11: I know. 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
11: avocado
12: toast. 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
16: I don't DoorDash, so I don't know. But
13: no, I mean, you got a tip and fees and all that stuff. Yeah. And,
16: oh, how yeah. are you going to buy that car for me for him if you keep spending this kind of money?
17: That's what I told him. I said, Christy's going to sell me this car.
16: She wants to sell it like next week.
18: I'll buy it. I need another car.
16: Do you? Yeah. I'm serious.
18: Oh, yeah. I'm buying it away. Oh, me and Pat are going to arm wrestle for it.
13: Yeah. Oh,
17: you're going to win. I just had surgery.
18: I know. Why do you think we're arm wrestling?
13: You're selling your 24-year-old daughter's car?
16: Yeah.
13: I'm just interested in the driver's seat. How much for that? There's no number too high.
12: Can I?
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20: Pat's itching his ass, just like he did when he wasn't even here for the last 3 weeks.
12: Oh, boy.
20: All right.
16: There we go.
20: Okay. Yeah.
12: That's nothing compared to what he said while you were gone, okay? So don't worry about it.
20: Okay, now.
14: He missed you. Don't you listen to a word.
21: I missed him, too.
12: I don't know why I just can't come in here and sit there. I mean, what? Does that really take all that much effort? You just sit there?
21: I'm sorry. I didn't want to.
16: Okay.
14: No. Sometimes it just comes down to that.
12: Hey, you're preaching to the choir, brother.
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Enter Sandman. It's Metallica, 96.9. The Eagle winded things down for just a little bit for me, Duffy, but I will be back in a couple of hours for the 80s Eddie, where we'll do it alphabetically. Yep, alphabetical order tonight. And I'm going to tell you right now, we're going to start with Aerosmith. Stones now. It's 96.9. The Eagle.

Tom Petty on 96.9 The Eagle. What is going on? My name is Jimmy. Thank you so much for tuning in, hanging out with me on a Saturday afternoon. We made it. Happy Saturday to everybody. It's going to be a good weekend, I think. Even though we got smoke, we got heat. It's Boise in July. What do you expect? We're going to have a good time. We're going to give away some stuff, and we got some cool stuff to talk about as well, along with some great music to play. Lynyrd Skynyrd now, Sweet Home Alabama on 96.9 The Eagle.

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Bon Jovi returned to the stage at Madison Square Garden for their first show since frontman Jon Bon Jovi abruptly ended his previous performance due to some vocal problems. It was July 23rd when Bon Jovi, out touring for the first time since undergoing vocal cord surgery in 2022, decided that he had to cut the band's concert short. Through a spokesperson for Bon Jovi later noted that the frontman was battling a sinus infection. Fans were understandably concerned that the singer may have damaged his vocal cords again. Those fears were put to rest on Sunday night as Bon Jovi rocked through a triumphant 19-song set. So great news for Bon Jovi and Bon Jovi fans. Def Leppard now, Pour Some Sugar on Me on 96.9 The Eagle.

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Well, it finally happened. There was a baseball game on the blue. Banana Ball made its Idaho debut last night at Albertson Stadium, and by all accounts, the atmosphere around the stadium was every bit as wild, colorful, and over the top as fans were hoping for. Today's day two of Banana Ball on the blue with the party animals and the Texas tailgaters back at it for another afternoon of trick plays, dancing, fan interaction, and baseball that really doesn't take itself too seriously. So whether you are a hardcore baseball fan or just looking for some fun on a Saturday, this is one of those events that people are going to be talking about for a very long time. Van Halen now, I'll wait on 96.9 The Eagle.

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1: Pat's itching his ass, just like he did when he wasn't even here for the last 3 weeks.
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6: If I were to ask you what makes for a good night's sleep, you'd probably say a dark, quiet room, not too many things on your mind. But every night when you go to get some Z's, how often do you really think about the temperature in your bedroom? Temperature may be one of the most underappreciated factors in sleep. That's according to the Senior Vice President of Research and Scientific Affairs at the National Sleep Foundation. We often hear about lights and screens and stress, but even modest changes in temperature and airflow can influence both how quickly you fall asleep and how deeply you stay asleep. Most experts will recommend a room temperature of 60 to 67 degrees Fahrenheit. You might also experiment with your sheets and what you actually wear to bed. Play around a bit and see what improves your sleep. You might be delightfully surprised. I'm Dr. Sanjay Gupta, helping you live a better life.
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26: 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Hey, I have a line on a free horse. Can I have it? And I go, how much is it a month? And she goes, I don't know. It can't be that much.
7: Oh, ain't it? A horse?
5: Yeah.
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2: 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And don't get it confused. I'm not one of the Eagles.
1: Birds, do they chew it and then vomit it up, or do they just chew it for the baby bird and put it in the mouth?
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It is going to be a good time. I'm officially throwing my hat in the ring to be someone's guest. It's going to be a good time. Speaking of good times, the Cars now. 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
1: How often do you stop to wonder whether you should share something that's revealing, maybe even embarrassing, with a partner, a friend, or even your boss? In her new book called Revealing, The Underrated Power of Oversharing, behavioral scientist Leslie John says doing just that can help you deepen relationships that are vital to your life. We need people to trust us in order to get things like love, friendship, and career success. That's what she told us. When you make yourself vulnerable by revealing something sensitive, it does make other people trust you. In turn, when you ask someone to reveal something about themselves, showing that interest will generally lead someone to like you more. Why? Because people like to be asked about themselves, she says. It also signals that they are discriminating and choosy, but in a good way. I'm Dr. Sanjay Gupta, helping you live a better life.
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13: 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And don't get it confused. I'm not one of the Eagles.
14: Is it a
15: neat
14: problem?
15: And clean is sexy. That's good for a
16: no,
15: guy to be
16: great.
15: Neat and clean.
16: No, it's great. It's wonderful, yeah. But I feel guilty because he, you know, picks up after me and I just feel bad.
15: You got a hell of a man there. 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
16: I don't
17: sort
16: know.
17: Of
16: I've
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16: Never seen it.
15: You're not allowed in there?
16: I don't look in his drawers. Not.
17: You don't get in
15: you
17: there?
15: You don't root around?
17: You know, fish around for something? 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

Tony Iommi has a brand new album coming out in October. From the Dark will be released on October 23rd. Now, this album will have a special surprise. Well, not so much of a surprise anymore. Guitar player on it, but the bass player on it is not who you would expect. We're going to talk about that right after REM. But first, Billy Squier, Lonely is the Night on 96.9 The Eagle.

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Tony Iommi's brand new solo album, From the Dark, will be released later this year, his first solo record in more than 20 years. Now, if you're wondering whether Geezer Butler is going to be on it, well, the answer is just no. Even though the two just wrapped up Black Sabbath's farewell shows together, Geezer isn't playing on the album. Instead, one of the special guests is Brian May from Queen. He plays on a track called Death Wake, and Tony says that he actually invited Brian to play on more songs, but Brian told him, quote, "Your solos are good, you don't need me." And that's a pretty incredible compliment coming from one legendary guitarist to another. From the Dark is due out October 23rd, and the first single, World Alone, is already out. Tony Iommi definitely has some heavy riffs left in the tank. Check out that single if you haven't done so yet. I'm very excited for this album. And speaking of Brian May, here he is now. It's Queen, Another One Bites the Dust on the Eagle.

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2: How often do you stop to wonder whether you should share something that's revealing, maybe even embarrassing, with a partner, a friend, or even your boss? In her new book called Revealing, The Underrated Power of Oversharing, behavioral scientist Leslie John says doing just that can help you deepen relationships that are vital to your life. We need people to trust us in order to get things like love, friendship, and career success. That's what she told us. When you make yourself vulnerable by revealing something sensitive, it does make other people trust you. In turn, when you ask someone to reveal something about themselves, showing that interest will generally lead someone to like you more. Why? Because people like to be asked about themselves, she says. It also signals that they are discriminating and choosy, but in a good way. I'm Dr. Sanjay Gupta, helping you live a better life.
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9: I got an actual text from my daughter. Hey, I have a line on a free horse. 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

0: If you weren't able to get a ticket to Banana Ball tonight, or maybe you're just not the biggest fan of Banana Ball and you just want some good old-fashioned baseball, well, your Boise Hawks are taking on the Glacier Range Riders for Game 5 of their series. First pitch is at 7:05 tonight in Garden City with a post-game drone show. Now, this series has been a bit of a crazy one. After dropping the first game 23-4, Game 2 got postponed, but the Hawks have won the last three games, so it's going to be a good one tonight. And if you are going out and about tonight, listen to George Thorogood. 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
1: I want to tell you a story about the house went blue. I come home one Friday, had to tell the landlady I done lost my job. She said, that don't confront me, long as I get my money next Friday. Now next Friday I come, I didn't get the rent, and out the door I went.

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She said, that don't confront me. Long as I get my money next Friday. 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I said, look, man, I'm outdoors, you know. Can I stay with you maybe a couple days? He said, let me go and ask my wife. He come out of the house, I could see in his face. I know there was no. He said, I don't know, man. She kind of funny, you know. I said, I know. Everybody funny. Now you.

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6: There are lots of things you can measure to get an idea of how healthy you are at any given moment. Temperature, heart rate, blood pressure, just to name a few. But how about how healthy you will be and how long you're likely to live? According to a new study out of the University at Buffalo, two simple strength tests are pretty accurate at predicting longevity in older women. One is hand grip strength, and the other is how quickly people can stand up from a seated position without using their arms. By the way, I remember interviewing former President Jimmy Carter when he was quite old and being really impressed how he just popped out of the chair without using his arms. Not a lot of older people can actually do that. But I think the message here is that maintaining strength as you age is going to help you perform everyday activities, but also help you avoid injury and stay independent. I'm Dr. Sanjay Gupta, helping you live a better life.
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Yesterday, the Eagle took some lucky listeners and Australian Pink Floyd record shopping before their show at the Idaho Botanical Gardens. Now, I was blown away a little bit. The singer of the Australian Pink Floyd band was going through the metal records and was looking at Slayer albums. Now, that blew me away because I am a huge fan of Slayer, and I wasn't expecting anyone to play in a Pink Floyd tribute band to also enjoy Slayer, but hell, you learn something new every day. I got myself a couple Metallica records. I also got a Dio record as well. And, of course, I got myself a new Ozzy record. Speaking of Ozzy, let's crank this one up for the late, great Prince of Darkness. It's No More Tears on 96.9 The Eagle.

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According to Led Zeppelin biographer Dave Lewis, this next song is a metaphor for the sea of heads faced by lead singer Robert Plant in the auditoriums and stadiums that they were playing. 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
1: Chris Jericho is back to tame the seven seas for his seventh Rocket Wrestling Rager. We're sending one winner and a guest straight into the madness. Sail from Miami to Bermuda for the Norwegian Jewel this November for 4 days of wild slams, jams, laughs, and chaos. 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
3: A better life with Dr. Sanjay Gupta.
4: There are lots of things you can measure to get an idea of how healthy you are at any given moment. Temperature, heart rate, blood pressure, just to name a few. But how about how healthy you will be and how long you're likely to live? According to a new study out of the University of Buffalo, two simple strength tests are pretty accurate at predicting longevity in older women. One is hand grip strength, and the other is how quickly people can stand up from a seated position without using their arms. By the way, I remember interviewing former President Jimmy Carter when he was quite old and being really impressed how he just popped out of the chair without using his arms. Not a lot of older people can actually do that. But I think the message here is that maintaining strength as you age is going to help you perform everyday activities, but also help you avoid injury and stay independent. I'm Dr. Sanjay Gupta, helping you live a better life.
0: Hey, this is Chris Jericho from Fozzie.
1: Chris Jericho is back to tame the seven seas for his seventh Rocket Wrestling Rager. 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
5: You know, Drew Powell, are you a picky eater? 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
6: Cold meats.
7: Oh, are you a texture
8: cold
7: guy?
8: Mm-hmm.
7: Yeah.
6: Mm-hmm.
7: Yeah. Yeah.
9: Can you cold smell? You can you like smell
6: cold?
9: The hot dog?
6: No, cold cuts okay. But
5: so you've never just opened
9: kind
5: up
9: of a hot dog smell.
5: You've never just opened up a can of spam and taken
6: oh,
5: a spoon.
6: Oh God, no! Stop!
9: You know what I like about the spam is that gelatin that
5: yeah.
9: gets in there.
10: Oh yeah,
5: yeah. Spoon that out.
10: Yeah, put that on a put that on a cracker.
11: They call that au jus.
5: Yeah, okay. I rub that on my gums.
9: Yeah, I'll put it on my cornflakes.
12: That Cuban hot stuff wasn't much for my heart. I loved her a latte, but I had to quit her. I like my coffee and women to agree with me, not give me an ulcer with their acidity. 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

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And tonight is a special one from 2002's Who Tour. It's a historically significant and deeply emotional tour due to the sudden death of legendary bassist John Entwistle just days before the U.S. opening night. And on tonight's broadcast of Live and Tour, we're listening to one of those performances live in the Boston area at the Tweeter Center on September 27th, 2002. We're also going to hear classic live sets from Leonard Skinner, U2, and Led Zeppelin. That's tonight on 96.9 The Eagle, starting at 10 p.m. And here's The Who now. It's Bob O'Reilly.

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